There's Belinda Carlisle. Hello, my name is Karen Van Zandt. I hope you are having a wonderful night. Happy Friday. We've made it to the weekend. It's been kind of a long week, hasn't it? We're going to have a lot of fun, though, this evening, so thanks for being here. Right now, back to the music with Bruno Mars. This is I Just Might.

0: Karen Van Zandt. Hope your night is going great. Well, most coffee chains and places like that have their pumpkin spice latte or their fall drinks out and available. However, is the PSL still our favorite fall drink? Well, here's some new data according to Google Trends. Pumpkin spice latte is still the top trending latte search in the U.S. for this month. It's followed by cardamom latte, which I've not had, but sounds really good. Banana bread latte. Yeah, sign me up for that. And peanut butter latte. I would love that. Okay, apparently I just like all fall drinks. To me, those all sound amazing.
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10: Clouds will thicken up tonight, and we do have a chance of showers or even some thunderstorms overnight tonight into the wee hours of Saturday. Otherwise, a low of 69 degrees. For your weekend, quiet, actually hot. For Saturday, partly cloudy, 92, a south breeze 10 to 20 miles an hour. Sunday, partly cloudy and 94. From the Storm Center at Kello Land TV, I'm meteorologist Jay Trollback.

0: There's Shakira. Today is August 28th. Time to check our celebrity birthdays. They include Leanne Rimes, country singer, but with crossover pop hits. She is 44. It's a birthday for Jack Black, Kung Fu Panda, School of Rock, and more. He is 57. Jason Priestley, Brandon from 90210, is 57. Shania Twain, another country star, is 61. And Jennifer Coolidge, American Pie, Legally Blonde, White Lotus, and more. Jennifer Coolidge is 65.
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0: There's Taylor Swift, I Knew It, I Knew You, from Toy Story 5. I'm Karen. Thanks for hanging out tonight.
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There's Leona Lewis. I'm Karen. And I don't know about you, but I certainly seem to hit a slump each day around the same time, whether it's a crash from caffeine or no matter what it may be. But according to a new study, the average person will hit an energy wall right around the same time every day. We're going to talk about more after Justin Timberlake.

0: Hi there, it's Karen Van Zandt. Thanks for making us a part of your night. Happy weekend. Well, there is a new report out that talks about the average person and when they hit their energy wall. So like throughout your workday, your school day, whatever it may be, is there ever a certain time of day where you really feel like sluggish? If it's around 2:48 in the afternoon, you're not alone. A new report found the average American hits their energy wall around 2:48 in the afternoon. And that's just a normal day, not the last day of the work week. 21% of people say they start feeling drained before noon, but the majority of people, it's just before 3 in the afternoon. Of course, that also depends on your work schedule and things like that. Not everyone's working an 8 to 5 or a 9 to 5 job, but for most people, they say right before 3 o'clock.
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9: Clouds coming in this evening. Could see some showers or thunderstorms, especially late tonight into early tomorrow morning. Our overnight low 69. For Saturday, partly cloudy, hot, 92 with a south breeze. Sunday, partly cloudy, hotter, high temperature of 94 degrees with a light south breeze. From the Storm Center at Kelloland TV, I'm meteorologist Che Trobeck.

0: Well, today is August 28th. It's time for us to go back on this day in history to learn something. 63 years ago on this day in 1963, that's when Dr. Martin Luther King Jr. made his famous speech declaring, "I have a dream." And he spoke to about 250,000 people in front of the Lincoln Memorial in Washington, D.C. That important day happened on this day 63 years ago.
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There's Michael Jackson. Hi, I'm Karen. I hope your evening is wonderful so far. We're going to make it even better, though. The good news story of the day is after Alex Warren, This Is Ordinary.

0: That's Uncle Cracker. Hi, I'm Karen, and it's time now for your good news story for your Friday night. This story all about a principal, a high school principal, who took in a homeless student, let the student move in with his family because it helped the kids stay in school. So the student had been sleeping in a car and faced an unstable home life after his family moved outside the school district. Well, the principal let him come to school anyway, and unfortunately, school officials said the student was no longer eligible to attend, and the principal was ultimately forced to step down. Well, here's where the good news happens. All's well that ends well, because the principal and his wife later became legal guardians of the student, who graduated from another high school and is now training to become an aviation mechanic. Love that story.
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6: I'm a sucker for you. Sioux Falls weather.
7: Clouds will thicken up tonight, and we do have a chance of showers or even some thunderstorms overnight tonight into the wee hours of Saturday. Otherwise, a low of 69 degrees. For your weekend, quiet, actually hot. For Saturday, partly cloudy, 92, a south breeze 10 to 20 miles an hour. Sunday, partly cloudy and 94. From the Storm Center at Keller Land TV, I'm meteorologist Jay Trollback.

0: It's Faith Hill. Hi, I'm Karen, and it's Friday, which means new movies in theaters. And the big movie this weekend is Coyote versus Acme. This is a movie that was made a few years ago, and it's been sitting on the shelf more or less. Well, the company finally decided to release it, and it's live action with animation. Of course, it stars John Cena and Will Forte, along with Wile E. Coyote, of course, and Foghorn Leghorn. So it's rated PG. It looks like something fun for the whole family, and I'm really glad that they decided to finally release this movie.
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0: Thanks so much for making us a part of your Friday night. I'm Karen Van Zandt. Find me anytime on Instagram at Karen on the Air. What are you up to this weekend? Let's chat.
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TLC with Waterfalls. Hi there, it's Karen Van Zandt. On the way, if you're like me and you're a fan of fall drinks, like the coffee drinks, well, is the pumpkin spice latte still the most popular choice? I'll let you know what Google has to say. But first, this is Nickelback.

0: Taylor Swift, it's the fate of Ophelia. Hi, I'm Karen Van Zandt, and I am a fan of the pumpkin spice latte. No, it's a very divisive thing. People either really seem to love it or they don't like it at all, and that's fine. But is the pumpkin spice latte still our favorite fall drink? Well, Google Trends put out some new data as far as what we're searching for anyway. And when it comes with searches, yes, the pumpkin spice latte is the most topped search when it comes to drinks in the United States this month, followed by cardamom latte. I don't know who has a cardamom latte, but I want to try it. Banana bread latte came in third, and peanut butter latte. I have never had a peanut butter latte, but sign me up.
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9: Sioux Falls
10: clouds coming in this evening. Could see some showers or thunderstorms, especially late tonight into early tomorrow morning. Our overnight low 69. For Saturday, partly cloudy, hot, 92 with a south breeze. Sunday, partly cloudy, hotter, high temperature of 94 degrees with a light south breeze. From the Storm Center at Kelloland TV, I'm meteorologist Jay Trobeck.

0: It's August 28th, and your celebrity birthdays include country superstar Leanne Rimes is 44. Jason Priestley, Brandon from 90210, he's 57. It's also a birthday for another country superstar, Shania Twain, turning 61. And Jennifer Coolidge, you know her from Legally Blonde, American Pie, White Lotus, she is 65.
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0: Bruno Mars along with Lady Gaga. It's called Die with a Smile. My name's Karen Van Zandt. Thanks for hanging out with me tonight. We've made it to the weekend.
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There's Tom Petty. My name's Karen Van Zandt. Hope you're having a wonderful night. On the way, when do you hit your slump in the middle of your workday? We'll talk about it after Olivia Dean. This is Man I Need.

0: That's Glass Animals with Heat Waves. Hi, I'm Karen, and I hope you're having a great night. So when it's the work week, you know, depending on your schedule, not everyone's working a Monday through Friday, 8 to 5 type of a job, but think about your work day and when you kind of hit a slump. I feel like most of us hit some sort of a energy slump in the course of our day. Well, a new report found if you are working sort of an 8 to 5 type of a schedule, chances are that it's in the late afternoon. They say the average American hits their energy wall right around 2:48 in the afternoon. So just before 3 o'clock. Some of us a little earlier, 21% of people say they start feeling drained before noon. For me, it depends on how much caffeine I've had, but obviously I'm also working at night. So it depends on your work schedule. But if you're doing an 8 to 5 type of a situation, they say it's usually right around 3 o'clock.
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8: Clouds will thicken up tonight, and we do have a chance of showers or even some thunderstorms overnight tonight into the wee hours of Saturday. Otherwise, a low of 69 degrees. For your weekend, quiet, actually hot. For Saturday, partly cloudy, 92, a south breeze 10 to 20 miles an hour. Sunday, partly cloudy and 94. From the Storm Center, Keller Land TV, I'm meteorologist Jay Trollback.

0: There's Don Henley. I'm Karen, and it's right around this time we like to go back on this day in history to learn a little something. And it was on this day 63 years ago in 1963 that Dr. Martin Luther King Jr. made his famous speech declaring, "I have a dream." He spoke to 250,000 people in front of the Lincoln Memorial in Washington, D.C. That important day happened on this day 63 years ago.
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0: 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I'm Karen, and that's it for me. 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

0: Bruno Mars and I Just Might. So I played Michael Jackson's Bad a little while ago, and I watched the Michael movie. It's now on cable, and if you don't have Stars, well, I'm sure you can still rent it or stream it somewhere. But it was fantastic. Now, I watched it twice today because I fell asleep halfway through just because of my hours have been all messed up because I'm here during this time. But I watched it. I ended up falling asleep halfway through it. My wife was like, let's watch a movie tonight before I came into work. Which we did, and we watched the Michael movie. Coleman Domingo is fantastic as Joe Jackson. Nia Long is wonderful as Michael's mother. Jafar, Michael Jackson's nephew, was awesome. And it's such a great film. I highly recommend it. There is a cameo from Mike Myers, which means he was in the Freddie Mercury biopic and the Michael Jackson biopic. The weird thing was, no Janet or Rebby. And the movie opens in 1966, which is the year Janet was born, but it turns out that she herself is also working on a biopic. But if you haven't seen Michael, I highly recommend it.
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0: Overnight rains should end early this morning. Otherwise, it's going to be a hot weekend as we dry things out. Saturday afternoon, partly cloudy skies, high temperature of 92 degrees. That's 11 degrees above average. A south breeze 10 to 20 miles an hour. On Sunday, partly cloudy, even hotter, 94. From the Storm Center at Keller Land TV, I'm meteorologist Jay Trobeck.

0: Here's something rather interesting, and I find this kind of crazy because it doesn't feel that long ago, but Blu-rays debuted back in 2006. That means that that format is now 20 years old. By comparison, the DVD debuted in 1997 and was the premier format for less than 10 years.
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Bill Medley and Jennifer Warrens with I've Had the Time of My Life from Dirty Dancing. Coming up, got some Wham for you. Right now, we go to another song from a movie soundtrack.

0: That sax just gets you every single time, doesn't it? I'm John Laurenti. Are there some inventions you wish you thought of? I was talking to some friends of mine today. We got together for some golf, and at the 19th hole, we were just hanging out, coming up with some ideas. I'm always looking for ideas when I do the show. And these are some things that people wish we had invented. Bike lanes above cities, like skywalks. That would make life so much easier, especially in the bigger cities. Shopping carts with phone chargers. Yeah, my friend Steve came up with that one. An underground road for emergency responders. That would be good, but that's a lot of extra work. A dream recorder that will let you rewatch The Good Ones Only. My friend Bob came up with that one. And my friend who's really into politics, pants that actually catch fire when you lie, and it would be mandatory for politicians to wear them.
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11: It is going to be a hot weekend. This morning, after we lose whatever we had for rainfall overnight, we'll have a partly cloudy day as the clouds break up. Saturday afternoon's high 92 degrees, south breeze 10 to 20 miles an hour. It's going to be even hotter on Sunday. Partly cloudy, a gentle south breeze, and 94. From the Storm Center, I'm meteorologist Jay Trobeck.

0: If you're dating, which night is the number one date night? I mean, what are your plans for this weekend? I mean, if you're going out on a Saturday night, which is tonight, that's a sign that the relationship has possibilities. Going out on a Friday night is almost as good. Like my wife and I, our first date was on a Friday. But whatever you do, don't date on a Sunday. It's considered the worst dating night of the week.
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1: 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Do me a favor, stay right where you are. 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

0: Alex Warren with Ordinary, a very non-offensive song. A lot of the songs we play here are non-offensive, but remember back in the day when old folks used to refer to rock and roll as the devil's music? Well, they may have seen the future. If you listen to a lot of popular music these days, it's become much more immoral, especially over the last 60 years. References in popular music to cheating, harm, degradation, anger, and disgust have risen, while references to moral virtues, such as decency and care, have declined. And someone decided to take a look at almost 500,000 songs and found that male artists were more likely to write about the darker side of life than women.
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12: It is going to be a hot weekend. This morning, after we lose whatever we had for rainfall overnight, we'll have a partly cloudy day as the clouds break up. Saturday afternoon's high 92 degrees, south breeze 10 to 20 miles an hour. It's going to be even hotter on Sunday. Partly cloudy, a gentle south breeze, and 94. From the Storm Center, I'm meteorologist Jay Trobeck.

0: Sixpence None the Richer and Kiss Me. I'm John Laurenti. I'm 6 foot tall. Not that you needed to know that, but my wife is 5 foot. Even. She says she's 5'1", but I know she's lying. But anyway, so there's a complete foot between us. And it turns out that a lot of women prefer men that are taller than them. Taller men make women feel more protected and feminine. How much taller exactly? Well, I'm glad you asked. Women prefer a partner about 8 inches taller than them. And it's often not enough to be merely taller than the woman, but to be taller than she is in heels.
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0: Miles Smith with Stargazing. 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

0: myself. Justin Bieber and Love Yourself. Here it is. It's the weekend. I know you're probably not on your screen as much as you would be if you were, if it was during the week. But it is important to leave your screen and move your body as much as you can. Physical activity is so important because it supports both your body and your mind, especially on the weekend when you can just forget about everything and take care of yourself. Physical activity can actually improve your learning ability, your memory, and your decision-making. Plus, aerobic activity such as walking, swimming, running, cycling, or even dancing has been shown to be particularly beneficial. So make sure you do that this weekend. Just put the screen down and go for a walk and bring us along with you.
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12: Overnight rains should end early this morning. Otherwise, it's going to be a hot weekend as we dry things out. Saturday afternoon, partly cloudy skies, high temperature of 92 degrees. That's 11 degrees above average. A south breeze 10 to 20 miles an hour. On Sunday, partly cloudy, even hotter, 94. From the Storm Center at Keller Land TV, I'm meteorologist Jay Trobeck.

0: Hootie and the Blowfish would only want to be with you. I'm John Laurenti. I have twins, and when they were really young, you know, especially when they were in school, we would have birthday parties for them. And the first year we did it, we had so many toys that we didn't know what to do. So the following years, we would have a charity event where they could donate money, no toys. And we raised a lot of money in the span of 10 years, which I thought was very, very nice. But kids love toys. And how many toys should you buy your kids? Now, while children are always happy to receive as many toys as possible, believe me, they want as much as they can, they will only play with a limited number of them, mostly the boxes. Parents with children between the ages of 3 and 12 revealed that 80% play with only 20 toys or fewer out of all the toys they have at home, and half of those children play with just 5 to 10 of them.
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8: It is going to be a hot weekend. This morning, after we lose whatever we had for rainfall overnight, we'll have a partly cloudy day as the clouds break up. Saturday afternoon's high 92 degrees, south breeze 10 to 20 miles an hour. It's going to be even hotter on Sunday. Partly cloudy, a gentle south breeze, and 94. From the Storm Center, I'm meteorologist Jay Trobeck.

0: Justin Bieber with Intentions. Have you ever lost your phone? Losing it probably made you physically sick, and if you do lose it, it will make you sick. And that doesn't happen when people lose other stuff when you think about it. Like if we lose keys or glasses, those can be replaced. Your phone can be replaced too, but everything we have is on our phone. And scientists took a look at how smartphones fit into our daily lives. They found it's less a communication tool than a physical object the human hand has learned to expect. Yes. We've become so dependent on our phones that we need them in our hands almost constantly. Have you ever freaked out when you're going through your pockets like, where's my phone? So keep track of it, but try to put it somewhere safely.
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0: That does it for me. I'm John Laurenti. As always, I'll leave you with this. The King of Hearts is the only king in a deck of cards without a mustache. Enjoy your weekend.
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0: Drops of Jupiter Train. Harry Styles paying tribute to Dolly Parton as he kicks off his residency at Madison Square Garden. An unprecedented 30 consecutive shows. Yeah, 30. And he kicks it off playing Dolly's recording of I Will Always Love You. She's gone at 80 this week, and that was hard. I love that song, I Will Always Love You, the 9 to 5 era. And she even did a rock album that was really good. It was a bunch of duets. If you don't believe me, go look for her duet with Debbie Harry of Blondie. They do Heart of Glass. It's fun that Dolly was that open and honest about loving music and just being real. She will be missed.
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10: weather. Clouds will thicken up tonight, and we do have a chance of showers or even some thunderstorms overnight tonight into the wee hours of Saturday. Otherwise, a low of 69 degrees. For your weekend, quiet, actually hot. For Saturday, partly cloudy, 92, a south breeze 10 to 20 miles an hour. Sunday, partly cloudy and 94. From the Storm Center at Keller Land TV, I'm meteorologist Jay Trollback.

0: Toxic Britney Spears, Jaden James, Britney and Kevin Federline's 19-year-old son having quite a summer, now appearing as the cover model on MacZine. That's a Max Cosmetics thing. It's an online magazine. It's weird. It's like going through different web pages and paging through a magazine. Okay, still, cover model on this electronic magazine. Doja Cat and others have also appeared on it, so it is a really big deal, and he's also been making some fashion show appearances as well.
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0: Golden Huntrix. Stevie Nicks said she had the best week ever in the studio with Dolly Parton. Hi, it's Bill. Now, the Fleetwood Mac frontwoman recorded a duet with the musical icon in 2023 for her Dolly's album, Rockstar. And she shared a picture and a letter and kind of just said it was the best week ever, that a week with Dolly was a masterclass for me. I tried to be a sponge and learn everything I could from her in a very few number of days. So learning from her was easy because she was a really good teacher. I think she saw me as a really good student and I just tried to listen. So Dolly was one of a kind. She was fantastic and she had such a beautiful soul, beautiful heart, and beautiful voice. She will be missed.
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12: Clouds coming in this evening. Could see some showers or thunderstorms, especially late tonight into early tomorrow morning. Our overnight low 69. For Saturday, partly cloudy, hot, 92 with a south breeze. Sunday, partly cloudy, hotter, high temperature of 94 degrees with a light south breeze. From the storm center at Kelloland TV, I'm meteorologist Jay Trobeck.

0: Can't Fight This Feeling, REO Speedwagon. Olivia Dean admits at first the idea of making pop music was lame, and she didn't want to record Man I Need or So Easy to Fall in Love. But eventually, she just kind of figured, go for it. What's the worst that could happen? Well, what's the best that could happen? She just happened to meet Stevie Wonder night before the Grammys, and he sang her song to her. She said, yep, that's it, I'm good. This was worth it.
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0: Take Me Home Tonight, Eddie Money. So are you going to get skin cancer if you had one really bad sunburn? No. But a bunch of them, it does increase your chances. Hi, it's Bill. Now, it really is about long-term exposure because the sunburn, the redness, is a response to the ultraviolet radiation in your cells. So one really bad burn does not lead to cancer, but years of chronic high intensity sunburns a lot of the time, or even low intensity sun exposure, can lead to skin cancer. So you've got to start those good skin protection habits. You know, grab the SPF. You know, one of the best things is the Copper Tone Water Babies. It's really, really powerful. It's a little lotion, and it's really inexpensive.
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10: Quieter weather is going to return for today, with skies becoming partly cloudy and highs staying well above average for this time of year, near 91 degrees. South winds will be around 10 to 20 miles per hour before decreasing for tonight. It will also be mild with lows near 71. From the Killaland Live Doppler HD Storm Center, I'm meteorologist Jalen Borsen.

0: Small town John Mellencamp. Ugh. More tributes pouring in from music stars at the passing of Dolly Parton, this time from Pitbull. When he was performing this week, he said, "Yeah, I know we're having a great time and having a huge party, but I got to give a shout out to someone that gave me an opportunity and showed me a lot of love and believed in me when a lot of other people didn't. And that person is Dolly Parton." You want to talk about her having an amazing life and being a hardworking woman and an inspiration.
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0: The Fate of Ophelia, Taylor Swift. And Dolly Parton posted a sweet message on TikTok the day that Taylor and Travis got married. It's one of the last videos that she posted throughout her life. Now, you can see it online. Dolly thanks the couple for a wonderful gift of $2 million to her imagination library. She also jokes about how much, you know, she loves them, and it's evident that they've made giving back a key part of their lives. So Dolly offers, hey, when I have your firstborn, can I have it? Because that's going to be one special baby. Dolly was just so adorable, so cute, and so genuine.
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13: Our chances for showers and thunderstorms is going to decrease heading into the rest of today, with skies becoming partly cloudy. The heat is also going to return as southerly winds at 10 to 20 miles per hour give our highs a boost to around 91. We will cool to a low of 71 for tonight. From the Killaland Live Doppler HD Storm Center, I'm meteorologist Jalen Borson.

0: Poker Face Lady Gaga. 30th anniversary of Pokemon means a lot of collaborations. Of course, Krispy Kreme and Hershey's doing something. There are specific items you can find at Target. Also, I'm really liking the Pokemon Igloo collab. They've got this really cool, like, Pokeball crossbody cooler. They've got some character can holders. Polaroid is doing kind of a neat throwback to the classic camera. And, of course, like, characters, and one looks like a Pokeball. But I'm kind of really having a hard time not buying all the Lego collabs. I mean, this is like Lego Pokemon. Eevee, Venusaur, Charizard, Blastoise, the classic Pokeball, and Pikachu are in there as well. Oh, I'm having a hard time not buying all those.
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that I feel for you. 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

Thank you so much for making us part of your very busy weekend. School is back underway, fall just around the corner, and we've got football season back underway, which is always fun. Right now, Olivia Dean.

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0: just around the corner, and you know the signs are upon us. We've got Friday Night Lights, Friday high school football back underway. 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
10: Quieter weather is going to return for today, with skies becoming partly cloudy and highs staying well above average for this time of year, near 91 degrees. South winds will be around 10 to 20 miles per hour before decreasing for tonight. It will also be mild with lows near 71. From the Killaland Live Doppler HD Storm Center, I'm meteorologist Jalen Borsen.

0: Think about this. What time is it that you crash in the afternoons with energy? Well, most people crash around 2:48 p.m. We're talking close to 3 o'clock. You need a pick-me-up. And don't be shy. If you need a little 15-minute nap, I say, yeah, I give that 2 thumbs up.
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0: We need some rest this week, and I hope you have maybe no plans for the weekend, and that's okay. 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So enjoy a little bit of NFL preseason football, and thanks for listening to our radio station. I've got some Tracy Chapman and Elton John coming up.
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0: you thought about going to New Zealand, Australia, or Asia, now's a good excuse because Bruno Mars adding new dates to his romantic tour, and some of them are in Asia, Australia, and New Zealand. So, for example, if you ever wanted to go to Singapore, he's playing in Singapore next year. I think it's a good excuse for a girls' trip. 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
6: Our chances for showers and thunderstorms is going to decrease heading into the rest of today, with skies becoming partly cloudy. The heat is also going to return as southerly winds at 10 to 20 miles per hour give our highs a boost to around 91. We will cool to a low of 71 for tonight. From the Killoland Live Doppler HD Storm Center, I'm meteorologist Jalen Borson.

0: What a classic. You Too, With or Without You from the Joshua Tree album. And wow, what an album that was. Best of all time, right? And if you are paying attention to the news, you know what is back in vogue is collecting vinyl. So that is one of the very sought after vinyl records is the original Joshua Tree record. I can see why.
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0: spotted. We are playing your favorites back to back, the right songs at the right time. Thank you so much for choosing us this weekend. We love being your weekend soundtrack, whatever it is that you're doing. Maybe some sports with the kids, because that is kind of getting back underway with football season here, and we always love this time of year. Coming up, we've got some Gabby Barrett with Charlie Puth and Cyndi Lauper, a classic.
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0: good. We love us a little Justin Bieber and Stay. How about some of the rudest things that you can do at someone else's house? 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Just a great reminder for the weekend. I'm Andrea Jackson. 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
11: Quieter weather is going to return for today, with skies becoming partly cloudy and highs staying well above average for this time of year, near 91 degrees. South winds will be around 10 to 20 miles per hour before decreasing for tonight. It will also be mild, with lows near 71. From the Killaland Live Doppler HD Storm Center, I'm meteorologist Jalen Borsen.

0: into this category sometimes, and I think about this. This is making news. 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If you are a fast food junkie, I don't know. If you read the labels, would your dog food be healthier? 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

0: It's a dandy, Olivia Dean. So easy to fall in love. And we kind of like that vibe, right? It's a little different. Very Norah Jones. You remember Norah Jones? What a great performer as well. And I first saw Olivia Dean at the Grammys earlier this year on the television, and it was great to see that vibe, right? Very great performer, great music, and we love mixing it up for you. Coming up, I've got some Taylor Swift.
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1: 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Pepsi is the official soft drink of the University of South Dakota. Be sure to pick up some Pepsi Zero Sugar, Mountain Dew, or Starry to cheer on the Yotes. Welcome to the Coyote Pregame Show. Now, here's the voice of the Coyotes, John Thayer.
3: Rebounded and advanced to the quarterfinals of the FCS playoffs. It marked the third consecutive season in which South Dakota has reached at least the quarterfinal round of the FCS playoffs. If South Dakota is going to make another run into the FCS playoffs, they'll have to do it under direction of a new head coach. Matt Vidstam takes over as the leader of the program after spending two seasons as an assistant coach. It's not just the new head coach, however. The Coyotes have been tasked with replacing trusty quarterback Aiden Bauman, who was a three-year starter, and after a three-way battle from spring ball into fall camp, Austin Majewski was named the starting quarterback. He'll lead the Coyote offense here this afternoon. The second-year player from Colorado has been given high praise in camp, and now the two-time Colorado Player of the Year will try to engineer a Coyote offense that has talented running backs and unproven wide receivers. The Coyote defense retooled with some transfers from last season. They're led by Gabe Hardman, who's been called not only the leader of the defense, but the heartbeat of the football team. South Dakota may need to lean on that defense as the offense settles in with a new signal caller. One of the biggest stories for this year, especially early on, is the return of some talent who missed last season. Charles Pierre, Keandre Jones-Logan, and Tim White are all back after missing all or most of last season with injury. And I can tell you one thing, that group is itching to get back on the game field. Today marks the first time the Coyotes will open the season against an FCS program since 2019. The opponent today is Central Connecticut State. The Blue Devils have won the Northeast Conference the last two seasons and are picked at the top of the league poll again this season. They have to not only replace a quarterback, but a running back in Elijah Howard, who's arguably one of the best players in program history. Both teams searching for some playmakers here this afternoon. Today's game is presented by Pioneer Seeds. One farmer, one seed, one reason. Coming up on the Coyote Football Pregame Show, we'll dive into interviews with head coach Matt Vidstam, offensive coordinator Tim Morrison, defensive coordinator Billy Kirch, and Mark Robbins, who will give us a preview of the Blue Devils. We'll also have series history with SID Steve and check the starting lineups and the health report all before we kick off the season here this afternoon in the Dome. Stick with us. We'll get you all set up for Coyote Football. Coming up next, Jerry Pileschi will look around the Missouri Valley Football Conference. This is South Dakota Coyote Football from Learfield.
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10: Today's game is brought to you by Pioneer Seeds. One farmer, one seed, one reason. I'm Jerry Pelleschi. Let's take a look around the Missouri Valley Football Conference with four games that were played on Thursday featuring conference opponents. We'll start in Grand Forks, where North Dakota jumped out to a 42-0 lead at halftime, cruised the rest of the way to a 42-21 win against Long Island. North Dakota scored six touchdowns while the defense forced two turnovers, held Long Island to a total of 36 yards in the first 30 minutes and route to the victory. North Dakota returns to action coming up next Saturday, hosting St. Thomas. Youngstown State, they had a great night as they downed Mercyhurst 43-10 at Stambaugh Stadium. Quarterback Bo Brungard returned to form, accounting for five total touchdowns in the game, three passing, two rushing, and notched his 11th game where he has thrown and rushed for at least 100 yards each. Youngstown State will attempt to defeat an SEC opponent next week. They visit Kentucky on Saturday, September 5th. It wasn't all sunshine for Valley teams, though. On Thursday night, Murray State opened its season with a home loss to Eastern Illinois, 28-14. Game was tied at 14. Statistically, was fairly even heading into halftime, but two long second-half drives by the Panthers proved to be the difference. Murray State will head on the road to face Middle Tennessee coming up next Saturday. Last on the Thursday docket, Southern Illinois fell to West Florida 34-31 in Pensacola. Quarterback DJ Williams started the game 3-for-8 for 19 yards. He rushed for 46 yards on five carries, but he left the game injured in the second quarter, and he did not return. Jay Curry stepped up, and he threw for 168 yards and two touchdowns, but he did also toss three interceptions in the loss. Southern Illinois heads back on the road for another Thursday night affair. They take on Samford on September 3rd. That brings us to today. Our game against Central Connecticut State will get action underway at 1 o'clock. Kind of the standalone game up until later on tonight. Indiana State will open its season at home against Southeast Missouri State at 5 p.m. Today will mark the 10th meeting between the two programs. First time they have faced each other in about a decade. After advancing to the FCS National Championship game last season, Illinois State, they're looking to start the 2026 campaign off strong. They host St. Francis out of the Mid-States Football Association of the NAIA. That matchup taking place later on this evening. Lastly, and also 6 o'clock tonight, South Dakota State will open its season at home against Stetson of the Pioneer Football League. Today will mark the first meeting between the two programs. And of note, Stetson is coached by Mike Jasper, currently the last player selected from an NAIA school in the NFL draft. He was selected by the Buffalo Bills in the 2011 NFL draft out of Bethel in Tennessee. I'm Jerry Pelleschi, and that's a look around the Missouri Valley Football Conference. Today's game is being presented by Pioneer Seeds. Coming up next, John previews the Blue Devils with Mark Robbins. This is South Dakota Coyote football from Learfield. Bring me down. Can't numb.
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9: This week, I had a chance to catch up with Mark Robbins, who is an analyst for Central Connecticut State home games, to talk about the Blue Devils and what to expect this season. What has turned things in this direction and this successful run for the Blue Devils?
10: Well, Adam Lechtenberg, the head coach, has done a marvelous, maybe even a miraculous job. He came over from Virginia Tech, where he was an assistant, and he has just infused energy into the program, and he's done an unbelievable job of recruiting in the Northeast, and in the Northeast in particular, Connecticut certainly as well. He's gotten the best players in Connecticut now. Of course, we're not talking Florida or Texas, but he's been able to get a lot of really talented kids from Connecticut, New England, and the Northeast, and done a nice job building the program.
9: You look at the team this year, and it's no secret. Obviously, some guys that they leaned on heavily from last year are gone. You got to replace some of those key positions, quarterback included. Much like us, there's been a quarterback battle going on at Central Connecticut. What does that look like as they try to put together an offense?
10: Well, it's a two-man battle, and from what I understand, you'll get a chance to see both of them. Brett Griffiths is a senior. He's a transfer from James Madison, son of a coach. Connor Kenyon is a transfer from Rhode Island, going into his fourth year of eligibility. A little bit more of a pocket passer, so you got the differences in the two quarterbacks. Griffith's been around for a couple of years now here at Central, so he has a little bit more experience and certainly familiarity with the offense. It's a little more continuity when Brett is running things, but both should see some action, I think, and a little bit different styles of me that, for Central's standpoint, will hopefully give the Coyotes something to think about.
9: Yeah, always keeping defenses on their toes, no doubt. Last year, relatively balanced, about 240 through the air per game, 140 on the ground. Is that the type of approach they want to have again, get that run game going, kind of set up the pass?
10: Yeah, it has been, and they had a tremendous all-conference and conference offensive player of the year and a running back in Elijah Howard. He was one of the best that Central's ever had. And Central, even though it's a school that isn't talked a lot about, has had a history of strong offensive line play and big physical offensive lines. And this team will be no different. And if they can be physical, they will try to run the football first. And they do a good job in pass protection as well. The stats bear that out. They didn't give up too many sacks over the last couple of years. Brady Olsen was able to stand in the pocket and you know, try and pick apart defense or two.
9: You look at defensively, what can we expect out of the Blue Devils defense, a defense that last year, you know, gave up some yards at times, but obviously did a lot to win football games?
10: Yes. I think certainly the strength of the defense this year is going to be in the secondary. They have returning starters, Navon Mitchell, who had 40 tackles a year ago. They have Chris Jean, who's a two-time FCS All-American back in the defensive secondary as well. And he had four interceptions a year ago and 19 solo tackles in his day. So in his season. So the strength is going to be on the back end of this defense. They lose Jack Stoll, who's the defensive player of the year in the Northeast Conference. He was the middle.

0: games on TV and had a chance to catch up this week to talk about the Blue Devils. Coming up next, we'll dive into Coyote game plan with offensive coordinator Tim Morrison and defensive coordinator Billy Kirch. This is South Dakota Coyote football from Learfield.
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0: Inside give will go to Pierre, runs left side of the numbers. He's to the 10, he's to the 5, touchdown! Coyote football kicks off a new season in the Dakota Dome Saturday, August 29th at 1 o'clock as they take on fellow 2025 playoff team Central Connecticut State. 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
7: It's time now for Coyote Game Plan. Coyote Game Plan brought to you by Bud Light, a proud sponsor of Coyote Athletics. We'll start on the offensive side of the ball this week with associate head coach and offensive coordinator Tim Morrison. Coach, how's fall camp been? You get ready for game number one, and everybody wants to know, how's camp been as you get ready for this season?
8: Yeah, camp was a blast, John. We had a great camp. Certainly the group of guys we got, you know, on our roster right now are the type of guys you want, man. They show up and compete and work hard every day. You know, we're always trying to change our best, right? And so the competition in fall camp back and forth between O and D was great. And really the competition on our side of football with guys, you know, trying to establish themselves with different roles within our offense and true position battles. So it's fun to watch those guys compete, and we're excited to showcase that here on Saturday.
7: Obviously, one of the position battles at quarterback, and Austin Majeski able to win that quarterback battle. What has that process been like for you as the offensive coordinator to watch play out and kind of scheme around whoever was going to be the guy?
8: Yeah, I think we were, you know, definitely trying to get those guys into competition and within our system while also trying to tailor it a little bit to what some of their skill sets were. And so really fun for us as a staff, you put the whole game plan, the whole offense on their plate, and then you start to pair it back of what they do well. And so really enjoyed him, you know, working through the process of

0: understand the offense, big picture wise, and now hone in on some of the finer details that he can do with real good precision, and excited to watch him showcase that.
1: And of course, one way to get him comfortable is to get that run game going. Charles Pierre, Keiondre Jones, Logan, both back for another year. Obviously, we saw what Reed and Carson flashes of them last year, but you look at guys like Charles and Keiondre, man, they got to be pulling at the chain right now to get back on the field.
0: Yeah, I think we're in a really good spot, you know, with our running back room and providing the comfort that a young starting quarterback needs, right? We will line up and run the football, protect him, and Charles and Key have done a great job of continuing to get themselves back in the mix, you know, off of injuries. Our offensive line has played really well here in fall camp, and so excited to lean on that run game. And then find the opportunities, you know, for Austin to continue to make plays, you know, for us where he doesn't feel like he has to carry the offense, you know, as a young new starter.
1: You mentioned the offensive line. A lot of new faces on that offensive line going into this season. What's kind of the learning curve for them as you get comfortable here with the offense?
0: Yeah, I tell you, Coach Bain has done a great job with really molding those guys. You know, you look at it, there's not a returning starter, can make you nervous, but our group is better now than it was a year ago. And they've done a great job through spring ball, summer, and fall camp of really becoming five as one. So I feel very good about that combination of guys. And now we've got to get them into a game scenario and work through some of the different pictures and looks that we can see. But it's a very athletic group. It's a physical group. I think if we can get the line of scrimmage moving, get to the second level, and get Charles and Key and our other backs, you know, to that second level of defense, we feel, you know, very good about where that run game can go.
1: You look at Central Connecticut State and their defense. Obviously, the defensive coordinator's been there the last couple of seasons. They got a star player in Chris Jean, who's going to try to make a lot of plays for their group. What do you see out of this defense and just how they're going to attack your offense?
0: Yeah, I tell you, when you watch their defense play, you know, it really presents some challenges with the multiplicity of the fronts, you know, kicking in from a three-down front to a four-down front. So it puts a strain on the O-line with a, you know, the ID system and making sure we are getting the right people, you know, identified and blocked, right? That's where it starts, you know, from a both run game and pass game and the protections. Just make sure we've got, you know, the appropriate people, you know, handled schematically. And then, you know, with the number of movements and the amount of man coverage that we're going to see, it's going to put some stress on our skill players to get themselves open against man coverage. So it's going to be a great challenge for us, and, you know, excited to watch our kids.
1: Obviously, you want to see an offense go out there, take care of the football, get some yards, get some points. But at the end of the day, what do you need to see out of the offensive unit in game one that just kind of, you know, sets that tone going forward in the season?
0: Yeah, I think for season openers, first and foremost is don't beat yourself, right? We talk a lot about, you know, our side of the ball, unforced errors, right? We've got to be able to, I've got to get the play calls in, you know, in a timely manner. A new starting quarterback has to get that relayed, you know, from the wristband to the huddle, break the huddle, get the right people in that huddle. And so just the procedural side of things for a first game, can we be sharp and not put ourselves at a disadvantage with, you know, with pre-snap penalties, right? And then not get overwhelmed. We're going to have some younger new players out there in the offensive line, some of these other positions, and not getting paralyzed by the fact that it's a game and we're focused on what the defense is doing, right? It's, can we play fast, violent, you know, ferocious, you know, and still maintain that same edge even though there's a game plan involved?
1: A lot of people look at offenses, right? Is it a huddle-up operation? Are we trying to get to the ball and move? With a young quarterback, does it benefit being a huddle-up kind of operation?
0: Yeah, I think it just provides comfort. I really believe that, an offensive unit in a huddle, you got 11 guys in there, it just provides a comfort where everybody can look him in the eye and, you know, you got each other's back, you know, in there. So I like that version that can, you know, and allows us to get to the line of scrimmage and, you know, get the appropriate calls and attack a defense that way.
1: All right, we're looking forward to it. Game number one. Coach, thanks for the time. Good luck.
0: Thanks, John. Appreciate it.
1: We'll continue Coyote Game Plan, brought to you by Bud Light, and shift to the defensive side of the ball with defensive coordinator Billy Kirch. Coach, how has fall camp gone on your side of the ball as you get ready for game number one? Obviously, some weeks together. I know these guys are itching to get to a game finally, and here we are for game number one. But how's camp been?
2: We've been really pleased with camp. We have. I feel like, you know, we're happy with the development of the group, the way it's come together. You know, definitely not satisfied with where we're at, but in terms of where we started and where we are now, you know, moving into week one, really satisfied with where we are development-wise and have a really good idea of who our guys are and who we're going to count on to be out there and help us win football games.
1: You look at this defensive unit and a couple of areas that I think, you know, people wondered what would look like this year, that defensive line, the secondary. Feels like both spots have a couple of transfers that have come in and really filled in those spots nicely. I feel like the depth has grown, especially on that defensive line.
2: Yeah, you start with the defensive line, and I think we're deeper in that group than we have been in a long time. With guys that have been in our program, and you add some of those new faces, and we feel good about that group. We feel good about not only the first four that would step on the field, but the guys that we're going to be able to rotate in behind them.
1: Linebacker, obviously, Gabe Hardman gets a lot of attention. A guy who Coach Fitzthum has said not just the heartbeat of the defense, but of the team. What does he bring to this defense as a leader?
2: Yeah, he's definitely the heartbeat, the leader of our team. Defensively, the guy has done an outstanding job of being consistent in his leadership and his energy. You know, not a day goes by where you don't hear that guy vocally, which you need. You need a guy you can count on, a guy that does is consistent in the way he goes about his business. But he's a guy that plays with a ton of energy. He plays with a ton of violence. Guys feed off of that.
1: Game number one, Central Connecticut State. This is a group that last year, you know, had a great running back. They had a solid quarterback. Both those guys are gone. They've got to replace those spots. Feels like an operation we could see two quarterbacks from. How do you prepare for the potential of seeing different guys at the quarterback position?
2: Yeah, those two guys, they're different players. You know, the one that's been in their program, Brett Griffiths, is, I feel like he's more of a running threat. You know, you kind of look at his stats and all the way back to high school and the numbers he put up back then. He's definitely a dual threat guy with the ability to beat you with his legs. I think he's got, you know, knowledge of their system, having been around now going on 2 years. You know, the system which they play is a lot of RPO and at times some quarterback run game attached to that. And so it'll be interesting to see, you know, how heavy they lean on his legs to help them move the ball. You know, and is that going to be designed runs for him, or is it going to be just opportunities that he takes with some of the looks that we give him? The other guy, you know, again, historically, if you look at kind of where he's been and what he's done, he's more of a pocket passer. A guy that, you know, I think has the ability to deliver the ball on time and read defenses and be efficient back there as a thrower. Not as much of a runner, you know. So, again, will it be kind of a rotation between those guys? You know, that's going to be what we need to find out, what we will find out. And it's the challenge has been, you know, preparing this week for both sides of the coin.
1: If you get into that RPO game, obviously we have defended that pretty well in the past. What's the importance, the key to defending that? You know, guys got to stay assignment sound and not get sucked in one way or the other. Mm-hmm. How do you try to get that into the minds of the defenders?
2: Yeah, you nailed it. That's, you know, it's execution, and that comes from understanding what your individual assignment is. With all 11 guys, you know, guys need to understand if they're a run first player or a pass first player. And when you face teams, you know, going against our offense for as many weeks as we have up to this point, they're not a huge or at all run pass option team. And so, you know, we've gotten away with maybe more eyes on the tailback and getting more guys to the into the core to stop the run and not having to account for, you know, perimeter threats versus run action. The good news is, you know, we feel like our system, our defensive system and the style of defense that we play is built to defend RPOs when guys are doing their job. So, you know, it's finding ways during the week to show those looks and provide opportunities for those, especially perimeter players that need to, you know, get their eyes in the right spot and be a pass first player when needed.
1: I'm sure going into every season, there's goals for each unit on this team. When you look at your defense, what has to be the identity of this team if it's going to continue to get better this season and be the elite defense that you know it can be?
2: You know, I feel like we got a group of guys that are really inspired to be great, guys that are smart football players that understand what they're doing, when they need to do it, how it needs to be done, a group that plays with a bunch of violence and is relentless in their attack, meaning we do it every snap, not just once in a while. And kind of our DNA is we believe in our scheme, but we understand that it's not the scheme that we play, it's how we play the scheme. So ultimately it comes down to the technique and the fundamentals in which our guys play with. You know, whether we're two high or one high or bringing pressure or rushing four or you name it, the scheme is not going to be what creates success on our defense. It's going to be our guys' understanding of their job, their responsibility, getting lined up, getting their eyes in the right spot, and playing with great technique and fundamentals. And again, the violence and the inspiration and the relentlessness in which they play is the thread that runs through it all.
1: All right, we're looking forward to it. It's game number one, South Dakota and Central Connecticut State. Coach, thanks for the time. Really appreciate it. Good luck.
2: Thanks, John.
1: That is defensive coordinator Billy Kurtz. That wraps up Coyote Game Plan, brought to you by Bud Light. Coming up next, we'll chat with the head coach of the Coyotes, Matt Vitstham. That's on the way. This is South Dakota Coyote football for Learfield.
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3: It's time to hear from the head coach of the Coyotes, presented by Bud Light. Here's the voice of the Coyotes, John Thayer.
4: Coach, finally made it through game week and set for game number one. How's it feel right now as you get ready to, lead this team in your first game as head coach?
5: Yeah, a ton of excitement, right? It's been a lot of work leading up to this for our football team, for our staff, for our program in general. So, didn't think it was ever going to get here, but we're here. It's going to be a great day. I know our guys are ready to go. Our staff's excited, and again, nothing like really teeing it up for the first time every season. It's always brings that same level of joy, excitement, butterflies, no matter the position you're in. So excited for our program to get things going.
4: You'll hardly ever hear a coach say his team's not ready to go for game number one. What do you see out of this team that makes you really feel strongly that this team is locked in and ready?
5: Yeah, I think we got a really connected group. You know, we've been together here for the past 9 months, haven't had a lot of additions or subtractions in that 9 months, which has been a great thing. I've seen in the last 2 to 3 weeks in fall camp just a maturity level when we've taken some tempos down or maybe we've made it more competitive. Their intensity doesn't change, you know, and that's a sign of a very mature football team. So I think they're ready. You know what I mean? There is nothing like putting a man in the arena and turning the lights on. You can't simulate those things. So excited. They'll be ready. We'll make some mistakes, but we'll work through those mistakes together.
4: Sometimes mistakes happen when you're just amped up a lot. And that happens in game one, right? You as a head coach, you need a game to get things settled down in your first game. How do you try to get this team amped up, but harness it enough that we could just play football?
5: Yeah, I think, you know, early on, it's going to be everybody. There'll be a lot of emotion. I'm hoping that, you know, the dome is rocking today and they can feed off of that energy. But, you know, ultimately within the game, after the first few plays, it's about settling in, trusting your training, have great eye control, be on the same page, all 11 guys that are on the football field. And if we can do those things, we'll settle in nicely and play off the crowd in a good way.
4: We're going to learn a lot about this team here in game number one. It starts with the quarterback spot. Austin Majewski is going to take the snaps and get that offense going. What do you have to do to get him settled in and in rhythm? A tremendous quarterback in high school in Colorado, and I know you feel like he can do that here.
5: Yeah, I say the first thing we got to do is get the run game going, right? We got to get Charles and Key off to a good start and get on rhythm and then stay on schedule, right? Not be behind the sticks all day, whether it be self-inflicted wounds like false starts, too many guys in the huddle, delay games. We got to avoid those things at all costs. We got to be sharp pre-snap, get the run game going, and then Austin's got to be really quick with his decisions. We've put a good game plan in place where he's going to work through his progression quickly or he's going to get out of there and move around a little bit. So I'm excited to see him in a life setting as well, right? We haven't tackled him or hit him in practice, and he hasn't been hit in a year and a half. So it wouldn't be bad, I always say that sometimes, for him to get hit early to kind of shake the cobwebs off of that and get rolling. But I think our staff has put together a really good plan. We've surrounded him with a really good supporting cast, and he'll go out there and do his job.
4: Your opponent is Central Connecticut State. Why not your first game as a head coach be a two-time conference champion, a playoff team in the FCS? Obviously, a team that's gone through some changes just like your team has. So what do you expect out of this group here in game number one?
5: Yeah, I think the biggest thing that I've seen on tape from these guys is this: the consistency in which they play. They play hard. They play together. And that comes from a coaching staff that has stability. You know, I've mentioned this. The head coach, OC, and DC are all back for their third season together. So they've had the same leadership. Even though the roster's turned over, you can tell they have a central voice and a culture there in place of which they do things. You know, I think defensively you're going to see a different defense. They're going to play some different things that we're probably not as accustomed to seeing. And then on the offensive side of the football, they're going to have to replace their quarterback just like we are, right? So we're going to have to see what that looks like, what schemes they've changed. And then I think they're going to have to replace their best player from last year, which was their tailback. You know, it was a first-team All-American, really good player, did a lot of things for him, made a lot of yards on the ground. So they've got some replacing to do, but I think when you have a strong culture in place, you know, they just have next-man-up mentality, just like we do here.
4: It feels like we're going to see two quarterbacks from them at some point in this game. How do you try to game plan for two guys that don't really look like they're the same type of player?
5: Yeah, the beautiful thing about our defense, right, is we aren't a big scheme-you-up defense, right? We're going to play good, sound, fundamental defense no matter who's playing that quarterback. I think it's important to understand the skill sets of that quarterback. Based on the prior film that we've watched on these guys, obviously one guy likes to utilize his legs a little bit more than the other. I think it's more about our defense being in tune to who's out there, not about Coach Kirch making a different call or adjusting the scheme. It's about us understanding who's out there and what their skill sets are.
4: You know, it's always talked about the Valley, it's a really good league. The Northeast Conference, a little bit different animal. I know you guys don't really look on to things like that, but how do you make sure that they understand this is the most important in the season right now?
5: Yeah, I mean, I think the beautiful thing about the opener, right, is the opener, it has everybody's attention. You're not looking too far ahead. You just want to enjoy the day. Everybody's looking forward to hitting another color. So we're excited to get out there and do those things. I don't think Valley play has even entered our mind. We want to go out and put a great product on the field today. We want to put something on tape that we're proud of, that the rest of Missouri Valley down the road has to watch and say, well, these guys are a dang good football team. That's what we're focused on. And I don't feel like our team is looking down the road. I think this team has Central Connecticut State has our full attention right now.
4: You look at this team, obviously you want to get them settled down and playing the game as quickly as possible. Atmosphere is going to be phenomenal. We know that. What do you need to see out of this group here in game number one?
5: Yeah, I think, you know, it is coach speak, but it is the cliche. You know, we've got to do the small things right, right? We can't beat ourselves in game one. You turn on TV most Saturdays and openers, you see a lot of sloppiness. We want to be sharp, and I think we've put in the work to be sharp. And there's some of those things I mentioned, right? We want to be great in and out of the huddle. We want to be fast up the line of scrimmage, great snap count, 11 guys working in unison on offense. You know, on defense, we're getting the call. We know the personnel that they're in. We execute our job, right? If we make some mistakes physically, that's great, but we don't want to be on the mental side where we're hurting ourselves in game one. So I think our team is ready for that. We're going to make some mistakes, but I also think we're mature enough, and I think we're together enough to work through those mistakes.
4: A lot of people excited to see this football team and to see you lead this football team here in game number one. Coach, thanks for the time. Appreciate it. Good luck today.
5: Absolutely. Appreciate it. Thanks, John.
6: That is South Dakota head football coach Matt Vitstam as he's set to lead out the team into a game for the first time as the Coyote head coach. Today's game is brought to you by Pioneer Seeds. One farmer, one seed, one reason. Coming up next on the Coyote football pregame show, we'll take a look at the health report and the starting lineups. This is South Dakota Coyote football from Learfield.
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6: 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Well, it's a short list for the health report this week. Brock Wolf is not able to go. He's been out with an injury. They hope to get him back at some point on that offensive line. Carson Fletcher's been banged up a little bit at the running back position. Should be good to go with the running backs listed for South Dakota. Outside of that, not a lot of injuries. We'll continue to watch and monitor that as we get through here. Game number one of the season. It's time now for the starting lineups. They're brought to you by Pepsi. Grab some Pepsi, Mountain Dew, or Starry to cheer on the Yotes. Well, the big news in the last week is Austin Majeski's the starting quarterback. He'll make his first collegiate start here today. Littleton, Colorado native, will get the opportunity to engineer the offense for South Dakota. He's going to get comfortable with that running back group. Charles Pierre Jr.'s back after injured last season in game number two. 1,200 yards rushing in 2024. Keandre Jones Logan, we saw him in 2024 and how electric he could be. Those two guys fired up to get back onto the field and play here with one another as we get a new season underway. Wide receivers for South Dakota, Braden White, electric returner last year. He's back at wide receiver. Tyson Bowes, back-to-back touchdowns in the final two games of the season, and Tennell Bryant with a lot of speed. The tight end is Jesse Miller. We'll also see Chris Heron and others. The offensive line, the left tackle, Brendan Crisp. Nick Herzog is the left guard. Lucas Feldkamp, the redshirt freshman from Brandon Valley, will start at center. Caden Ellingson, the T area product, is the right guard, and Jake Utley, the transfer from UTEP, will start at right tackle. The Coyote defensive unit, Isaiah Ray, the transfer from Concordia St. Paul, will get the start on the defensive end spot. The other defensive end is Nathan LaPerry. Chris Dixon and John Starman, your starting defensive tackles. The linebackers include Wade Abrams, Gabe Hardman, and Harrison Brunn. RJ Stewart and Josh Grant will get the start on the corners for South Dakota, while the safeties are Tim White and Kale Choleric. The kicker today is Ford Hamilton. It could be Bodie Ng. We'll see who comes out for field goals if the opportunity presents itself. The punter for South Dakota is Brooke Otteré, who is a transfer from Cal. Duncan Viscom is the long snapper, and we are expecting Keandre Jones Logan to return punts today. Keandre Jones Logan, Braden White, Tennell Bryant all could be back on kickoffs here today as well. The Coyote head coach is Matt Vitstham. Those are the starters presented by Pepsi. The series history and the keys to the game all coming up next before the opening coin toss. And we'll kick it off from inside the Dakota Dome on a Saturday afternoon. It's South Dakota and Central Connecticut State. This is South Dakota Coyote football from Learfield.
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6: It's a new season and a new era under head coach Matt Vitzthum as he takes over the program. First year head coach at USD. Coach Vitzthum will lead this team out of the field here momentarily as we welcome him into the Dakota Dome for Coyote football, kicking off the season today against Central Connecticut State. Inside the building right now, the lights have gone dark. The video board is on the locker room doors. They have just burst open, and here comes head coach Matt Vitzthum and the Coyotes down the hallway on the west side of the Dakota Dome. And Coach Vitzthum, you can see him here on the video. Big, deep breaths as he walks out, flanked by Gabe Hardman and Tyson Bowles, one on either side of him. And the Coyotes right now making their way into the northwest corner of the Dakota Dome, where of course they'll be led out by the traditional Harley-Davidson motorcycle and right through the tunnel that is formed by the band and spirit teams. Great to have you alongside here this afternoon as we kick off a new season of Coyote football. The team now right behind the Harley-Davidson motorcycle. Spirit team is racing down the field with flags that Three different flags, USD, and now the Harley-Davidson motorcycle. I know you can hear it in the background, revving that engine, and that's kind of how it feels, revving the engine to get the season going. And here come the Yotes in all black uniforms on a blackout to kick off the season against Central Connecticut State as they make their way out of the field here inside the Dakota Dome. Coach Gary Culver with us again. Coach Culver, it's been a wait, right, to find out what this team looks like. It's been a wait to see what we are going to get, what product, and just to get Coyote football back to us. Here we are, game one.
17: Yeah, and just very blessed for me to be able to work with you, John. And if you don't know John, and listen to him on the radio, one of the finest play-by-play guys that I've seen at any level, and truly being blessed to work with you, John.
6: You'll still have a job if you don't
17: say
6: that.
17: Okay. But, you know, just talking about this Coyote football team, I love the decisions they made in terms of elevating Matt to the head coaching position. And you got to remember Tim Morrison and Billy Kirsch back as offensive and defensive coordinators, I think, is so important there. The maturity and the decision making that they have and the veteran leadership behind those guys. As we've said many times, Austin Majewski, quarterback, he'll have his baptism under fire today. And as Coach Morrison said, probably taking his first hit since a year ago, maybe in the dome here. But certainly exciting time, John. And that first football game, wow, it's always special, I think, to open up a season. And in particular here in the Dome against, I think, a pretty darn good football team. Two-time NEC champions, two-time playoff qualifiers there. They lost to Rhode Island both seasons there in the playoffs. But I think a really worthy opponent here this afternoon. And we'll have to play good, solid football. We got two great running backs back, though, that are itching to go here, I'm sure, in Child. Pierre, Keandre Jones-Logan, and those guys are explosive, to say the least. But they'll be behind an offensive line that'll be a little bit of baptism under fire, too.
6: Before we get to the coin toss, let's take a look at the series history. Here's SID Steve.
18: Thanks, there. I got a fun one for you today. It doesn't exist. This is the first ever meeting between Central Connecticut State and South Dakota on the gridiron. And a fun fact, it's only the third opponent from the Northeast region of the United States. South Dakota has played Colgate and Army West Point dating back to 1929 and 2012, but this is the first meeting with Blue Devils of Central Connecticut State.
6: Well, that is SID Steve with all the knowledge. We are getting set for the coin toss. Jerry Pileschi with us once again down on the field for today's coin toss.
19: Guys, I'm just happy that Gary Culver didn't introduce me as the worst play-by-play guy that he's ever heard in his life. Happy new season to you guys. The captains are coming out onto the field for the South Dakota Coyotes. They include the offensive captain in Tyson Bose, along with Chris Dixon from the defensive line, and offensive lineman Caden Ellingson. For Central Connecticut State, it's Wayne Coleman, a defensive lineman, Brett Griffiths, the quarterback, Eric Jackson, and the defensive back, and Carl Coons, the offensive lineman. Your official for today's contest is Grant Henderson. We lost Grant back in 2025 here at home against North Dakota. The opening coin toss is up. It is tails. Central Connecticut State has appeared to have won the toss. Here is our official.
20: Central Connecticut has won the toss and is elected to defer. You want the ball? Which way do you want to kick? Spin it around.
19: You know, you always figure
20: South Dakota will receive at the north end zone.
19: If you ask the offensive captain if they want the ball after defer, you think they're going to say yes. But nonetheless, guys, this is one game that, of course, with the schedule that was retooled after being able to add an extra week to the season, this is one that athletic director, deputy athletic director Corey Jenkins told me he's really proud to have got on the schedule, because a lot of teams, they're okay with playing 11. Getting this one inked, one of the most proud games he's ever done in terms of scheduling to get this one underway today.
6: Well, and not only you get that spot filled, but it's against a playoff caliber team and a program that's been to the playoffs the last couple of seasons. Coach Culver, you've been around football your entire life, right? You're a longtime high school head coach. You're still an assistant coach. Yeah. Matt Vitslum's going out here for the first time as a head coach. What is going through his mind right now? I know he can't wait till kickoff. All this buildup, it just eats at you. What is it like as a first-time head coach?
17: Yeah, certainly an exciting time for Matt, and I just have great confidence in him, and, you know, listening to him since he got this head position or elevated to it, and I think he's just done an outstanding job in terms of handling everything, the public relations, all the things that go along with the head coach. It isn't just coaching the football game, but, boy, you get a lot lot more things on your plate as a head coach, and I think he's just done a great job handling that. But, yeah, butterflies are out there today. But for everybody, whether it's players, fans, we're all excited here, you know, for that opener. And, you know, just eliminating those little mistakes, the turnovers and those kinds of things, not giving up big plays is so important, I think, here in an opener to begin the season.
6: Coyotes are in all-black uniforms. Numbers and letters are white outlined in red. Their names are on the back of the jerseys in red at the top of the back, right above the number. We're awaiting the opening kickoff. South Dakota will have Keandre Jones, Logan, and Braden White back deep. Pick your poison with those two. 2 years ago, Keandre Jones, Logan took two to the house in the season in 24. Last year, Braden White had a couple of kickoff returns that went 60-plus yards. So pick your poison with those two. It'll be interesting to see how the Blue Devils come out and kick this thing off to get it started. But it'll be Central Connecticut State in their all-white uniforms. Numbers and letters are blue. They'll kick it off left to right as we see it here inside the Dakota Dome. Still awaiting, I believe, for TV to rejoin us. All the players are set.
20: Well, the clock operator, thank you.
6: It was the clock operator. Not everybody's in mid-season form here in game number one, but now we are set. And the ball is teed up, and we're set to get this thing underway. The season and the Matt Vitz the Mira officially underway. It's returnable. Keandre from the three up the right side of the 10, 15, cuts to the right side, tripped up as he surges across the 21 and down to the 22-yard line, maybe the 21. It's 22 is where the Coyote offense will start it. And here we go. The young signal caller, Austin Majeski, in his second year of the program, his first career start. Let's see what the Colorado native has for us.
17: Yeah, and I think very important to establish that rushing attack, especially with those two dudes that we have in the backfield here this afternoon for the Coyotes, returning from injuries, of course, last year, Charles and Keandre both. So certainly important probably to get that rushing attack underway.
6: Charles Pierre behind the quarterback in the pistol, too wide to the left side, wide center of the field, right hash, first and 10. They'll motion one, that's Bryce Cahoon. Here's the snap to give us the right side. Pierre blown up in the background, broke the initial backfield, broke the initial tackle, surges back to the 20. It's a loss of two on the initial play, and right now Central Connecticut State selling out on that run.
17: Yeah, they really were there, and just missed a block there. Just really zone blocking that little, not stretch play, but just a zone play there. Just had penetration, can't give that up as an offensive line.
6: Second down and 12 for South Dakota. We played 30 seconds here in the season opener. Coyotes at their own 20-yard line, right hash. Receiver to either side. Tight end is on the left side. That's Miller. Two in the backfield. Here's the snap to Majeski. Play fake. Steps back. Looking left side. Sideline route. Catches. It is incomplete. It was just short of a leaping Braden White on the deep out route to the near side. Couldn't quite haul it in. It's incomplete. And third down and 12.
17: Yeah, good read by Austin. Just didn't quite get that follow through, you know, as he came through with that football here. That was a long throw to the sideline there. Kind of just a short-apped it there a little bit, and puts the Coyotes in a third down and a long situation.
6: First play was negative two for a run for Charles Pierre. Incomplete pass for Majeski. Now three wide shotgun with Pierre to the left side of the quarterback. Braden White in motion left to right. Austin Majeski looks right, takes the snap, drops to throw. D-line stunts, fires one right side catch made. It was bobbled by Braden White, but hauled in at the 27-yard line. Spun around and dropped in. It's fourth down for South Dakota on the opening drive of this season.
17: Yeah, good throw, good comeback. Unfortunately, not enough yardage here to gain the first down to move those chains, John.
6: And quite honestly, sometimes you got to get that quarterback to throw a couple, get him settled down.
17: Absolutely.
6: We'll see him continue to grow.
17: Yeah, just a great point there, John. And of course, like I said, if we can get that rushing attack established there, did not do that on the first down and kind of got behind the down markers.
6: Damani Williams back deep to receive the punt. A timeout taken by Central Connecticut State on a punt. South
20: timeout,
6: Dakota punt.
20: Central Connecticut, their first charge timeout of the half.
17: I think maybe 10 men did. Is that all they had on the field? I'm not sure.
6: No, they have 11.
20: This will be 30 seconds in length.
6: But it appears they have 11. They must not have been aligned how they wanted to. But so we got a timeout here early on, 13:36 to go in the opening quarter. And the Coyotes, of course, get a positive gain there. but that negative just kind of put him in down and distance. I liked the throw from Austin Majewski, but a little bit short, maybe some of that nerves.
17: Yeah, first one there, a little short. The long throw, though, across the field like that, then that sideline route comeback, but, you know, kind of right idea. The next one got the completion on it. Maybe you just need that to, you know, get the jitters out, the butterflies out, so to speak, here. But we'll see what happens now with our defensive unit, and certainly going to be tested as Central Connecticut will have relatively good field position here.
6: Brooke Honoray is the punter. He transferred in from Cal. He got married this summer. He said, Vermilion is the first place my wife and I have lived together. Here's the punt from Honoray. High punt, returnable. It'll be fielded on the move at the 32, slipping one tackle, and then getting tackled at the 37-yard line. Decent starting field position for Central Connecticut State, but not much on that return. South Dakota able to close in quickly and haul in Williams, the return man.
17: Yeah, and get an opportunity here to see another new quarterback here starting here on the offensive side of things, this time for Central Connecticut, though.
6: Central Connecticut will come out. They've had a couple of quarterbacks battling for that spot. It'll be Brett Griffiths that'll lead the team, or lead this offense here on the opening drive. We might see a couple of different quarterbacks for the Blue Devils. They'll go with a four wide receiver set. They've got a lot of guys. They're shifting around. Lots of confusion offensively. Plenty of time with 20 on the shot on the play clock. Shotgun for the quarterback, Griffiths. First play for Central Connecticut State. First and 10, right hash. Quick drop. Quarterback wants to run. He's going to move. Runs over to the right side. Cuts back left. Hit by Wade Abrams. Wrapped up and brought down to the 42-yard line. And right away, the quarterback draw for Central Connecticut State.
17: Yeah, it really was there. You know, they had their H-back in position there, but for all practical purposes, an empty set. Just kind of looked maybe like it was designed like that a little bit. But anyway, tucked it. Got some good yards there for their first down play.
6: 6-yard gain, second down and four for Central Connecticut State at the 42-yard line on their half of the field. They'll go single receiver left, two receivers to the right side, ball between the hashes. Shotgun this time for the quarterback, Griffiths. Second down and four. Looks over the defense. H-back in motion left to right. Here's the snap. Toss play over to the right side. Defense closing in. Running back gets to the edge to the 45 and cut down there. It's a gain of a couple on the play. He got to the 45-yard line. Maybe the 46. It'll be third down and one for Central Connecticut State after the run to the near boundary.
17: Yeah, good perimeter blocking there. Just that quick toss play and really getting it out quick to the perimeter there. They did a nice job on perimeter blocking there, but Coyote secondary coming up and making the play there. Big third down situation already.
6: Third down and one. See if the Coyotes can get a stop here early on against the Blue Devils of Central Connecticut State. The running back is Isaac Stopke. Shotgun formation. Two receivers wide to the left side. That's the wide side of the field. Quarterback change of the play. Two to get the snap off. Running back in motion. Here's the snap. The play clock expired. Not called. Quarterback runs straight ahead. He'll dive first down. Central Connecticut State. The play clock expired right before he took the snap. Officials gave him the extra count, and it's a first down for the Blue Devils as they move the chains at their own 48-yard line.
17: Yeah, good observation, John. I thought that was down to zero before that snap, but they did get it off and move the chains here on the down.
6: Three receivers go wide to the left side. Shotgun formation. Stopke is the running back. First and 10, Central Connecticut State right hash at their own 48-yard line. Griffiths looks over the defense, claps his hands once and twice, takes the football. It's a counterplay near side as they give it off to the running back. Hit hard and upended. Kale Kolarik, the transfer from Iowa, came flying up to make the stop after a gain of about five. It's second down for Central Connecticut State.
17: Yeah, just kind of a stretch type of blocking there. They did not pull anybody, but we had good penetration, but he came inside that defender and had a nice gain on the play.
6: Back to the line very quickly. Three wide receivers. 20 on the play clock. Coyotes with four on the defensive line. Second down and five for the Blue Devils. Into Coyote territory at the 47. Motion left to right. They're going to give it on the jet sweep. Breaks one tackle. It's blown up and he's dropped down. Got back to the line of scrimmage. It was blown up. Somebody came flying through there. That was Nathan LePerry who busted it up. Nearly got a negative play. And then Gabe Hardman sat him down on that jet sweep, and it's third and five.
17: Yeah, Nathan, great penetration there. Thought he had the tackle maybe for a big loss there initially, but got away. But still a great defensive play.
6: Big play here for the Coyote defense. South Dakota trying to get off of the field. Third down and five. 10-12 to go in the opening quarter. No score. Coyotes three and out. No punt on their opening drive. A first down here for Central Connecticut State. But now four wide on third and five. This is where they ran that quarterback draw out of.
0: Quarterback Griffiths looks over the defense, claps his hands, wants to throw, looking left, fires, boundary route, catch made at the 40-yard line. He's wrapped up and brought down, but the catch made right in front of Harrison Braun, who makes the tackle to 40. It's a quick out route and a first down on the gain of 7.
17: Yeah, it was very well timed. Great throw. That was a long throw. Number two receiver just running the out route there, enough for the yardage to move the chains on it, John. Very well thrown football.
0: The back-to-back Northeast Conference champions moving down the field on their opening drive of the season. Trips to the near side. That's the wide side of the field. Ball left hash at the 40-yard line of South Dakota. Pistol look in the backfield, first and 10. Motion the receiver right to left. Here's the snap. The give is to the left side. Running back accelerates. Found a seam up the left side. Tripped up as he surges for a first down on the left boundary. Just diving up for a gain of 12. It's a solid run that time for Central Connecticut State as they continue to move the field. Davion Smith on the carry.
17: Yeah, just, again, straight zone blocking there. Just done a nice job. Body on body there. Got a little push there. And a nice seal off inside, too, to give him that running lane.
0: First and 10, four wide receivers. Play fake. Quarterback run straight ahead. It was blown up. He stepped to the right side, turns upfield, and gains yardage to the 25-yard line. It's a gain of about 4. It was blown up by Chris Dixon on the inside. He was able to cut back and make something positive. It's second down at about 7.
17: Yeah, good job there by defensive line there. We did have somebody pulling there offside to either guard or tackle there, pulling to lead the play, but they kind of blew him up a little bit in order for our linebacker corps to make the play.
0: Brett Griffiths, he began his career at Wake Forest, spent 2 years at James Madison, leading Central Connecticut State in this start today. He's done it with his arm and his legs. Motion the receiver. Quarterback run again. Nobody's going to stop. Wants to throw. Hit, and he got away. Breaks two tackles. Runs to the 10 between the hashes. Cut down to the 5 as he dives inside the 5 and down to the 3-yard line. South Dakota had that thing blown up. Nobody could wrap up the quarterback, and it's a first down run. First and goal, Central Connecticut.
17: Yeah, just, I call it an RPO because they pulled the lineman there in that, and he was looking maybe to throw possibly, but boy, he tucked it and has good speed headed north. South, and fortunate to bring him down there at the 3-yard line.
0: Isaiah Ray just missed that tackle for South Dakota. First and goal. Motion left to right. Inside give to the running back. Cuts left, cuts right, and he is into the end zone. Touchdown, Central Connecticut State. The Blue Devils have struck first here on the road in the season opener with 7:40 to play in the opening quarter on the give straight up the middle to the running back, Isaac Stopke.
17: Yeah, just a nice job there. Nothing really fancy to get that touchdown run there, but a nice push up front. And got to admit, a nice drive there by the Blue Devils here to start their offensive series.
0: And now the extra point try to go up a full touchdown here on South Dakota. Central Connecticut State to kick this one. Right down the field to score are the Blue Devils. The extra point kick is right down the middle, and it is good. And with 7:40 to play in the opening quarter, it is Central Connecticut State 7 in South Dakota nothing. We'll step aside back in a moment. This is South Dakota Coyote football from Learfield.
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0: Dome in Vermilion, 7:40 to play in the opening quarter. Central Connecticut State has scored a 3-yard touchdown run. They lead it 7-0 as we bring you back inside the Dakota Dome here today. 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
6: built for you. 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
17: You know, we didn't talk about Central Connecticut, a mindset that you got to have on their side of the football coming into a place like this today. Certainly, they got to be excited coming in here, playing a Valley team, Valley Premier Conference in the FCS. And, you know, they've had a good success here the last 2 years. And, you know, how do you have success coming in? Well, they just did it. They just showed us how. You put a stop on the first offensive series. You get good field position. You mix pass and run here. They did offensively on their side of the football. And you get that first score on and then put that home team down.
6: Here's the kickoff, high end over end kick. It'll be a returnable. Keandre again, this time from the six, runs up the right hash, cuts out towards the numbers on the 20, turns upfield 25, broke a tackle, ripped down at the 30-yard line, getting over to the far boundary, the Coyote sideline. Good return for Keandre Jones. Logan out to the 31-yard line. That's where South Dakota will start. First and 10 when we come back to the Dome. 7:34 to play. Quarter one, it's Central Connecticut State 7 and South Dakota nothing. This is South Dakota Coyote football from Learfield.
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0: South Dakota's offense for the second time here this afternoon. The Coyotes went 3-and-out on the opening possession of the ball game. A handoff to Charles Pierre that went negative. And then it was an incomplete pass and then a completion for about 7 yards. First and 10, South Dakota at the 31 after the return by Keandre Jones-Logan. Great to have you alongside here today for Coyote football. Keandre will split out to the left side. He's in the slot. Braden White is wide. Tyson Bowles wide to the right side. Shotgun for Majeski. First and 10, South Dakota. Jones-Logan in motion left to right. Here's the snap. The give goes to Keandre, right side. Tried to get to the edge, and he is turned sideways. Blasted at the 31. No gain on the play on the far sideline. It just strung out long enough for that safety to fly up and make the stop.
1: Yeah, just running into that short side like that, the grass just evaporates very quickly when you're running into the short sideline that on a perimeter play.
0: Second and 10, South Dakota. 7:10 to play in quarter number one. 7-0. Central Connecticut State with the advantage. Coyotes in all black uniforms. Braden White goes wide to the right side. Two receivers left. It's Bowes and Bryant. Shotgun on second and 10. Majeski looking over the defense. Knee high snap. Steps back. Penalty flags will stop the play, and it's a false start. This might be on Majeski, the quarterback, who I thought leaned early. Maybe it's on somebody
2: else. False start. Offense number 74.
0: Okay.
2: 5-yard penalty. It remains second down.
0: So they're going to tag Nick Herzog with the false start, the left guard, making his first start as well. And here we go again. South Dakota backed up, second and 15.
1: Again, and Coach, Matt alluded to those kind of things. Don't get off schedule. We got off schedule here. Number one, no gain here on that first down play. And then, of course, false start here to put us in the second down and 16 or 15 situation.
0: Trips left, Charles Pierre, sidecar right of Majeski, who leans forward, takes the snap with his toes on the 20, hand off to Pierre, cuts back right, cuts back left, surges up beyond the original line of scrimmage and back across the 35 to the 36-yard line, right between the hashes. A solid run for
2: Central
0: Charles
2: Connecticut,
0: Pierre
2: number
0: Jr.
2: One must sit out for one play for his helmet coming off.
1: Yeah, very solid run there, and a great vision there on his part. Did a great job cutting, heading north-south. And, you don't have to make all that yardage up on one play, and certainly brings up a third down and a manageable situation.
0: Third down and 5 for South Dakota. Austin Majeski leading the team, the quarterback. Running back to his right side, 3 wide on 3rd down and 5. The defensive shifting. Here's the snap. Drops back. Fires right side. Boundary route. Catch made. Tyson Bowles. First down. The first down of the season to the 42, 43-yard line of South Dakota. Tyson Bowles with his first catch of the year. It's a first down, and South Dakota moves the chains.
1: Yeah, Tyson did a great job coming back to the football, just enough to move those chains there, and an excellent throw. That was a missile thrown there to on that sideline route.
0: We nearly had another false start called. It seemed like everybody was leaning, waiting for the snap of the football. Some things just a little bit off right now for this group. Speed out wide left, Jones-Logan and Bryant. Jones-Logan in motion left to right. Majeski under center. Play fake. Wants to throw. Deep drops. Has all day. Fires down the field. Looking for Keandre. Leaps up. He's got it inside the 20. Falling down to the turf at the 15-yard line. Welcome back, Keandre. A deep strike from Majeski to KJL. It's South Dakota's deep in the red zone.
1: And that was a strike. Well-thrown football just to his outside shoulder. No way it could be intercepted. And the worst that could have happened was an incompletion. But Keandre, I'll tell you, just hold your breath every time he does something because he is just so explosive.
0: Coyotes are at the 15. They're in the Les Schwab red zone. Time to drive your vehicle home to the Les Schwab red zone, just like the Yotes. Power pistol look. First and 10 of the 15 of Central Connecticut State. Two wide receivers. Here's the snap. The give is to Charles. Running left side. Met in the hole and nowhere to go. It was blown up on that left side of the offensive line. That offensive line gave Majeski all day to throw on the previous play, but that time they got blown up. It's a negative play. It's second down for South Dakota.
1: Yeah, kind of had contact along the line of scrimmage, but boy, they had a linebacker or secondary man coming down there just downhill, and we did not pick him up, John.
0: Second down and 12, 4:10 to play, first quarter, 7-0 Blue Devils. Jackson Proctor's into the game, the transfer from Dartmouth in Northern Illinois. He'll take the snap from the gun. Sidecar right is Carson Fletcher. Quarterback run to the right. Proctor turns upfield. He's inside the 10, and he's spun down at about the 8-yard line. Jackson Proctor was a shoelace.

0: tackle away from the end zone, and it is third down at about 3 or 4 for South Dakota.
1: Oh, he was just, as you described it, a shoelace from breaking that thing. Great vision. Great job following blockers, and boy, when he planted to go north-south, just a great job there.
0: Proctor's out, Majeski in. 3.5 to go, first quarter. 7-0. Coyotes are 3 yards away from extending the drive at the 8-yard line of Central Connecticut State. Pistol look in the backfield. Carson Fletcher behind his quarterback. Here's the snap. The give is to Fletcher, straight up the gut. Fred Fletcher dives forward. He's very close to the line to gain, and it looks like they've spotted him a hair short. I thought he dove to the 5, but they've got it marked down to the 6-yard line. And now it is 4th down and decision time for the new head coach, Matt Vitstam.
2: And you've had a lot of conversations throughout the course of the summer talking about Coach Vitstam and what he would do in these situations. We'll see if he'll go.
0: They're going to go for it. They're lined up for it. You got a big quarterback. Don't be surprised if they sneak it. Here with Majeski, 17 on the play clock. The offense huddled up at the 12. They'll break the huddle. Majeski will go under center. Miller is the fullback. Offset eye. Fletcher the deep back. Here's the snap. They'll give no play fake. Rolls out wide open. Braden White, he's got it. Touchdown, South Dakota. The first career touchdown pass for Austin Majeski. First career touchdown reception for Braden White. And South Dakota's right back in the ballgame.
1: Just a great play action. And then we had the mesh routes coming across, John. Nobody picked him up. Great job finding him in the end zone. And Coyotes on the board, man.
0: Majeski threw that a little bit on the run. All he had to do was set his feet and lob that baby into the end zone. And now the extra point try for South Dakota to tie this game. Here's the snap. The hold down kick is on the way, and it is good. And kicking that football for South Dakota is one of the newest members of the team who came in, Brody Ng, who came in about 2 weeks ago and joined this football team. He'll kick the first extra point, and we're tied at 7. 2:27 to go in the opening quarter. We're all square in the dome in the season opener. This is South Dakota Coyote football from Learfield.
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0: Back inside the Dakota Dome, what an answer for this Coyote offense. 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Jerry, I'd imagine that one ignited this crowd and this team a little bit.
2: It certainly did. You could just tell the tone shift inside of this place as soon as they crossed that goal line into the end zone. And having the big play with Keandre probably set it up more than that even. But this whole place has totally flipped in atmosphere.
1: Yeah, and decision time too for Coach, huh? Already in his short career as the head coach here.
0: I asked him Monday on the Coyote Report, and he said if it's half yard to go, we will go for it. That was a full yard.
1: He was hiding something
0: back there. Ford Hamilton will kick it off for South Dakota, the first kickoff of the season for the Yotes. Hamilton, the right footer, has it teed up, looks left, looks right, now is on the approach, swings that big right leg through, high end over end kick. This is going to go go over the returner's head. It bounces inside one of the O's on Coyotes in the end zone. It'll go out of the back of the end zone. And now we'll see if the defense shorts some things up after giving up that opening touchdown.
1: Yeah, and just, like anything in a first game like that, you got to find out what is that offensive presenting. And, of course, with all the technology now, you can look at things along the sideline, which makes it so advantageous for teams there to prepare as they go along in a game.
0: Big thanks to today's title game sponsor, Pioneer Seeds, one farmer, one seed, and one reason, as well as our associate game sponsors, South Dakota Soybean Research, Alcoa Cleaning Systems, Anheuser-Busch, Polaris Prairie Farms, Poet Hudson, and Farm Credit Services of America. Two tailbacks, one to either side of the quarterback, Griffiths in the gun, three wide receivers, left hash of the 25. Here's the snap, play fake, wants to throw, swings it near side, underneath route, catch made, blown up, Wade Abrams, all over that thing, busted it up at the line of scrimmage, nowhere to go, Wade Abrams from his linebacker spot read that thing like a book and went over there to meet the receiver. No gain on the play.
1: Yeah, two back set there, and then just kind of a little play action. It was the offside back into the flat there coming, but well read by the defense here.
0: Second down and 10 for Central Connecticut State. Shotgun for the quarterback. Two running backs to the right, to his right side. Three receivers in the formation. Here's the snap. He's looking left. Fires that way. It's a leaping grab. Catch made, but he's blown up. Harrison Braun all over the receiver. Catch made, and he's brought down to the 31-yard line. Gain of six on the play. That might give him five to the 30, and it's third down and five for Central Connecticut State.
1: Yeah, great coverage on the play, and a great catch. Went up in the air and took it down, and certainly an opportunity there. Jar it loose, but the receiver hung on to it.
0: They've attacked Harrison a couple of times, the transfer from the University of Minnesota. Five wide receivers, empty backfield, shotgun for the quarterback, Griffiths. Third and five, low snap, picks it up, rolling right, pressure comes, steps back, fires down the sideline, looking for a prayer, and it's incomplete. He was watched on the near side by RJ Stewart. It is incomplete. It's fourth down, and Central Connecticut State is going to have to punt it away.
1: Yeah, great job there, containment on the quarterback here, and he just really had to throw it off of his back foot and throw it up with a prayer there, to be quite honest.
0: I don't know if you were watching Pardo, the receiver. He started to lean into RJ. He was trying to get a flag.
1: He was trying.
0: Because he knew there was no chance he was going to make that play. And I'm telling you, if Griffiths doesn't get rid of that, Nathan LaPerry has his first sack of the season.
1: Yeah, great description on that defender and receiver battle going on there, John.
0: Sammy Johnson to punt it away. South Dakota will take a timeout now on the punt return. We have seen two timeouts.
6: South Dakota. Their first timeout of the half. This will be a 30-second timeout.
0: We've seen two timeouts used in this first quarter, and both have been the team in punt return formation. How about that? 107 to go here in quarter number one. The head coach, by the way, for Central Connecticut State is Adam Lechtenberg. He grew up less than 2 hours from Vermilion in Butte, Nebraska, where he was an all-state football, basketball player, state medalist in track. He goes on to coach at a high school in Kansas. He came over to Wayne State. He got his first coaching stop in Wayne State. Yeah. Has been around a couple of places. His brother, by the way, is the head coach at Millsaps College.
1: Ah, interesting.
0: Jerry, what do you know about Millsaps College?
2: Couldn't tell you much. But I was assuming through all of this that you had some form of family connection to him.
0: Yeah. Jackson, Mississippi is where that's at. Yeah. So a town of less than 300, Butte, Nebraska, has a family of coaches at Central Connecticut State and Millsaps College. Now we're set for the punt. Johnson takes the snap, boots this one. It's a low punt and fielded by Keandre Jones-Logan at the 32-yard line. Fair catch asked for, hauled in, and we'll see that Coyote offense. We'll see if the jitters are out, right? Jitters possession one, big plays possession two, now possession three. This will tell us more of the story.
1: Yeah, big stop there by our defense, kind of got things rectified there a little bit, and great job containment on the quarterback here last series, and gives us a decent field position here at the 32-yard line to start this series.
0: Austin Majewski back out there at quarterback, two running backs in the backfield. Carson Fletcher spent some of the fall camp injured, but he's been out there today. He is sidecar left, two running backs in the backfield. Here's the snap. They give, no play fake. Quarterback run to the right side. Majewski runs to the 35-40. Down the right side into Blue Devil territory. He's at the 20, 15, 10, 5. Touchdown, Austin Majewski. Using his legs, the speed burst, and South Dakota has the lead.
1: Well, we talked about his arm a little bit, John, right? But And we knew that he has legs. What a great athlete he is. Obviously, when you're, you know, two-time player of the year in Colorado, that's just something about your athleticism. Wow, though.
2: What an extra gear, too, that he has. Because the number of times where you could feel on the sideline where it was like, hey, go out of bounds, just go out of bounds. And he just turned that extra gear on.
0: Wow. 68 yards for the touchdown. South Dakota has the lead. Bodie Ing to kick the extra point. 50 seconds to go first quarter. Kick is on the way, and it is right down the middle. With 50 seconds to play in the first quarter, it's 14-7, South Dakota. How about that? A big play from Austin Majeski with his arms. He's clutch on fourth down, throws a touchdown pass, and then uses his legs. Nobody in the building expecting a quarterback run to the right side off of the fake, and he put the afterburners on.
1: And it was a great fake on it like that, and then tucked it, and boy, talk about going up the sideline. Great offensive series, that last one, huh?
0: Hey, with respect to what has run our offense the last 3 years, Coyote fans are welcome to see a quarterback running down the field like that. What a play.
2: And not to mention, guys, we saw Jackson Proctor come in and have a little bit of a quarterback keeper as well. So you have two quarterbacks that could potentially mix in and use their feet.
0: And don't forget about Nevin Kremaskoli, who we've seen ran for a touchdown at Murray State 2 years ago. I think it was in the neighborhood of 70 yards. So certainly able to use the legs. And how about that, injecting some energy into the building after trailing 7-0, 14 straight for the Coyotes. And now Fort Hamilton will kick this thing off for South Dakota. 50 seconds to play in the first quarter, 14-7, Coyotes in front. Hamilton on the approach, and he will swing that big right leg through, high end over and kick, and this one will be caught 2 yards deep. Here he comes, a return man to the 10, cuts left side, surges back to the right, hit at the 20, it's stacked up there, and a penalty flag comes flying in from somebody in the back judge, and we'll sort out the penalty. But by the way, that was a one play drive, 68 yards and 11 seconds for the quarterback run of Austin Majeski. That's your Roosters Harley Davidson drive summary. One stop shop for legendary Harley Davidson gear and motorcycles in the region. Ride a winner at Roosters Harley Davidson. Our officials are sorting this penalty out. Grant Henderson, our referee today.
1: Yeah, sometimes when you talk about time of possession, you know, and that's a key factor, that certainly didn't help our time of possession, John, on that last series.
0: I did not hear
2: it. I couldn't hear that down here either.
0: Okay, maybe he didn't have it on. Maybe that's why we didn't hear it. So not sure. We'll see where they sort things out. They may have just picked up the flag. Nope, it is going to be a penalty on Central Connecticut. Well, wait a minute. Now they're setting her down on the 21. So no penalty on the play. Keith Wohlers is our umpire. Scott Landy, the line judge. Martin Lynch, the third, is the replay official today. Vince Trevino is the communicator. J.P. Williams, the corner judge. Field judge is Phil Ayeni, and Brian McWilliams is the back judge. Here we go. First and 10 for Central Connecticut State. Coyotes have scored 14 straight points to take the advantage by a score. Four receivers, shotgun, Ben Griffiths. First and 10 from their own 21 left hash. Motion one of the receivers from the left side. A lineup tight on that left side of the formation. It's an inside give to the running back. Dancing around. Surges through. Runs into traffic and bulldozes one of the Coyote defenders. Kill Kolarik, who held on and helped bring him down at the 27-yard line. Gain a 6 on the run for that running back.
1: Yeah, they just brought that H-back in. 2x2 set, but brought the H-back in tight. Using him really like a pulling lineman almost. But again, the back cut it back to the backside there. And nice running room on the play.
0: Tavon Smith, the running back, second down. Three wide receivers, H-back lined up tight on the left side. 10 to get the play off or the quarter clock. They may not run another snap here in the first quarter. Griffiths walked up, said something to his offensive line, and we're going to go to the end of the first quarter. After one quarter of play, it'll be South Dakota in front of Central Connecticut State here in the season opener, 14-7. 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Quarter number two coming up next from the Dome. This is South Dakota Coyote football from Learfield.
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0: 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Start of quarter number two, South Dakota with the lead over Central Connecticut State. 14-7, 146 yards of total offense in that first quarter for South Dakota. Coach Culver, that came mostly on two drives. The Coyotes, what did they get, about 7 yards on that first drive or so of the ball game?
1: Yeah, if that certainly wasn't a very auspicious debut on that first offensive series. But, boy, we picked up things here on the last couple possessions, John.
0: See how the defense response here may have benefited them more than Central Connecticut's offense to get this breather at the quarter break, but we'll see.
1: I think so.
0: I mean, as much as you love big plays, those defensive guys sometimes are like, man, we got to go back out there already. An 11-second run for Austin Majeski. Jerry, is that fast? Where is that on the chart, 68-yard run, 11 seconds? Where do we put that? Is he fast?
2: We'll have to get that with the Scorigami graphic in the next media guide notes.
1: There we go,
2: My goodness. I'm telling you, especially for something we haven't seen in the last few years, and you, like you said, nothing against Aiden Bauman in that case. We're not going to see Aiden do that. But that was just a whole different gear of turning the Jets on that we have seen in quite a long time. That was quick.
0: It certainly brings a different dynamic to the offense, and we'll continue to watch that. Two receivers go wide to the right side, single receiver to the left. Shotgun for Ben Griffiths, who led this team right down the field on their opening possession of the ball game. Since then, they have been turned away by South Dakota's defense. Two receivers wide right, single receiver to the left. Ball in the left hash at the 28-yard line. We've got the ready for play. Coyotes with four on the defensive line. Griffiths looks over the defense, second down and three. Inside handoff, fakes the throw to the right, and it's wrapped up and brought down. Wade Abrams into the backfield. He'll wrap him up for a loss of two on the play to the 26-yard line.
1: Oh, that was just you'd like a video of that right now individually, that just his ability there to read that play. Great tackle, great pursuit angle there. And brings up a big third down here again for this Coyote defense, if we can hold.
0: I know Wade Abrams itching to get back out there this season. He spent a little bit of last year injured after getting hurt at North Dakota State. And he'd love to see it out there making plays. He's made a couple of big ones early. 2x2 for Central Connecticut State on third down and four. Motion to receiver right to left, putting trips to the left side. Quarterback retreats. Blitz is on. It's Abrams. He blasts the quarterback. High throw. Knocked away. It's incomplete. It was overthrown and incomplete. But the quarterback, Ben Griffiths, just took a shot from Wade Abrams on the blitz right up the middle. It's fourth down for the Blue Devils.
1: Yeah, perfect timing by Abrams on that. Just really launched into the quarterback there like a missile there, and came through untouched to put the pressure on.
0: They were taking a shot to Sean O'Brien, the 6'7 tight end, and he's big, but quarterback Griffiths had to get rid of that thing in a hurry with Wade Abrams bearing down on him. Sammy Johnson back in punt formation. Keandre Jones-Logan back deep to return the kick for South Dakota. 14-10 to go second quarter. Johnson standing at his own 11-yard line. Rolls out rugby-style kick. Boots this one high into the air. Keandre, fair catch, asks for it. Races under it. It hits the defender, and it is going to be picked up by Central Connecticut State, and it's South Dakota football. And I think South Dakota's wondering how there's no penalty when the ball hit the back of the defender who was running into Keandre Jones Logan. Officials having a discussion.
1: Maybe a discussion now.
2: I'm almost wondering.
6: Timeout on the field.
0: And it might have been because it hit the return. The guy on the punt team before he made contact. It's just that's a play now that South Dakota could pick it up and they get the ball, right? Because that would be an illegal touching.
1: Yeah, if that punt cover man is hit with the football, it's free. Yep. You can pick it up and go, and doesn't matter whether you fumble or not, because that's first touching
0: by the punt team.
1: Yep.
0: We got to take a break. 14:02 to go, second quarter. Coyotes by a touchdown. Back in a moment. This is South Dakota Coyote football from Learfield.
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0: Back inside the Dakota Dome on a Saturday afternoon as we kick off the season today. 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Coyote offense back out there. Pistol look too wide to the left side. Wide side of the field. Cahoon in motion. Here's the snap. They give it to the near side. Short side to Charles Pierre. Trying to break through a tackler. He's wrapped up and bear hugged. Twisted down to the turf at the 39-yard line. A gain of 3 on the play for South Dakota on the run. J.J. Gibson on the stop for Central Connecticut State.
1: Yeah, just that zone kind of stretch play there. Just straight zone blocking. Body on body there. What was an unbalanced side here into the short side of the field, but nice pickup there on the play.
0: Second down and 7 for South Dakota. Four wide receivers, 2x2, now make it 5 as Pierre goes in motion to the left side. Empty backfield, Majeski from the right hash, takes the snap, plants his feet, fires across the middle. Keandre across midfield. He's got the speed burst to the 35. On the hash, outside the numbers, 20, 15, 10, 5. Touchdown, South Dakota! Austin Majeski to the speedster, Keandre Jones Logan. He put him in the dust, and South Dakota leads by 2 scores.
1: Oh, great throw. And we know it's going to happen sometime, right, John? He's just going to explode, and that is exactly what happened there. Wow.
0: What a play. Austin Majeski with his second touchdown pass of this game. He also has a rushing score, and the young signal caller has stepped up here in his opening game as the starter in a Coyote uniform. Bodie Ng, the extra point is on the way, and it is good. 13:09 to go in quarter number 2. It's South Dakota 21 and Central Connecticut State 7. The Coyotes once trailed 7-0. It's 3 straight scores for the Yotes, and the number 12 team in the land has a 2-touchdown lead in the season opener at home. We'll step aside back in a moment. This is South Dakota Coyote football from Learfield.
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0: 13:09 to go in quarter number two, 21-7 South Dakota. The Coyotes with a quick scoring drive again. Two plays, 64 yards and 55 seconds. It's a 61-yard touchdown pass from Austin Majeski to Keandre Jones-Logan. 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Ride a winner at Roosters Harley-Davidson. The Coyotes that time for the second straight scoring drive just blew right through the Les Schwab red zone. Drive your vehicle home to the Les Schwab red zone just like the Yotes. I did not see who set the block deep down the field. That last one for Keandre, but that was all he needed. His speed did most of it. He had one guy to get around, and somebody set a great block downfield.
1: He knows where to go, believe me, I'll tell you. Yeah, and, you know, they came out of an empty set there, you know, so we knew probably that we were going to be throwing the ball, most likely, and just a great route there, a little in route, and boy, he took it, and he knows where to go to that open field.
0: Here's the kickoff, high end over end kick. And this one not returnable for Central Connecticut State. They're going to watch it go into the end zone and out of the back of it. And now South Dakota with a two-touchdown lead. How about that? It kind of felt like maybe the old car in winter just took a little bit to get going. But once we got this thing rolling, we're just steamrolling down the tracks. That first drive, three and out for South Dakota. The first play was negative. Since then, it seems like this football team as a group has settled down.
1: Yeah, I think the butterflies are out now for this team here, especially on that offensive side. Two explosive offensive plays last two series.
0: I haven't seen Jerry chasing any of the guys down to the end zone as they run by him down on that sideline, by the way. Motion for Central Connecticut State. Low snap, handoff near side. That's blown up. Chris Dixon and company, it'll go backwards. They're going to give him the line of scrimmage to the 25. He was tackled about 3 yards back there. Wade Abrams, Chris Dixon again on the stop for this Coyote defense.
1: Yeah, and defensive front there, just a great push and had penetration along the line of scrimmage into that backfield. And like you said, just blew it up.
0: Quick snap. New quarterback, by the way, is into the game. And this one thrown to nobody. It's incomplete. They're going to say that there was a receiver in the area. And by in the area, they were in the same building. But we do have a new quarterback into the game trying to get the offense going. This is Connor Kenyon. He is the transfer from Rhode Island. Only threw a handful or played a handful of snaps last year for the Rams of Rhode Island. But he played in one game where he did most of his work. So we'll see what he does here. Now he faces a third down and 10, down two scores, 12:42 to go in quarter number two. Three receivers, two receivers and a tight end go wide to the right side. Single receiver near side. Ball left hash. Kenyon is in the gun. Looks over the defense. One is in motion. Takes the low snap. Retreats to throw. Pressure comes. Pocket collapses. It's blown up and incomplete. Kenyon was hammered at the 15-yard line. That pocket was blown up by a number of guys in there pushing it back, and it was incomplete. It's fourth down.
1: And just rushing four, but they just had such a push. Squeezed that pocket on him, John, and those two outside rushers punished there.
0: Isaiah Ray, Nathan McPerry, John Starman, Chris Dixon, they just manhandled that offensive line and crushed that pocket. Now they'll punt again, Central Connecticut State. 12:38 to go in the second quarter. Here's the boot, high end over and kick. Keandre will ask for a fair catch, races under, muffed the ball, and he jumped on it, still loose. I think Central Connecticut got it. I think the Blue Devils are on it. They did. Keandre let that one slip right through the mitts, right when all the momentum is on your side. Keandre let that one slip through the mitts. He had a chance to jump on the football, couldn't quite haul it in, and a special teams mistake has set Central Connecticut State up at the South Dakota 34-yard line.
1: Gosh darn it. And you know what he's thinking of. I can have another explosive play here, but maybe, better decision possible, fair catch.
0: He did
1: there,
0: wait
1: maybe.
0: For it.
1: Oh, he did.
0: Yeah,
1: okay, I didn't see it.
0: I think what he did was he waved for it as he was looking down, and then he overran it. And as he dove on the football, I just saw the replay, the ball bounced off his helmet, and that's what allowed it to get away. Unfortunately, we'll see if the offense or the defense can get another stop. Offense going to have to go right into that teeth of the student section. This is Griffiths now back into the game. He's running, slips one tackler, and then he is buried after a gain of about four to the 30-yard line. He was slipping through Chris Dixon, and Wade Abrams just blasted the quarterback after the four-yard gain. It's second down at six. So a little chess match here with the quarterbacks. We've got a new, Ben Griffiths back out there. We've seen two quarterbacks so far today.
1: Yeah, probably, at least at the first offensive series did a nice job running the football as well as throwing the football here. So, but sudden change here for our defense, and just got to regroup and, put a stop here on this offensive series.
0: Second and six, three wide. They're going to fake the give. Back to pass. Pressure comes. Quarterback steps up. He's going to escape. Runs to the 30. Across to the right side, 25. Runs through traffic and brought down to the 21-yard line as he gains yardage up to the 21. It's a gain of nine and a first down. Again, Ben Griffiths using his legs to move the chains.
1: Yeah, and we've seen him do that a couple times here today. Step up into that pocket as a quarterback should, and then made a great decision, tucked it away, and look for open areas there on the turf.
0: First and 10 to the 21-yard line of South Dakota after the muffed punt by Keandre Jones-Logan. Central Connecticut State knocking on the doorstep, down two scores. First and 10, shotgun Griffiths. Man in motion right to left. Here's the snap. Handoff goes over to the near side. Stretch play, blown up. Maybe got a couple. Surged up to the 19-yard line, maybe the 18. Not much doing there after a gain of a couple yards. Good job by the defense to stretch this thing out.
1: Yeah, it really was there. Just that as you said, zone stretch play there, trying to get body on body. But Kyles did a nice job really holding ground there and forcing that thing to a short game.
0: Second down for Central Connecticut State. Griffiths is in the gun. Running backside, car left. Three wide receivers, two to the right side. Ball shaded towards the left hash. 10.5 to go, second quarter. Coyotes lead 21-7. Play fake. Back to pass. Pressure comes. Screen set up. Low grab made by the tight end, but it's blown up. Gabe Hartman got in there and disrupted the activity to the 20-yard line. Loss of two on the play. It's third down.
1: Just a great read there, tight end. Just blocked for two counts, release there. But a great read by linebacker secondary core there coming up and making the tackle.
0: Third down and nine. Coyote faithful up on their feet. Two wide right, single receiver left, shotgun left hash. 20-yard line of South Dakota. Griffiths looks over the defense with 10 on the play clock. Down to 8, down to 7. Motion the running back. Griffiths wants to throw. Here comes pressure again. He'll fire to the end zone. Got a man wide open, but it's underthrown and incomplete. The pressure blew that thing up. There was confusion in the secondary. He was wide open, but it was underthrown, and it's fourth down.
1: Yeah, I think just pressure on Griffiths there and certainly forced that underthrow, if you would, there. But you're right, John, just kind of a blown coverage there. Had a wide open receiver there for the Blue Devils.
0: Central Connecticut State will try a field goal now from 37 yards. Spotted at the 27, left hash. Moving to the end zone to our left as we see it. To close the gap, high snap, put down, kick is on the way, and it is good. With 9:34 to go before halftime, Central Connecticut State gets a little bit closer. It's South Dakota 21 and the Blue Devils 10. This is South Dakota Coyote football from Learfield.
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2: 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What a great stop to only allow three after the muff punt.
3: Yeah, big stop there, and that's a, you know, kind of a mark of what is hopefully becoming a veteran defensive unit there. Adjusting to quick change like that, where we had the turnover here on the muff punt, and rising to the occasion, so to speak, and holding them to three here on the scoreboard.
2: They went six plays, 14 yards in almost 3 minutes. South Dakota has two drives that have gone 130-some yards in less than a minute. And that's why we're at a 21-10 lead. Onside kick try. It is covered up. What a heads-up play by the Coyote front up on that kick unit. They tried to surprise everybody with an onside kick, and that's Lincoln Adams who jumped on it for South Dakota. What a heads-up play.
3: Oh, that was tremendous heads-up play, John.
2: Gutsy call. Sometimes you just got to try things, yep, right, like that. And it was a full lineup, like, yep, he was going to kick it, and he just kind of tapped it over to his left side, the kicker, and Lincoln Adams jumped on top of that thing. I got to know Lincoln a little bit last year. I ended up sitting on the bus with him on road trips. Yep. You know, the special teams on our same bus. I sat by him a couple of times. Great kid. I know he's trying to get out there on some linebacker snaps, but he'll take any plays he can get. Keandre, the running back, sidecar right of Majeski. Two receivers stacked left side. Here's the snap. Play fake. Majeski to throw. Has time. Fires left. Wide open. Catch made. Far boundary. Turning upfield to the 30-yard line is Braden White. Across the 30 to the 28-yard line on the left. Numbers. And it's a first down for South Dakota.
3: Yeah, White just a great job there coming back to meet the football there, and then giving a little juke and chive there on that sideline and gaining a few more yards on it.
2: I'm telling you, this speed on this team is going to be a problem. You got Keandre, you got Braden, Austin Majeski can run. I mean, Tanel Bryant, he is now left side of the formation. Offset eye in the, or under center, Majeski at the 28-yard line, left hash. Majeski takes the hand, or takes the snap, gives it off to Keandre running right side, runs into traffic in a gain of two up to the 26-yard line on that left hash. 8:42 to go, second quarter, 21-10, Yilts in front.
3: Kind of traditional offensive set there, and just an iso play. Secondary coming down very hard downhill to make that stop.
2: Second down at 8. Coyotes are huddled up at the 32-yard line. Ball on the left hash as they break huddle and come to the football with 15 on the play clock. Three receivers to the right side, wide side of the field. Carson Fletcher, sidecar right of his quarterback, Majeski. Austin Majeski in the gun. First career start, takes the snap, hands it off to Fletcher. Cuts back to the right at the 25 and twists it around to drop there. It's a gain of one on the run for Carson Fletcher, and it's third down for South Dakota.
3: Yeah, just a zone play once again, that time defensive front there of the Blue Devils, creating some stalemates there, which is what you want to do, and force that ball carrier to bounce it out, which he did, and a good tackle on the play to bring up a third down situation.
2: Third and six for South Dakota. The Coyotes today are just 1-for-3 on third downs. Haven't got to third downs much, really, since that first drive of the ball game. They did have the one that went for it on fourth down. Third down for Majeski and company. Four wide receivers, three to the right side. Showing blitz. Here's the give to Carson Fletcher. Runs left, cuts back right, 20, 15. On the numbers, 10. Outside the hash at the 5, and he's into the end zone. Touchdown, South Dakota! Carson Fletcher took it into the end zone for the Coyotes in South Dakota. Extends the lead. His second career touchdown in a Coyote uniform.
3: Yeah, just got to that second level, and he was gone. Of course, we saw Fletcher last year, you know, had some really good runs, I thought, and did a nice job. And, boy, good job picking his hole. Great vision. Turned it north-south, and another score for this Coyote offense.
2: Bodie Ng to add the extra point for South Dakota. The kick is on the way, and it is good. 7:23 to play in quarter number two. South Dakota leads Central Connecticut State 28-10. The Coyotes out in front. Jerry, what a start for this group.
0: Well, it seems like anytime we talk about speed and we talk about somebody else getting into the mix, you have somebody else that wants to get in it on competition. It's incredible to see the speed. And on top of that, guys, have we seen an offensive line that has towered this much for the Coyotes over the history?
2: You know, it's a big group, I'm telling you. And a couple of them are, you know, making their first starts in a Coyote uniform. But outside of a couple of plays, I feel like this offensive line has been really, really good. And mind you, a new offensive line coach this year in James Bain.
3: Yeah, just really did a nice job there. I'll tell you what, they sealed everybody off, got body on body on that play, and took them to the cleaners, so to speak.
2: Four plays, 48 yards, 2 minutes, 10 seconds, 24-yard touchdown run for Carson Fletcher. That is your Roosters Harley-Davidson Drive Summary, presented by Roosters Harley-Davidson of Sioux City. 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Ride a winner at Roosters Harley-Davidson. Ford Hamilton has it teed up at the 35. He'll approach and swing the leg through. High end over and kick. This will be returnable at the 4-yard line. Right hash. Here he comes to the 15. Cuts back wide. The defense, the kick unit is there. They swallow him up at the 17. Twisting and turning to the 19-yard line. First and 10. Central Connecticut State. They'll start at their own 19.
3: Yeah, it had to be at least five black uniforms there surrounding that return man.
2: Brett Griffiths back out there. He's 4-for-7 passing today for 10 yards. He has ran the ball 6 times for 45 yards. He's the quarterback right now for the Blue Devils. 3 receivers, 2 left, 1 to the right. Shotgun for Griffiths. He's got a running back to his right side. 7:17 to play, quarter number 2. Coyotes lead 28-10. First and 10 from the 19. Receiver in motion on the left side. Here's the snap, play fake. Quick pass near side, trying to get to the boundary. It's blown up, tripped up, and he went down. They didn't call him down. He stands up and runs to the 25-yard line for a gain of 6 yards. It looked like that receiver had touched down to the turf, but apparently did not. Tough angle for us.
3: Yeah, very tough. Looked like they're just quickly glancing, and we'll be able to see it a little bit better here.
2: Oh wow, that is an unbelievable balancing act.
3: A great job.
2: What a job by Damani Williams.
3: Yeah, it was.
2: He got tripped up by RJ Stewart, but he put his palm on the ground, his right palm, and kept his rear end about 4 inches off of the turf to keep his balance. What a gain and what a play. Second down and 4. Here's the snap. Penalty flags fly. And this one going to move the Blue Devils backwards.
3: It looked like a center move there.
4: 5-yard penalty. It remains second down.
2: False start on Central Connecticut State. So they're going backwards, and it's second down and 9. Is that who they got it on, the center?
3: It looked like he was the one that had moved, yes.
2: I always wonder how a center can get the false start.
3: He moved that shoulder
2: Just snap it.
3: Yeah.
2: 3 wide receivers, shotgun. Here's the snap. Griffiths looking left the entire way. Steps up. Pressure comes. He's grabbed a hold of. He breaks the tackle. Runs inside the 10. Drifting to the right. Throws across the middle of the field. And it's incomplete. He was trying to throw it back across his body to a slicing Damani Williams. But he couldn't quite make that throw. Tough throw. Nathan LaPerry had him by the jersey. Just stretched that undershirt out and tore it up a little bit. But he couldn't pull him down for the sack.
3: Yeah, just a great job, a magician almost, to escape that. But
2: He tore a chunk off of that undershirt.
3: Yeah.
2: I mean, if you're a defender and you tear somebody's jersey like that, do you pick it up and put it in your pocket? That's
3: a souvenir,
2: baby.
3: Man.
2: Third down and 9, 6:08 to go. Quarter number 2 and a timeout taken by the Blue Devils. The play clock was down, I believe, they were running down to call timeout.
4: Timeout Central Connecticut. This is their second charge timeout of the half. This will be a 30-second timeout.
0: You mentioned all the different parts of the jerseys coming off, too. The center in Thades Crump for Central Connecticut State University has a chunk of what is the undershirt for his jersey completely ripped off, too. We always talk about how the Valley teams provide just a battle in the trenches, and I believe Central Connecticut State might be seeing that today.
2: Let's pause 10 seconds for station identification. 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
2: Jerry, John Starman, I talked to him, you know, defensive lineman for, you'll hear him coming up at halftime as well. But I said, the linemen get a little big in this area. And he said, I had to learn that right away. They're a little bit different than where I played in the Ivy League of Brown. Motion right to left. It's third down and 9. 2 by 2. Back to pass Griffiths. Here comes pressure. Throws across the middle, and it is incomplete. Good defense by R.J. Stewart. He had David Pardo locked up at the 30-yard line. It's incomplete, and the Blue Devils are going to have to punt it away again.
3: And just, again, great coverage on the play.
2: Coyote defense has not allowed much. I think less than 20 yards in this quarter. 95 total yards for Central Connecticut State. I think they had 76 or so at the end of the first quarter. Sammy Johnson retreats into punt formation, 10 on the play clock. He's got his heels at the 5-yard line. Keandre Jones, Logan back deep for South Dakota. Here's the snap. Roll out to the left. The punt is away. Isaiah Ray nearly got to that one. Fair catch asked for Keandre, and he hauls this one in inside the 40-yard line at about the 38. And that's where South Dakota will start first and 10. It'll be at their own 39-yard line. Cale Kolarik just ran one of the Blue Devils over to the bench on Central Connecticut State's sideline, and their sideline did not appreciate that too much. He was just helping him out.
3: Yeah, just helping.
0: Sometimes it's easy to get lost in this building.
2: 28-10, Coyotes in front, 3 wide left. Austin Majewski's had a sensational first career start. Here's the snap. He'll give it off to Charles Pierre, running left side. Pierre to the 45, 50, into Blue Devil territory. Runs out of bounds across the 45 to the 43-yard line of Central Connecticut State. First big run we've seen from Charles Pierre Jr.
3: Yeah, exactly.
2: Finally got free to the boundary.
3: He did. Just kind of waiting for him to explode, too. And there he shows his explosiveness there. Just a perimeter play on that, and did a nice job just getting to that sideline.
2: He had 4 carries for 9 yards before that run and just got an 18-yard speed burst. Keandre Jones-Logan, wide left side. Tennell Bryant wide to the right side. Shotgun for Majewski, first and 10 of the Blue Devil 43. Jones-Logan in motion, left to right, timeout South Dakota. Play clock was down to 4.
4: Timeout South Dakota. This is their second timeout of the half. This will be a 30-second timeout.
2: 5:25 to play, second quarter, 28-10 is our score. 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And Pepsi Cola, the official soft drink of the University of South Dakota. Pick up some Pepsi Zero Sugar, Mountain Dew, or Starry to cheer on the Yotes. 5:25 to play in the second quarter. See how the offense comes out here. Tried to extend the lead here before halftime. So lots of time in this quarter. This Coyote offense, 276 yards of total offense. First and 10, Yotes left hash at the Blue Devil 43. Two receivers left. It's Bowes and Jones-Logan. Shotgun for Majewski. Charles Pierre, sidecar right. Jones-Logan in motion. Fakes the give to Jones-Logan. Majewski steps off. Pressure. Throws it off. Balance. Leaping grab made by Chris Heron, the tight end. Inside the 40 to the far boundary at the 38-yard line. It was a twisting, turning, leaping grab for the tight end. And it's second down at about 5.
3: And a good job by Majewski buying the time there, stepping up into the pocket to make that throw.
2: Chris Heron, the tight end, on the receiving end. He had one of the better fall camps of anybody on this team. Really put his name into the conversation of some playing time. By the way, a Terre Haute, Indiana native. He'll play the Sycamores coming up later this year. Receiver to either side, second down. Majeski to throw, the blitz is on. Picked up nicely, throw over to the left side. That's another tight end. Jesse Miller on the catch for the first down to the 30-yard line and knocked out of bounds. What a job by Charles Pierre to pick up the blitzer. And Austin Majeski delivered a strike to Jesse Miller.
3: Yeah, that was the key for his ability to get that football off and throw it like that, is being able to pick up that blitz. So great job there on Charles' part there, along with the offensive line. Great throw.
2: First and 10, Coyotes at the Blue Devil 30-yard line. Austin Majeski's been really good today. 8 of 9 for 156 yards and 2 touchdowns. He's in the power pistol now, standing at the 35. Gives it off to Charles, running right side. Charles Pierre to the 30. Cuts back to the 25 and hit from behind as he stumbles inside the 25 and down to the 23-yard line. Charles Pierre Jr. getting going here in the second quarter.
3: Yeah, and what I've always loved about him is just patience there. He lets things develop and then is able to make that cut north-south like that. Just did a fine job there. It doesn't, you know, it doesn't look like as much as it's developing, but just did a great job.
2: Second down and about 3 for the Coyotes at the 23-yard line of Central Connecticut State. Bowes wide left, Braden White wide to the right side. Shotgun, Jones Logan in motion out of the backfield. Now single running back is Charles Pierre. Fake the toss to him. Seam route, throw down the middle, catch made. Chris Heron, touchdown! South Dakota down the right hash. A strike from Majeski to Chris Heron. And it's a first career touchdown reception for Chris Heron, giving South Dakota a 34-10 lead.
3: Yeah, just a seam route there, and just a great job by Majeski letting him get behind and letting that thing develop, and then a strike there for the touchdown. Could you have a better first half as, you know, your initial starting debut as a quarterback?
2: More on that in a moment. Bodie Ing to kick the extra point, and it is good. 35-10, South Dakota with the lead over Central Connecticut State with 3:27 to go in the second quarter. Your point, Coach Culver.
3: Yes, indeed.
2: Fresh off of the presses from our wonderful SID, Steve Carlson.
3: And he would have.
2: Austin has set the USD FCS era record for most touchdown passes in a quarterback debut. 3 and counting. Don't forget, he ran 68 yards for a score earlier in this game.
3: And like I said, first half alone.
2: Wow.
0: Hey, on top of that, too, guys, his first pass was the incompletion. I think he's thrown 9 straight.
2: You are correct. 5 plays, 61 yards, 2.5 minutes, 23-yard touchdown pass from Austin Majeski to Chris Heron. That's your Roosters Harley-Davidson Drive Summary, presented by Roosters Harley-Davidson of Sioux City, your one-stop shop for legendary Harley-Davidson gear and motorcycles in the region. Ride a winner at Roosters Harley-Davidson. The Coyotes took that snap, or had the ball right around that red zone. The Les Schwab Red Zone. 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Ford Hamilton will approach the football, kicks this one on the ground. Line drive is going to bound around to the 15, picked up on the hop at the 12, running over to the near side, breaking tackles, the return man fights his way to the 30-yard line, and that is where Central Connecticut State will have it first and 10 after a decent return from Smith, Davon Smith, and now here comes that Blue Devil offense. Boy, they went right down the field and scored on that first drive. What has changed for this Coyote defense? They've really limited the yards gained for the Blue Devils.
3: Yeah, just a completely different defensive unit from that first series that they had to go against this offense to begin the game.
2: Shotgun for Griffiths. 3 wide left. Ball on the right hash at the 30. 3:20 to go before halftime. Handoff goes over to the right side, and the running back nowhere to go. He got a yard, maybe 2, to the 32-yard line. Nothing more that time as Isaac Stopke couldn't find any space against this Coyote defense. Second down and 8.
3: Yeah, just great gang tackling, and boy, from the secondary linebacker corps coming downhill to make those tackles.
2: Second down for the Blue Devils. Empty backfield. Griffiths in the gun. 2-by-2 set. 2:45 to go before halftime. 35-10, Yotes in front. Griffith steps over to the right. He's wrapped up. He's brought down. The first sack of the season belongs to Asher Tomaszewski. Asher gets the sack. It's the first sack of the year, and that's a sack for the Coyotes, brought to you by South Dakota Soybean Research, where innovation takes root.
3: Yeah, and I'm not so sure that wasn't a design run. They had the H back there, of course. It kind of made it an empty set, but it looked like they were just trying to seal down. That H back was going right out to block there in front of Bettis there. But, boy, Coyotes closed it down so quickly.
2: Asher Tomaszewski with the sack. It'll bring up third down at 11. And, by the way, South Dakota just took a timeout to preserve some time with a 35-10 lead, forcing third and long, 2:34 to go. Smart move by head coach Matt Vitsnum.
3: Absolutely. We're able to put another offensive series here together and get another score on the board.
2: So third and 11 from their own 29-yard line. Ball on the right hash, 2:34 to go in the half.

0: Kyle this afternoon. Three wide receivers, third and 11. Kyle's trying to get off the field. Griffiths in the gun. His tight ends in motion to the left side. Griffiths takes the snap. He's going to go inside give, and it's blown up right away. Nowhere to go. The running back twisted around, still fighting. It's a loss of the play. Back to the 26-yard line. Gabe Hartman came flying in there, long hair and all, and blew it up, and it's fourth and long.
1: Yeah, it looked like almost like a draw play there, but, boy, nowhere to go whatsoever. Just blown up there by that Coyote defensive front.
0: Clock is rolling. Central Connecticut State does not have to run another play. Interested to see the South Dakota not take a timeout on this side of the two-minute timeout, because they're going to run this thing all the way down to the two-minute timeout here right before halftime. So we have hit 2 minutes here inside the Dakota Dome to go in quarter number two. It's South Dakota
2: this
0: 35.
2: This is a two-minute timeout.
0: And Central Connecticut 10. The Coyotes will get the football and a chance to add to their advantage when we come back. This is South Dakota Coyote football from Learfield.
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0: 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South Dakota with the lead over Central Connecticut State, 35-10 is our score. Coming up at halftime, here from John Starman, one of the new defensive linemen making some impact plays so far today. The transfer from Brown decided to spend his last year here. I asked him, you'll hear it coming up at halftime, but he was also on our Yokecast podcast. You can get that every week on Thursdays. Download and subscribe wherever you get your podcast. I said, why South Dakota? You're a Miami, Florida native. You went to Brown. Why South Dakota? And he said, when they reached out to me, Coach Nelson was relentless. He really wanted me to be here. That made me want to be here. And he got the start today in his first game in a Coyote uniform. Sammy Johnson to punt it away. 2 minutes to go before halftime. He'll put the boot into it. Keandre asks for a fair catch. Dives to the ground of the 35 to haul that in. I'm fine with that if he's comfortable doing that, but that makes me very uncomfortable when they do that.
5: Of no, Chris Dixon just swallowed a man down here too and threw him straight into the punter. If you're wondering why the punter hit the floor, it's because Chris Dixon moved mountains.
0: I thought he was going to maybe make the stop. Coyotes will head to Northern Colorado next week. By the way, it's a night game under the lights at Nottingham Field. They had their first ever night game last night. They lost 30-29 to Weber State. Northern Colorado came back in that one, missed an extra point that would have tied it to send it to overtime. They'll be hungry for a win next week. Remember, that was an overtime game right here in this building last season. Fumble on the play and covered up by Charles Pierre. Not a good snap that went to the feet of Austin Majeski, but Charles Pierre Jr. able to dive on it. Coyotes will go backwards to the 31. And a defensive player has to come off for Central Connecticut State. He lost his helmet up front. That is Javier Conanier, who lost his helmet.
2: Number 90 for Central Connecticut must sit out one play. The helmet came off with a 10-second runoff option, which South Dakota has declined. The clock will start on my whistle.
0: 1:48 to play before halftime. Coyotes lead 35-10. Near disaster there. It would have been the second turnover in their own side of the field. Here's the snap for Majeski. Wants to throw. Sets up the screen. Leaping grab for Charles Pierre. Runs to the numbers at the 30. 35. Upfield at the 40. Stays in bounds to the 41. 94 seconds to go, and the Coyotes are going to get in hurry-up mode here, trying to get some points.
1: Yeah, just a great job selling that thing, and Pierre getting to the sideline. Thought he was maybe going to go out of bounds, but did not.
0: This is where you got to be a little bit careful and hurry.

0: hurry-up mode because it is third down and four,
1: yeah.
0: And you don't want to give the ball right back to them. So the Coyotes are going to take their time here. They do have one timeout left, but I'd imagine they get in hurry-up mode if they get a first down here. Ball at their own 41-yard line. Here's the snap to Majeski. Gives it off to Charles Pierre. Runs left side, trying to get to the edge. Breaks through two tackles to the 45. Muscles to the 50 into Coyote territory, or Blue Devil territory, rather, at the 47-yard line. Coyotes get a first down, and here come the Yotes now. They're back on the ball quickly with under a minute to go.
1: Yeah, I thought he was going to be stopped there initially, but a great job busting through two would-be tacklers.
0: Three wide receivers. Here's the snap. Majeski fires near side. Catch made. Brandon White turns upfield to the 40. Jukes a guy and steps out of bounds at the 35-yard line. First down, South Dakota. 49 seconds to go before halftime.
1: That was a throw. I don't know how people recognize that, how far that throw was there by Majeski, and right on line. Great break on the football.
0: He made it look pretty easy.
1: He did make it. He makes it so easy.
0: I'll tell you what, that speed of Braden White breaking out to the boundary on those routes is a big positive for this Coyote offensive unit. Three wide receivers, shotgun Majeski. 49 seconds to go before halftime. Coyotes lead by 25. Here's the snap low. Majeski scoops it up. Fires left side. Catch made. Nope. Dropped. Tinnell dropped it. Tinnell Bryant was looking upfield to juke the defender, and he dropped the football. He had at minimum a 7-yard gain.
1: A great route. Great throw. And then you're looking for bigger and better things that don't happen.
0: He knew it right away. He looked straight up to the rafters. He finally got one his direction and couldn't hang on. We'll hear from Tinnell Bryant a lot more this season, I'll promise you that. Second down and 10 for the Yotes. 45 seconds to go, each team with a timeout. 35-10, Coyote lead. Three receivers, two right, one left. Tight end Miller in motion, sets up on the right side of the formation. Majeski changing the play with three, down to two, shift the running back. Here's the snap, gives to Carson Fletcher, runs straight ahead. Fletcher to the 30, stays on his feet and fights his way for a first down up to the 26-yard line. First down, South Dakota. What a run by Carson Fletcher. And the Coyotes back on the ball quickly, and that's a heads-up play change, by the way, by that young quarterback. 36 seconds timeout. Blue Devils, they'll use their last timeout. Should put a couple of seconds back on the clock.
2: This is their third and final timeout of the half. This will be a 30-second timeout.
0: Should put a couple of seconds back on the clock. It continued to run with the snap. We'll see if they do it. 35-10 is our score right now. 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They are going to leave the clock at 35 seconds. First and 10, South Dakota at the Central Connecticut State 26-yard line. South Dakota looking to add to its lead. They trailed 7-0 in this game. But South Dakota has exploded here in the really since that first offensive drive on both sides of the ball.
1: Both
0: and they have really made a statement.
1: You know, you just had some question marks in your mind.
0: Yep.
1: Offensively and defensively, those first two series here by our Coyotes. But, boy, have they exploded since.
0: Majeski will take this snap knee high. Looking left, pumps one time. Here comes pressure. Now fires to the end zone. Got a man, and he overthrew him. He was looking for Braden White in the back of the end zone. He fired that thing a little bit off balance, but Braden White got free. It's incomplete, and that'll bring up third down for South Dakota.
1: Yeah, you talk about arm strength. He threw that off of his back foot like that and overthrew the receiver.
0: Man, he just rifled that thing. Wait, it's second down. Is this second down? Yeah. Well, I got it down ahead of myself. Hopefully that's... I mean, he had pressure, certainly, but he fired that thing off of the back foot, and he knew he missed him almost right away. Three wide, low snap again. Majeski to throw, squares his feet, turns right, runs left. He's going to tuck and run to the 25-20, runs through traffic to the 15, and he fights his way down to the 13-yard line. First down, South Dakota, 21 seconds to go. Coyotes are in the Les Schwab red zone. Time to drive your vehicle home to the Les Schwab red zone, just like the Yotes. Under center is Majeski. He will take the snap and put the ball into the turf to stop the clock with 21 seconds to go.
1: Yeah, good job clocking it there. And a great job on the previous play there, feeling that pressure.
0: We we have a timeout left, right? I think the scoreboard's wrong. They took one away from South Dakota, but I think the Coyotes have one remaining, right? Or did I miss one?
3: I think they're discussing. Here's Grant Henderson, our referee.
2: Will the game clock operator please reset the game clock to 20 seconds? 20 seconds, please.
3: Well, never mind. They want to take a second off.
0: I think Central Connecticut is out of timeout, so the Coyotes have one remaining.
1: John. Yeah, I thought.
0: Second
1: I thought they're out.
0: We haven't used one this drive, I don't believe, right? And that we had one to start it. Three wide receivers, shotgun for Majeski. Second down and 10 after the Coyotes clocked the ball. Majeski will take the snap, looking right the entire way. Plants his feet, fires towards the end zone. Tanell Bryant, diving try, and it is incomplete. Nearly intercepted. Both guys almost had that thing. It went through the arms of Tanell Bryant and almost into the arms of one of the defenders for Central Connecticut State, but South Dakota dodges one there, and it'll bring up third down and 10.
1: Yeah, we did dodge one there. Great coverage on the part of the secondary there, Blue Devils.
0: Man, he had that thing the whole way to the ground. Austin was getting twisted around as he threw it, but Tanell had that darn thing in his hands, just couldn't quite hang on as he hit the turf. Three receivers into the formation. Two left, one right. Here's the snap. Majeski to throw. Majeski fires. Going one-on-one to Bowles, who's wrapped up with the ball right through his hands. P.I. coming. Tyson Bowles had a chance to make the play. He turned back, and it was in his mitts, but he was being carried out of the building by the cornerback, and it's going to be pass interference.
2: Pass interference. Defense, number 26. The foul occurred in the end zone. We will put the ball at the two-yard line. First down, South Dakota.
3: And you could almost sense the frustration from Amir Proctor, who's that defensive back, as he was the one that was tangled in on that potential almost interception on that previous play.
0: Tyson Bowles nearly had that one anyways.
1: He did.
0: And now
1: with
0: it is
1: arms wrapped around him.
0: First and goal at the two. Again, I believe the timeout, Coyotes have one timeout remaining. They'll go to the two-yard line, shotgun. Two backs in the backfield. Keandre left, Charles is right. Majeski will send Charles in motion. Wants to throw. Austin looking right. Sprints out. Fires to the end zone. Catch made. Touchdown, South Dakota. He rifled that thing to Jesse Miller just across the goal line. And South Dakota extends the lead with 7 seconds remaining in the first half.
1: Yeah, Miller doing a great job adjusting his body to that throw and hauls it in.
0: What a catch by Miller. Majeski buying time, rifled that thing to his tight end who beat the linebacker on coverage. Now Bodie Ng to add the extra point for South Dakota. High snap, put down, kick is on the way, and it is good. And with 7 seconds remaining before halftime, South Dakota leads Central Connecticut State 42-10 here in the season opener. That was an 11-play drive, 65 yards in a minute, 47 seconds, capped off by a 2-yard touchdown pass from Austin Majeski to Jesse Miller. And that is your Roosters Harley-Davidson drive summary presented by Roosters Harley-Davidson of Sioux City, your one-stop shop for legendary Harley-Davidson gear and motorcycles in the region. Ride a winner at Roosters Harley-Davidson. I don't know what Austin Majeski's season will look like or his career, but what a debut. He is 12 for 16 for 202 yards passing and 4 touchdowns in this first half of play. He has also rushed the ball 2 times for 81 yards and another score. 5 touchdowns accounted for by the first-time starter, Austin Majeski. And you wonder why he was the 2-time Colorado Player of the Year. My goodness.
1: Such an athlete, I've been telling you.
0: Hamilton kicks this one on the ground. It'll bounce up to the return man of the 10. Smith runs out, hit forward, spins around, breaks a tackle to 25, and dives up to the 27-yard line. There's 1 second on the clock. And I would think if you're Central Connecticut at this point, you go to a knee and get to halftime. But I've never been a football coach.
1: We shall soon see. I would think they would want to do that.
0: Brett Griffiths will bring the group out. They are in kneel down formation. 1 second remains in the first half. What a first half this has been for South Dakota after falling behind 7-0. The Coyotes have just dominated this football game in this first half. A lot of adjustments to be made for the Blue Devils, the back-to-back NEC champions, and picked to win the Northeast
2: that
0: Conference
2: the
0: again.
2: The
0: Coyotes, selected fifth in the Missouri Valley Football Conference, have exploded.

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8: 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Pepsi is the official soft drink of the University of South Dakota. Be sure to pick up some Pepsi Zero Sugar, Mountain Dew, or Starry to cheer on the Yotes. Now, welcome to the Coyote Halftime Show. Let's go inside the Coyote locker room for this week's player feature. Here's the voice of the Coyotes, John Thayer.
9: This week I caught up with John Starman for the Yotecast podcast to talk to him about his first season at South Dakota. He's a transfer from Brown University out of the Ivy League. We started the conversation by talking about what South Dakota's defense looks like from his perspective.
10: We're really just trying to play together as one unit and play off of each other. So I've been playing next to Nathan LaPerry and Chris Dixon a lot, and I've learned a lot of knowledge from playing next to them. Really, their football IQ, it's unreal. And yeah, we've just been playing together as a unit, trying to cover for each other in the pass rush and run game, and it's been really fun. Yeah.
9: Prior to your time here, you were at Brown. You had a couple of sacks in your career there, a couple of tackles for a loss. I always think the defensive line, it can be like the unsung hero of a football team, because it can be really hard to rack up the stats, but you've got to really fill some gaps inside. What's your mindset as you go into plays? And obviously, you always want to make a play, right? Yeah. But there's responsibilities that free up other guys.
10: So... As a D tackle, I love to see my linebackers eat. So I'm trying to take up as many double teams as I can. And the guy playing next to me, Chris Dixon, he's been excellent at that. So just really, I mean, if the linebackers are eating, we're eating as a unit. So that's my job pretty much. But getting after it in the pass rush game is also a huge emphasis this year for our D-line. So that's been awesome to see the progress we've made.
9: Not if, but when John Starman makes a tackle for a loss or a sack this year, What's that celebration like?
10: Me and Chris have been talking about celebrations. We don't have one pinned yet, but we'll have to get one sorted out before this week one matchup.
9: I always wonder if there's choreography in that or if it's just kind of heat of the moment type of deal.
10: Yeah, we'll definitely be talking about something before, but if it's a crazy sack, the emotions are going to go crazy and we'll see what happens.
9: I'm excited. I can't wait to see it. Now, you've got quite a journey you've been on. You are from Miami, Florida area, and then obviously went to Brown and graduated from there. It's the Ivy League, so obviously you got to be a pretty smart individual. Was that always on your radar to go to the Ivy League for school, or what kind of led you down that path?
10: Originally, I wanted to stay home for college football, but that didn't work out. And as I gained offers out of high school, I felt like shooting it out to the Ivy League was probably my best opportunity for both academic and on the field. And then graduating early was a huge decision for me because I could come out and get a spring practice or a spring ball with the next team that I'd be with. And it just worked out that the Yotes picked me up, and I've been so happy here. And it's been a journey, but seeing all the different places and people I've met, it's really like shaped my story.
9: I believe you committed in like either January or February. It was pretty early because, like you said, you wanted to get to spring ball. What was that process like for you and eventually choosing South Dakota, the Miami, Florida kid? We get a lot of Florida guys, it seems like, yeah. Up here. But I can't imagine you really had South Dakota one day circled on your map of places to live. But what was that process like that you narrowed it down to here?
10: Really... the transfer portal, with it being a shorter window, it's a lot of people compare it to speed dating, and that's really what it was. And Coach Nelson, he was calling me every single day, multiple times a day. He really wanted me out here, and I felt that love. And I know it's a long ways from home, from Miami, but I felt right at home as soon as I took my visit here, and I wanted to commit. And my family's been really supportive. My mom and grandparents, they're going to make it out here for every game. So that's been, they're a great support system, and we're all really excited for the year. So
9: very similar to Miami. We've got buildings and people and cars and beaches along the river, kind of like the Miami beaches, right?
10: Yeah, very similar. Very similar. It's the Miami of South Dakota, Vermilion for sure.
9: You ended up selecting here. What'd you learn about yourself as a football player and about USD as you went through spring ball and prepared yourself for this fall?
10: So as a football player, I thought that I had a really high football IQ, but after meeting guys like Chris Dixon, Nate LaPerry, Gabe Hartman even, they've all really helped my game. And Coach Nelson has completely transformed me as a player. I got here and I thought that I knew a lot of stuff, but I really did not. And I've just learned so much about our defense and why we do stuff, and it's really made me a better player. And then as a university as a whole, it seems like the university runs through the football team, and that's super cool to see all the support that the team gets and how much support is brought to athletics as a whole. And I feel like that's a big difference from where we were at Brown versus here at South Dakota.
9: You can hear that entire conversation with John Starman, the transfer defensive lineman from Brown, on the latest episode of the Yotecast podcast. Download and subscribe wherever you get your podcasts. Coming up on the halftime show, we'll take a look at the stats. We'll check the scoreboard from around college football as well. That's all to come. This is South Dakota Coyote football from Learfield.
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0: 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Reuse of this presentation is prohibited without the expressed written consent of the university and Learfield. Announcers are provided by Learfield and approved by the university.
13: South Dakota leads Central Connecticut State 42-10 in the season opener. The Coyotes exploded for 28 second quarter points to get to this first half advantage. Let's take a look at the stats from the first half. The Coyotes have outgained the Blue Devils 373-90, 202 passing yards for the Yotes, 171 on the ground for Central Connecticut State, 74 rushing yards, 16 passing yards for them today. Two penalties against the Blue Devils, just one against South Dakota. Coyotes are 3 of 5 on third downs. I think they started 1 for 4, so I think they've made the last, or 1 for 3, I mean, so they've made their last two. 2 for 8 are the Blue Devils right now. Individually, it's been a sensational first start for Austin Majeski. 12 of 16 passing, 202 yards, 4 touchdowns. He has also ran the ball twice for 81 yards, including a 68-yard touchdown run. Charles Pierre Jr., 7 carries, 46 yards. Carson Fletcher, 4 carries, 37 yards, and a touchdown. For Central Connecticut State, 5 of 10 passing is Brett Griffiths. He is 5 of 10 for 16 yards today. He's also the leading rusher, 7 carries, 42 yards, 5 carries for Davon Smith. He is 18 yards today. And Stopke has a rushing touchdown, 5 carries and 14 yards. Coyotes' leading receiver is Braden White, 4 catches, 44 yards and a touchdown. 2 catches for Keandre Jones-Logan, 103 yards and a touchdown. 2 catches for Chris Heron, the tight end, 29 yards and a score. Jesse Miller has a touchdown catch as well. He's caught 2 passes for 9 yards today. Those are the offensive numbers for these two teams. How about the leading tackler right now for South Dakota? You could probably figure this out if you've been listening. It's Wade Abrams. 9 tackles today, 1 TFL. He also has hit the quarterback 1 time. Gabe Hardman with 5 tackles, 4 apiece for Cale Kolarik and Harrison Braun. Both of those guys making their Coyote debuts, transferring to USD from Big Ten institutions. And that's how the Coyotes have a 42-10 advantage here at the break over Central Connecticut State. More to come on our halftime show. We'll check the college football scoreboard. When we come back, this is South Dakota Coyote football from Learfield.
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13: At halftime, South Dakota with the lead over Central Connecticut State. 42-10 is our score. The Coyotes have the advantage here. Let's take a look around the college football scoreboard. The only team playing right now in the Missouri Valley Football Conference right now is South Dakota. Four teams played on Thursday. Youngstown State drilled Mercyhurst 43-10. Eastern Illinois beat Murray State 28-14. Southern Illinois went to West Florida and lost 34-31. Starting quarterback DJ Williams left the game with putting ice on his knee later. I'm not sure if they've determined the extent of that injury yet. North Dakota all over Long Island, 42-21. Later on tonight in Brookings, it'll be South Dakota State hosting Stetson at 5 o'clock tonight. Southeast Missouri State will play at Indiana State, and Illinois State will host St. Francis out of Joliet, Illinois later on today. Coyotes opponent next week, Northern Colorado, lost last night at home. They fell to Weber State 30-29. Brand new lights. First ever night game at Nottingham Field. Missed a extra point that would have tied that thing up and sent it to overtime. Coyotes will head to Greeley next week for a 7 o'clock Central Time kickoff. Coming up later today, Eastern Washington in about an hour's time will play at Northern Arizona. They'll be here for the Coyotes' next home game. So those are some of the scores from around the college football world. Of course, Boise State, the Coyotes will go there here in a couple of weeks, but they don't kick off their season until next week. Second half coming up next. Coyotes have the lead 42-10. This is South Dakota Coyote football from Learfield.
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13: Back inside the Dakota Dome as we get set for the start of the second half. 42-10, the Yotes lead. Coach Culver, what an explosion for this group. We talked about it, but hey, that first drive, they kind of struggled offensively, struggled a bit defensively. Things have really tightened up.
21: Gave me a few butterflies in my stomach there those first two series, but wow, since that time, on the defensive side, as we alluded to, given up one first down, 26 yards of total offense since that initial scoring drive by the Blue Devils. And then offensively, wow, what a performance here by so many people. But our young quarterback in his debut is something special here. And we're only at halftime, like I said.
13: Ford Hamilton kicks the ball away, and the second half is underway. This one will be returned from the 3, running near side of the 10 to the 15. Cuts back, broke a tackle, stood up at the 20, and nothing more after that. Nowhere to go for Devon Smith on the return out to the 20-yard line. Here comes the Blue Devil offense. Our second half kickoff brought to you by First Interstate Bank, supporting all student-athletes participating in today's game. Play hard, have fun. First Interstate Bank, built for you. Jerry, how's that that energy on the sideline coming out of the break? Uh-oh, I'll turn you up. Hold on.
22: There we go. I was about to say, guys, a lot of smiles on the sideline coming out of that locker room for good reason when you have 42 points on the board. But the main message down here has been focus. You still got two quarters left to play.
13: Connor Kenyon will be the quarterback to start the second half for the Blue Devils. He'll take the knee-high snap, looking right, fires quick pass catch, made tight end, 25-yard line, grabbed a hold of by Gabe Hardman and gang-tackled by the fellas in black at the 25. It's a quick pass and catch and a gain of 5 yards on the first play of the second half. Sean O'Brien out of the receiving end of that pass from Connor Kenyon.
21: Yeah, just a little 5-yard release there. Just turned around, football was there, and made the tackle right on the spot.
13: Connor Kenyon, the transfer from Rhode Island University. He played a few snaps in the first half, but getting a little more here to start the second half. Pistol look in the backfield. Second down and 5. Here's the snap. Kenyon turns, gives it off to the running back, running left side, runs into traffic right at the 25 and got to the 26. It's a yard gain. He ran right into number 3, Gabe Hardman, and it's 3rd down and 4.
21: Yeah, and those lanes that we saw them able to run there in that first offensive serve had just been closed down, including this last play here where they're just running zone. But, boy, our guys are just getting off those blocks now and able to close those running lanes down.
13: We played a minute and 10 seconds in the second half, 42-10. Coyotes leading Central Connecticut State. The Blue Devils led 7-0 after the Coyotes went 3 and out and allowed a score. Since then, it's been all South Dakota. 4 wide receivers. Tight end O'Brien in motion on the left side. Kenyon fires near side. Too far. Incomplete. He was trying to get it over to the near side to Damani Williams, but he threw it wide of Williams and incomplete. It's 4th down, 3 and out to start the second half for Central Connecticut State.
21: Yeah, it looked like he may have had enough there for the first down had he made the reception, but again, just thrown too wide and forces a punting situation here for the Blue Devils.
13: Sammy Johnson will come back out. He's probably not wanted as much work as he's gotten today, but he has been out there a handful of times, and I believe they've only gotten, you told me, what, 1 first down since
21: Correct.
13: Their first drive of the ball game,
21: and still continues that way.
13: Wow. Keandre Jones, Logan back deep. Here's the high snap. Johnson will put a boot into it. Keandre racing over to his right, points his fingers out. It's going to go out of bounds, bouncing at the 43-yard line, and took an immediate left turn out of bounds. And that's where South Dakota will start. I wondered how that thing bounced out of bounds. Did you see the official who was going up to mark it? He stumbled at about the 42.5-yard line. So I think the turf's up. Somebody's got him. But he kept his balance.
21: He did.
13: Coyotes punted on their first possession. Since then, they've scored touchdowns, not field goals, touchdowns on 6 straight possessions. And they've only had 1 possession scoring drive that has gone more than 2.5 minutes. in this football game. Under center, Majeski turns and gives to Charles Pierre straight up the gut, breaks the tackle at the 45 and runs to midfield right at the 50-yard line. It's a gain of 7 on the run for Charles Pierre on the first play of the second half for South Dakota.
21: Yeah, that's just zone, and he's looking for that little cutback lane. Found the cutback lane, ran through a tackle, and had a great gain on the play of 7 yards.
13: Second down and 3. 13:03 to go. Second half, or third quarter, rather. 2 minutes have gone by. Coyotes lead 42-10. Jesse Miller, the tight end, right. Three receivers go wide to the left side. Shotgun for the quarterback, Majeski, who leans forward, changing the play. Shifts his running back, Pierre, to the right side. 5 to get the snap off. Here's the chest-high snap. Inside give will go to Charles Pierre. Runs through traffic, the 45 to the 40. And finally twists it around. And Tony goes outside the hash at the 38-yard line. It's a first down run for Charles Pierre Jr.
21: Yeah, very similar play, opposite side. He breaks at least a couple tackles there that I see are counted. And, again, love to see him run, too, as well as Keandre. But, boy, you talk about two great assets there in the rushing game.
13: First and 10, South Dakota. Bryce Cahoon, Braden White go wide to the right side. Shotgun Majeski, left hash. It's Charles Pierre, sidecar left. From inside the 40-yard line, Majeski takes the snap. Play fake. Wants to throw. Pressure comes. Rips it over to the boundary. Catch made on an inside pivot. Braden White at the 25. Inside the 20 and spun around. Down to the 17. But he gets up onto his feet. Runs into the end zone. And he's in. Touchdown, South Dakota. I think Braden White stayed on the defender.
1: Touchdown.
13: And kept his balance. He raced into the end zone like he never touched the turf. He's in for a South Dakota touchdown, and the Blue Devils' defense is absolutely confused right now.
22: Guys, this is going to be close. From my vantage point, it did not look like his elbow touched that turf. They will review it, of course, but I think he made the heads-up play, got up, and went right in.
21: Wow.
13: I'm looking at it right now on the replay. His knees definitely don't touch.
22: It's the elbow. It definitely would be the elbow.
13: The elbow would be the question, and from the angle we just saw, we don't have a view of it. We'll see it. They're definitely taking a look at it now, but it has been confirmed. It has been confirmed. He kept his elbow, I think, on the helmet. Oh. That one looks like his left elbow went down to me. But
21: you just can't tell on that side of the defender there from that view.
13: The extra point is good, and with that, it's 48-10. Austin Majeski has thrown for 240 yards and 5 touchdowns in this game.
21: And you have to see the replay with Majeski. Two defenders right in his face there when he releases that football. Just a heck of a throw.
13: Coyotes with an answer here right out of the gates. 49-10. South Dakota with the lead over Central Connecticut State. 11:49 to play. Quarter number 3. This is South Dakota Coyote football from Learfield.
3: 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South Dakota is holding over $1 billion in unclaimed property. And guess what? 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
13: Well, South Dakota with another quick possession. 3 plays, 57 yards, 1:35. A 38-yard touchdown pass from Austin Majeski to Braden White. 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I'm going to look it up, Coach Culver, but I know there was a time in football in your coaching days you were kind of interested in time of possession.
21: You know,
13: the Coyotes have had the ball for less than 16 minutes in this game, and they've scored 49 points.
21: You beat me to it. I was just going to go look to see time of possession, of course, and we alluded to that just a little bit early, but who would have known?
13: Holy cow.
21: The fury of which we would score with this offense today.
13: High end over and kick. Smith from the goal line runs out to the 5, trying to cut across the field to the 10. Whoa, he's upended at the 15-yard line. Head over heels, goes flipping around. Cameron Hawkins on the special teams tackle. And it is Central Connecticut State football at their own 15-yard line. Let's pause 10 seconds for station identification from Learfield. 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
13: Has been today for a number of guys, but especially the new quarterback. Play fake here on first down. They'll dump it off to the H-back running near side 20-25, and it's a first down for Central Connecticut State. Just dumped it off to that tight end coming out of the formation, Ryan Turley, at a first down as Connor Kenyon is still running the offense for the Blue Devils.
21: Yeah, Turley just kind of made a little down block for a second, then came out of it, spun out, and then able to hit him in the flat.
13: Three wide receivers. Here's the snap, fires a pass left side, catch made at the 32, upended and dumped over there by Josh Grant on the far boundary, and that'll bring up a second down for Central Connecticut State. Josh Grant, the transfer from Washburn. You know his nickname is? The Shark.
21: The Shark.
13: So the Shark. Better do something at some point, right? We're going to have Sharks can get pick sixes, I think. Three wide, second down. Shotgun for Connor Kenyon. He'll take the snap chest high, looking left the entire way, boundary route incomplete. There's the Shark right there, watching the receiver on the far side, in and out of the hands of Elijah Daniels, and incomplete. By the way, Austin Majeski, I was just looking this up. I don't know how much more he'll play in this game, but he has just tied number 2 in passing touchdowns in a single game, and it's his debut. 5 touchdown passes today. Only the great Wesley Bashaner has thrown for more in a single game. That was 6 against Upper Iowa back a minute ago. Here's motion. Third down. Inside give. Nope. Quarterback run. He faked it. It's Griffiths this time. Running near side. Nowhere to go. He was twisted down. What a play on the near side by Jalen Bain Peterson. It's a gain of a yard and fourth down for the Blue Devils.
21: Yeah, that was a heck of a tackle there. Just kept extending that play, and then came up. Great tackle. Staying very low and tripped him up.
13: Punt team back out there, Sammy Johnson, Keandre Jones, Logan back deep for South Dakota. 10:08 yet to go in the third quarter, and it is 49-10. I don't know how either of these seasons will finish for these two teams, but this is one heck of a debut for South Dakota. Here comes the punt. This one, got to be fair catch asked for. Backpedaling is Keandre to the 20, and he'll take it at about the 19-yard line. And that is where South Dakota will start. First and 10.
6: Timeout on the field.
13: They'll give him the 20. That's where we'll start when we come back. 9:49 to go in the third. South Dakota 49, Central Connecticut State 10. This is South Dakota Coyote football for Learfield.
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13: 9:49 to go in the third, 49-10. You know, I didn't know what to expect out of this team. I'm telling you, I told a number of people this. I said, look, I had a lot of questions. After the last season, you know, yeah. Going into spring, yeah. I watched a lot of fall practices. Absolutely. This year, and every practice I got like optimistic, more excited. Yeah. And this team right. has answered it today. Wow, what an effort. What an effort.
21: You know, you were talking about looking ahead. Central Connecticut does not have an easy road here the next couple weeks. They got Toledo out of the MAC and then defending FCS champion Montana State. Whoa.
13: They don't play a home game till October. Here's the snap. Back to pass. Majeski fires over to the right boundary. Catch made Tyson Bowes and drug out of bounds after a gain of about 7 yards on the far boundary to the 20. Oh, they're going to give him the 26-yard line. We also want to thank our title sponsor today, Pioneer Seeds, one farmer, one seed, one reason, as well as our associate game sponsor, South Dakota Soybean Research, Alcoa Cleaning Systems, Anheuser-Busch, Polaris, Prairie Farms, Poet Hudson, and Farm Credit Services of America.
21: I think a different
13: Proctor's into
21: now.
13: The game. Yep, Jackson so, yep. Proctor's out there. He'll take the snap, fires over the near side, and whistles blow. False start. He had thrown it out to the near side to Tinnell Bryant. Jackson Proctor spent last year.
4: Offense number 74. 5-yard penalty. Remains second down.
13: Spent last year, Northern Illinois did not play. The year before that, he was at Dartmouth. And in that season, 2024, he threw for over 1,500 yards, 13 touchdowns, and only 3 picks for the big green at Dartmouth. He's out of the game now as Majeski returns. We're going to see that more this year, I'm telling you.
21: Yeah.
13: 9:13 to go, third quarter, 49-10 is our score. Coyotes in front, pistol look in the backfield. 6 to get the playoff. Tyson Bowes just got set. 3 seconds, 2 seconds, tight end in motion. Snap with 1. Majeski fires right side. That's to Jesse Miller. Turns upfield, first down. It was Miller in motion, moving left to right laterally, and he got out in front and got the first down. Jesse Miller with his third catch of the day.
21: And you just have to watch, evaluating quarterbacks. That is just a howitzer that he just threw there to Jesse Miller. I'm not kidding. It is out of his hand and to that receiver just like that.
13: First and 10, South Dakota moving right to left as we see it, too wide to the left side. Running back to either side of Majeski, takes the snap. Rolls out near side. Or no, it's Proctor. He'll dump it short to Fletcher. Turns up the boundary, 35, and runs out of bounds right around the 40-yard line. They'll put him out of the 39. It was Jackson Proctor on a sprint pass to the near side.
21: Okay. Sprint pass. That's
13: little,
21: what I thought
13: little
21: that
13: RPO.
21: Was. It was an RPO. I was just going to say RPO, sprint pass, however you
13: He
21: wanna.
13: Was on a move.
21: He was, definitely. I thought he made tuck and just head north-south.
13: Coyotes changing personnel. Majeski back in. Proctor will exit. 8:09 to go in the third quarter. Boy, what an exhale sigh of relief for Coach Matt Vitzthum in his debut, right?
21: Absolutely.
13: You get that first drive out of the way, and then this team started clicking. 2 wide to the right side. Pistol look in the backfield. 2 on the play clock. Down to 1. Here's the snap. Handoff near side. Charles Pierre cuts up the sideline and tripped up as he crosses midfield into Blue Devil territory at the 48, and he gets up and frustrated because he knew he was that close to an explosion.
21: Just tripped. And great, just a great, has such great vision. I've always appreciated that with him, his vision and patience and letting that play develop, the blocking develop, and then, boom, he can hit it north-south.
13: First and 10, South Dakota, as the Coyotes have it into Blue Devil territory at the 49. We're in the third quarter, 7:20 to go. Under center, Majeski, 2 receivers, tight end in motion. It's Heron, goes back to the right side, lines up, still moving his feet. Handoff, play fake. Steps back as Majeski firing deep. Got a man. It's Tinnell Bryant. He beat the defense. He's got it into the 5, and he's into the end zone. Touchdown, South Dakota. Austin. Austin Majewski in his debut has just tied the single game passing touchdown record at South Dakota with his sixth touchdown pass of this football game.
21: Unbelievable. And he was put on his keister too as he released that football.
13: Unbelievable. It's the most passing yards, by the way, as well for a quarterback in his debut in the FCS era. He has thrown for 304 yards, and we have 7 minutes to play in the third quarter. Good snap, hold down, kick is through the uprights and good, and South Dakota leaving no doubt in the season opener. The Coyotes lead Central Connecticut State 56-10 with 7:04 to go in the third quarter. We're back in a moment. This is South Dakota Coyote football from Learfield.
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13: South Dakota leads Central Connecticut State. Austin Majewski has 7 touchdowns he's accounted for today. He's thrown 6 of them, which means he's tied the great Wesley Bichonner for most passing touchdowns in a single game. That record has stood for a bit of time. Bichonner hasn't played in a while. Did that against Upper Iowa, but what a debut for Austin Majewski. And that time, one of the longer scoring drives for South Dakota, 2:45, 5 plays, 80 yards. It was a 49-yard touchdown pass from Austin Majewski to Tanell Bryant. That is your Roosters Harley-Davidson drive summary, presented by Roosters Harley-Davidson of Sioux City, your one-stop shop for legendary Harley-Davidson gear and motorcycles in the region. Ride a winner at Roosters Harley-Davidson. I'm going to keep giving our friends at Les Schwab a shout-out because the Coyotes haven't been in the red zone hardly at all. They fly through it in about 3 seconds on these big plays. But it's time to drive your vehicle home to the Les Schwab red zone, just like the Yotes. Ford Hamilton to kick it away. 7:04 to go in the third quarter. Hamilton approaches, swings his leg through, high end over end kick. And it'll be Davon Smith from the 1, running out to the right hash, cuts across the left side, look out, 20, 25, and then turns sideways, blasted by a bunch of dudes across the 25 to the 26. And now the Blue Devil offense back out there. This Coyote defense has really, really made a statement since that opening drive.
21: Very much so, allowing, what, 2 first downs and maybe 30-plus yards, close to 40 yards since that time, and wow, what a performance.
13: 515 yards of offense for South Dakota, by the way. 202 on the ground, 313 through the air today.
21: And, you know, I just the wide array of skill position guys, I think 8 receivers I counted that have at least 1 reception here today.
13: Handoff goes to the outside. It's an outside zone play running over to the right side. Davon Smith, who's now kicking and fighting his way, who is wrapped up and trying to get back to his feet. But he was held on to a little bit there by Kanan White just to make sure he got the credit for the tackle. And now it's second down and 1. 56-10. We are just past the midway point of the third quarter. 3 wide slot receiver in motion. They're going to give it on the inside. Crew higher, hits him from behind and makes the stop. It's a gain of 1.5 yards on a first down. Good to see Crew higher back. Ooh, a little extra curriculars going on down there.
21: Yeah, it looks like
13: it. Good to see Crew higher back out of the field. Remember when we were at Northern Iowa and he got hurt on, I believe it was a special teams play. But it's good to see him back out there.
21: And somebody's down again.
13: Now we just had a player go down late. That's Kane Wallner, I believe, the linebacker. He was trying to climb to his feet.
21: Yeah.
13: And then he went back down, and he's being tended to by Brooke Hopdahl and the training staff. And look at that, lower left leg, it appears, for Kane Wallner. And I'll tell you what,
21: Kane. And a Canton athlete, too.
13: I was going to say.
21: I vividly remember him, okay? I'm just going to let you know what an athlete he was.
13: A local kid that has a chance to really be an impact player on this defense. He's going to be helped up. He is limping his way as fast as he can over to the defensive puddle.
21: Those Canton guys are tougher than heck. I know them, okay?
13: I think he said, all right, enough of this. I'm getting over to the sideline. He'll sit down on that sideline across the way. We'll see if Jerry can keep an eye on Kane Wallner down there on the Coyote sideline. It was a first down for the Blue Devils. They have it. 6:04 to go in the third. 56-10. South Dakota with the lead. Three wide receivers, two left, one right. Connor Kenyon

0: Dexter, Kevin, Doddard all out there for this defense. Here's the snap, play fake, quick pass left side, catch made, and a tackle made on the far boundary. Gang tackled on the far side. Good stop by Ty Morris and company. Lincoln Adams got over there as well. It's third down for the Blue Devils. You know, in game one of the season, I always wonder, people wanted to see other guys get in so you don't get hurt, but you're still working on things early in the season. Yeah. It's a tough decision on when you pull guys.
1: Yeah, it is. And in fairness to these guys, I mean, they've gone through all fall ball for the last month or better here to prepare for this season. So glad to see them in here.
0: Third and three, shotgun for the Blue Devils. Motion on the right side. Here's the snap. A handoff goes right up the gut, sidestepping, first down. Davon Smith able to cross midfield into Coyote territory at the 49-yard line after he was brought down there by Dylan Hudgens, the linebacker.
1: Yeah, good push there by the Blue Devil offensive front there. Just kind of zone blocking, got bodies on bodies, got it sealed off a little bit.
0: South Dakota has been good today. Three and out to start the ball game. He gave up a score on the first defensive possession, but since then it's been all Coyotes outscoring the Blue Devils 56-3. Since that first couple of drives for these two teams. First and 10, Blue Devils into Coyote territory. Connor Kenyon sends one in motion on the right side. That's Pardo. Kenyon wants to throw. Steps up. Going to go deep. He's got a man open, and it is incomplete. Broken up at the last second. It was slightly underthrown as he tried to launch that thing to Damani Williams, and Ty Morris caught up to it because it was underthrown at the last second and incomplete.
1: Yep.
0: Central Connecticut, I believe, wanted P.I. They had it beat. All the quarterback has to do is get the football there, and that's a score for the Blue Devils. Now it's second down and 10. What a job by Ty Morris to keep up with the action there and break it up at the last second. Second down and 10. Shotgun empty backfield. Two receivers on either side. Tight end goes in motion left to right. Here's the snap. Kenyon to throw. Whips it across the middle. And it is somehow held on to. Caught for a first down of the 35-yard line. I thought that thing was going to be intercepted. He took a big lick, I think, from Kevin Doddard. One of the guys came flying up and made the hit. But somehow, the receiver held onto that football and turned upfield for a first down. That was Michael Trevelli on the catch.
1: Yeah, how he made that catch is unbelievable. I mean, he was devoured by two defenders there. And somehow, it just went into his hands. He said, oh, I got it. Turned and got the first
0: Kevin Doddard drills him where the ball is coming in, and it just kind of held on to the right bicep of the receiver.
1: Yep.
0: First and 10, back to pass. Pressure comes. Near side pass. Catch made. Turning upfield. Spinning around. Stop key, and he is dumped at the 26-yard line. Solid gain on the play of 9 yards for Central Connecticut State as they move the chains on the pass to Isaac Stopke, the running back. Or not move the chains. Second down in about two.
1: Yep.
0: Blue Devils have found something here against the Coyotes' second-team defense. 3:09 to go in the third. Biggest thing for the Coyotes is that clock keeps ticking away. Here's the play fake. Back to pass. Fires near side and thrown away. It was caught by one of the Coyotes well out of bounds. I believe, who was that that made that catch? Just caught it on the near side.
1: He did. Great catch out of bounds.
0: He tried to, it was DJ Kennard. He tried to make it look like he kept his feet in bounds, but he was probably 2 yards on the boundary. Third and two for the Blue Devils. We're under 3 minutes to go in the third. 56-10, South Dakota. What a debut for Austin Majewski. What a debut for the head coach, Matt Bitstham. And many others, by the way. Two wide right, single receiver to the left. Shotgun for Connor Kenyon. He'll send the receiver O'Brien in motion, the tight end. Inside, given the handoff, breaking through traffic to the 25, muscling down to the 20-yard line. A first down run, that time for Smith. Stopke on that carry right up the middle. Well, the Coyote players, Kendon White, slow to get up.
1: Yeah, and they just seal it down. Used the H-back as almost like a pulling lineman in that. And he didn't even have to pull and kick out. He was rimming up upfield. And so, nicely designed play.
0: Jackson Cowgill and Avon Sager into the game for South Dakota on that defensive line. Kendon White got banged up as he went over to the sideline. 2:20 to go in the third. 56-10, Coyotes in front. three receivers.

0: Tight to the formation. Kenyon in the gun, takes the snap. Connor Kenyon retreats. Here comes pressure. He's going to step up, running left, fires that direction. Catch made, twisted around, and inside the 15 to the 14-yard line, spinning around the receiver, Michael Trevelli, and it's a second down for the Blue Devils.
1: Yeah, good job buying time there by Kenyon, and then found that receiver.
0: Travarelli is the correct way. He had six touchdowns last season, all NAC second team performer for the Blue Devils. One receiver wide to the right side, ball in the left hash, motion a receiver left to right. Second down. They're going to RPO, throw across the middle, catch made, touchdown. And that is Travarelli, who made the catch coming across the middle on the RPO. Defense got out of position. Touchdown, Central Connecticut State, 56-16.
1: Yeah, good read by Kenyon there, and just saw that slant route across the middle there and hits him in stride.
0: Jack Hennessy on to attempt the extra point for the Blue Devils. He just pulled that thing out of the belly of his running back to whip it across the middle. 1:28 to go in the third. Here's the extra point try. Snap put down. Kick is on the way. It is good. 1:28 to go in the third quarter. South Dakota 56 and Central Connecticut State 17 here in this third quarter of play. Coyotes have been really good here in this football game so far today, and they're about to get the football back. 1:28 to go here in the third quarter. Some of the Coyote fans, it appears, have left. They probably thought, well, you know, let's go start the party early somewhere. But what a debut they got to see for Austin Majeski. So many other guys. We talked about, you know, John Starman, and he's not going to show up a lot in the stat sheet, but he did a lot. Wade Abrams, not a debut, but really good today. Isaiah Ray was blowing things up all day. We saw offensive linemen making their debut. I mean,
1: real big key there. That was been a great job by those guys in both phases of the game, pass pro and the rushing attack.
0: It's been an all-around really good team effort today. Keandre Jones-Logan and Braden White are back deep for South Dakota to get this kickoff. It's been a while since Jack Hennessy has had to kick one away. Got it teed up at the zone 35. He'll approach the football. Kick this one into the air. Returnable. Keandre's asked for a fair catch. He'll race up and catch it at the 8-yard line. And he wasted no time fair catching that.
1: Yep.
0: He had to be told to do that, because that surprises me.
1: I just took the words right out of my mouth, because no way is he going to do that.
0: Fans, you can listen to us while synced up to the TV in the comfort of your own home and your laptop, tablet. 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Jackson Proctor's into the game at quarterback for South Dakota. Receiver to either side. That's Andre Jacobs in motion right to left. First and 10 for the Coyotes. High snap, pulled down, handoff, Reed Watkins. Watkins speed burst across the 30, near side 35, and grabbed a hold of and dumped at the 38-yard line. Reed Watkins on his first carry of the ball game, a 12-yard gain and a first down.
1: Yeah, good vision there. Nice read on it. Good blocking on the perimeter. Nice gain on the play.
0: 1:08 to go in the third quarter. I would imagine the Coyotes keep a lot of things on the ground. They may let Proctor throw, but that right now, the biggest thing for them is get that clock to zeros and get out of here. Carson Fletcher into the game. Sidecar left of Proctor, receiver to either side. Proctor looks over the defense, takes the snap. He'll fake the give. Proctor running near side, turns upfield, following a blocker, hit from behind, twisted around at the 45 and up to the 49-yard line of South Dakota. And a first down run for Jackson Proctor.
1: Yeah, using that H-back again, just kind of like a pulling lineman out there that got out in front of him there, and nice job reading him.
0: The only thing that kept that thing from breaking free, he was waiting for the blocker, Accardi, to set up, and he got tracked down from behind because he had to slow down and wait for the block. First and 10, South Dakota at their own 40. 9-yard line. The game clock and play clock are synced up, so they South are. Dakota will not have to run another play in the third quarter, and they will not do so. They're still huddled up, and we are going to the end of the third quarter. It is 56-17. South Dakota has the lead over Central Connecticut State. 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It's been all South Dakota. 56-17, they lead the Blue Devils of Central Connecticut State. 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
0: 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We start the fourth quarter 56-17. The Coyotes have the lead, and it's been mostly a one-sided affair since that opening touchdown for Central Connecticut, but the Blue Devils did just score, and now South Dakota has the football first and 10 at the 49-yard line. We've talked about it a lot. We'll continue to do so. Great debuts by a number of people, but this team right now, Coach Culver, you've been in games like this. Yeah. You just want to get the clock to zero, but you want to give some guys some work as well.
1: Yeah, you want the reps, and you know, kind of make it as normal situation in terms of play calling as possible, but certainly looking to probably keep the football on the ground close to the best here as we progress through this last quarter.
0: First and 10, South Dakota. 56-17 is our score. Coyotes will break out of their huddle. Jackson Proctor's in at quarterback. Majeski, 6 touchdown passes plus a rushing touchdown in his debut as the starting quarterback. Proctor's under center, changing the plays. He looks over the defense. He'll take the snap. Proctor gives to Carson Fletcher. Straight ahead. Fletcher to the 45 and cut down at the 43-yard line, tucking that football, cradling it into his right rib cage as he tumbles forward. And his second down and 2.
1: Yeah, and that's just base football, just zone blocking, body on body there. And found that running lane north-south. Did a nice job there. And good job by offensive line creating those running lanes.
0: Coyotes lead 56-17, second down and 2. Andre Jacobs wide to the left side for South Dakota. Micah Hudgens goes wide to the right side. Shotgun for the quarterback, Proctor. He'll send Fletcher in motion. High snap. The give is to Reed Watkins running left side. Watkins runs into traffic, but a first down to the 40-and-a-half-yard line. It's a first down as the Coyotes move the chains.
1: Yeah, had a little running room there. Backside backer able to get to him, make the tackle.
0: 14 minutes to go in this one, the season opener. Coyotes will be on the road next week in Greeley, Colorado, to take on the Northern Colorado Bears, who lost in a heartbreaker last night under the lights at Nottingham Field. Offset eye formation for the Yotes. Proctor under center. First and 10. Proctor takes the snap. He's going to play fake, rolls over to the near side, wants to throw, fires deep as he took a hit. Leaping grab on the near boundary and a first down. What a throw for Jackson Proctor, and Andre Jacobs hauled that thing in his first career catch.
1: Boy, and Proctor did take a shot there. Ooh, great throw on his part.
0: That is the type of hit that makes your knees buckle a little bit.
1: Yeah, just a little bit frightened there, but he bounced right back up.
0: What a catch for Andre Jacobs. I'm telling you, Andre might be one of the biggest hype men you can get for a football team. Good to see him get a catch there. It'll be a handoff running outside left side to Reed Watkins. 20-yard line into the 15 to the boundary. Cuts back, stays in bounds as he dives up around the 12-yard line with 13:03 and clock rolling here in the fourth quarter. It's 56-17. South Dakota with the lead over Central Connecticut State.
1: Yeah, good job on the read there. May have been able to just keep it himself.
0: First and 10 on the left hash at the 13-yard line. Knocking on the door, this Coyote offense again. 56-17 lead. Proctor's in the gun, two receivers. He'll take the snap. Hands it off to Reed Watkins running near side. Watkins turns up at the 10. Outside the numbers of the 5. Sidesteps a tackler and he's in to the end zone. But there's a penalty marker that came flying in. It's going to be a hold on that offensive line. I think we all saw it and the line yeah. judge decided, you know what, they're going to score. Let's throw the flag. Bring it back.
1: Yep.
0: I saw it. I thought they were just going to get away with it.
4: 10-yard penalty from the spot of the foul. It remains first down.
0: So Reed Watkins wiped that rushing score off of the board, and Coyotes will go backwards.
1: Too many people could see that one.
5: You don't even get the collective groan from the crowd.
0: I was surprised the referee didn't throw the flag. Yeah. I think the line judge who has to be on the Central Connecticut side was like, all right, I better get this one. First and long for South Dakota. Shotgun for Proctor. Receiver to either side. High snap. Hands it off. Running near side. He is Julius Ellens on his first career carry. And he's knocked out of bounds inside the 15 at the 14-yard line. Julius Ellens getting a carry. Coyote running back, got a lot of work in fall camp and scrimmages, gets back to the original line of scrimmage at second down and 10. 12:10 to go here in the fourth quarter. South Dakota 56, Central Connecticut State 17. Shotgun Jackson Proctor. Watkins in motion out of the backfield. Wide to the left side. Proctor fakes the toss. Pressure comes, throws across the middle, and it's incomplete. He was hit right away. He was trying to throw that, I think, to Jackson Accardi or somebody else. Miscommunication, and there's an injured Blue Devil on the field laying at the 25-yard line. So Central Connecticut
4: State. Time
0: out on the
4: field for an injured defensive player.
0: We'll send out their athletic training crew. It was the defensive lineman. I didn't get a number. Defensive lineman who was making the play.
1: Yeah, that's what I was going to say.
0: And it was his, really blew that thing up.
1: It was the man that made the play on Parker there when he threw it.
0: Did you see what happened on the injury, Jerry? Could you see it?
5: I couldn't see what happened. It's Cannoneer that's down for Central Connecticut State.
0: Well, while they tend to him, we'll step aside. 11:55 to play in the ballgame. It's South Dakota 56, Central Connecticut State 17. This is South Dakota Coyote football from Learfield.
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0: Caught a near the injured defensive lineman for Central Connecticut State has been helped off to the near sideline. 11:55 to go in the ballgame. 56-17. South Dakota with the lead. Speaking of injuries, Jerry.
1: Kane Wallner, we saw him go down with what appeared to be a cramp. He came over to the sideline. They tried to work it out. As he was getting re-loose and trying to run his way back, it re-cramped up back on him. He looks doubtful to return here today. And then Evan Adams, the defensive end for the South Dakota Coyotes, he went into the medical tent momentarily, came out of the tent, went back into the athletic training room for further evaluation.
0: 56-17, Coyotes have the lead.
2: Big key, no cramps by Jerry down there, right?
1: Not yet.
0: None reported, anyways. None reported. Four wide receivers, three to the left side. Proctor in the gun on third down. After the injury stoppage, Proctor will take the snap. Gives it to Reed Watkins, runs right, cuts back left, twists it around, trying to fight his way forward, and he's going to be stopped at the 12-yard line. And we'll see a field goal try from Bodie Ing. 11:42 to play in the fourth quarter, 56-17.
2: See if Bodie can connect on a field goal here. It'll be a 30-yard try for Bodie Ing and his first career field goal attempt in a Coyote uniform.
0: Transfer from Ventura College in California. Out of the hold of Brooke Otteray. Here's the kick. It is on the way, and it is good. With 11:12 to go in the fourth quarter, it's 59-17. And I got to tell you, all right. Our fans had a little fun this week when the game notes came out. There's a section in there for Scoregami. We have hit a potential Scoregami. If there's no more scoring in this football game, 59-17 would be the first time it's ever happened in a Coyote football game.
2: Oh, my goodness.
1: What incredible research, by the way, by our communications department.
2: I couldn't believe that when I first saw that this week.
0: Josh Pose did the research. He is a graduate assistant in the sports information director's office. Works with Steve Carlson, the head SID. And he said it took about 3 or 4 days of research to put this together in a chart. If you haven't seen it, find the game notes. Scoregami. If you know what that is, Scoregami means that the score has never happened before. And we're at it right now. No more scoring. 59-17 would be a Scoregami. 11-12 to fight off any more points. Ford Hamilton to kick it away. He'll approach the football at the 35-yard line. Here comes the kick. He's going to angle it over to the near side. One of the up men's going to take it. He wants to return, and he's hit and bulldozed, but didn't go anywhere afterwards. He made a good hit. Now we got players on the sidelines yelling back and forth, and the Coyotes just trying to get themselves out of there. He did not go down on the hit, but he did not go forward either. He went straight sideways.
2: Well, I was waiting for him to maybe make a fair catch, and he had no interest in doing that.
0: Oh, man. All right. We're on Scoregami watch. We're going to do this all season. I don't even care. Only thing is, I laminated the piece of paper, and I might have to update
1: it now. Has 59 points happened at all, just in general?
0: Oh, that's a good question. Here's a high snap, helmet high. Handoff goes to the inside, hit from behind, and dropped. The running back. Coyotes able to make the stop, and of course, South Dakota, again, I've said this a couple of times, they just want this clock to run. That was Max Coles on the stop for South Dakota. Gain of 2, second down at 8. Offensive lineman shifting around for the Blue Devils, changing personnel. 10:45 to play in the ball game. Coyotes on the road next week at Northern Colorado. It'll be a night game. We'll finish under the lights in Greeley, Colorado. 7 o'clock Central Time kickoff. We'll be on the air at 6 o'clock next week. Four wide receivers. Here's the snap. Belled high. Throw across the middle. Catch made and a tackle made right away, but it's a gain of 9 yards and a first down on the pass and catch to Elijah Daniels. Central Connecticut State still putting themselves in position. Still trying to work on some things themselves.
2: Still battling,
0: We talked about
2: the team,
0: Brett Griffiths has been the quarterback. Connor Kenyon has played. Kenyon's in right now. I mean, they're still trying to figure out that quarterback situation. Here's the snap. Belled high. Quick pass near side, reaching grab, and it's Daniels again, spun out of bounds at the South Dakota 45-yard line by DJ Kennard. You know, you mentioned it. They got a brutal schedule coming up. I mean, they get a week off here. Then they go to Toledo in the Glass Bowl and take on the Rockets. And then the following week, they go to Bozeman, Montana to take on Montana State. Then they get another week off, and then they will have a home game in October. Originally, they had a game scheduled. I want to say it was against Fordham, but that game got taken off of the schedule. And that would have been a home game in there for the Blue Devils. Handoff up the middle, big run straight ahead. A big hit from Dawson Sexer at the 35-yard line to bring down the running back, Manning, who took a speed burst right up the middle. Clock continues to roll, 9 minutes to go. Jerry, it does appear 59 points has happened before, if I'm looking at this right. Connor Kenyon in the gun, 8:38 to go. Play fake, pass over to the near side, leaping grab on the near boundary. Catch made, staying in bounds, and another first down, or no, it's a gain of about nine, maybe eight, sure. Second and two. Central Connecticut State has been huddling up lately. They've ran a lot of hurry-up offense. They'll head home later tonight. They'll have plenty of time to work on things before they head to the Glass Bowl and take on Toledo. Coyotes right back at it next week, traveling on Friday to Greeley, a night game at Nottingham Field. Shotgun, second down, 8 minutes to go. Inside handoff, Manning again, right across the 25, muscling his way up near the 20 to the 21-yard line and a first down run for the Blue Devils. Central Connecticut State picked to win the Northeast Conference. They've won it in back-to-back seasons, but they're tasked this year replacing a star running back in Elijah Howard and a quarterback who has played well for Central Connecticut State. They had to replace two of their main cogs, and they're still in a work in progress. Really, for them, not a lot will matter until they get to conference play in October. Pistol look in the backfield, three wide to the right side. Ball on the left hash, motion the receiver right to left. Here's the snap. Oh, it's fumbled through the hands of Connor Kenyon. Picks it up. He's just going to throw it away, and that's got to be intentional grounding. It's got to be. There's nobody over there. He just picked it up and launched it out of bounds.
3: All right. Well, there's a lot of cheerleaders over there.
0: Well, there were. Still are. Jerry was maybe the closest receiver.
1: They were pointing over at Gabriel Wiggins, the running back. Oh, but I think he was even further away than the closest wide receiver that they had, being David Pardo.
0: Yeah.
3: Yep.
0: I mean, they had a guy within about 15 yards, but no closer. And there was no attempt to complete that pass.
3: No.
0: Inside handoff to Manning, cuts back right, surges back to the left to the 20-yard line, stacked up at the 19, and nowhere to go. It's a gain of two. I'll complain about that more when we're losing.
1: Just goes where, and stays consistent form.
3: You don't have to dwell on it too long.
1: you just got to be in the same building, guys. It's just consistency.
0: Jerry, you got to ask the official.
3: Yeah,
0: if this was a closer game, would you have called that correctly? Ask it in that way.
3: I want him to ask. I want him to ask that official.
0: Don't ask him if he would have called it intentional grounding. Ask if you would have called it correctly. Third down at 8. 6:28 to go in the ball game. Two receivers right, single receiver to the left. Connor Kenyon sends the running back in motion. Kenyon wants to throw, looking right, fires seam route down the middle, and it is incomplete. He was being watched on coverage by the linebacker Lincoln Adams as they threw the seam route incomplete, and now we get a field goal try. You know what a field goal would do here?
3: Yes.
0: It would eliminate, at least for now, a scoregami, I believe.
3: I'm glad you can see those numbers.
0: It's not easy. Maybe. It might still be. Might still be.
1: Well, you know what would ensure it? Going wide left here.
0: Jack Hennessy has made a field goal today. He's made all of his extra points. He's the kicker for the Blue Devils. Last year was 14 of 20. This is a 36-yarder he made from 37 earlier in this game. Good snap, hold down, kick is on the way, and it is good. 6-12, 6-11 to go in the fourth quarter, and it is 59-20. South Dakota has the lead over Central Connecticut State. We'll take a timeout. Back in a moment, this is South Dakota Coyote football from Lear Field.
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0: .611 to play in this football game, 59-20. South Dakota with the lead over Central Connecticut State. 59-20 has happened one other time in 1996. That was in a loss, though. But it still would not count as a score of Gabby.
3: 1996.
0: It was a loss to NDSU at home, November 2nd, 1996. Jerry, you remember that game?
1: I can't say that I do.
0: I also just got a suggestion, and this is a good one, but it's not my game. I can't change it. It said, please start calling it Yodagami.
1: I'm in. Let's go.
0: Oh, it's not my game. I can't change it. 6-11 to go, 59-20. Shout out Chris Kaufman, former ticket director.
1: It is funny, though. I received three text at messages USD. Saying, what in the world is Scoragami?
0: We got listeners. Here's the kickoff. New kicker into the game. Fair catch, asked for. This one hauled in by Keandre Jones-Logan. That was Zach Bononi who took that kickoff for the Blue Devils. Oh, man. So we need points. We aren't getting a score, Gami, boys. A field goal would do it. Touchdown would do it. And we got to take a timeout. 6-11 to go, fourth quarter. It's South Dakota 59, Central Connecticut State 20. This is South Dakota Coyote football from Lear Field.
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0: .59-20 is our score. South Dakota with the lead here in the season opener over Central Connecticut State. 6-11 to go in the fourth quarter alongside Jerry Palesci on the sideline. Coach Gary Culver in the booth. I'm John Thayer. Great to start this season. Coyotes will next be at home in 2 weeks. They'll take on Eastern Washington right here in this building. Eastern Washington is just about to kick off down in Flagstaff, Arizona against Northern Arizona. How about this score? Portland State leads UC Davis in the Big Sky 21-0.
3: Yeah.
0: It was just a couple of years ago, Portland State was struggling to get through any games without health issues, health concerns. But They're full health now and a 21-0 lead. Motion Mason Cowgill, the tight end. He'll back up. Two backs in the backfield. Handoff goes to the near side. Watkins tried to cut back, and he's ankle tackled at the 25-yard line. Bring up second down and 10. 6 minutes to go in the third quarter. Well, I know a lot of people, Jerry, I know a lot of people saw the Skorigami thing, and it was going around social media, but I hope that we have helped others discover it here on this Saturday afternoon.
1: I truly think that we have. And what is it? It's like the Sickos Committee? Can we officially anoint ourselves as part of that now? Is that what that is?
0: I don't know. Three wide. I've only seen it from, I see it like NFL all the time. Second down to 10, blitz is on. Handoff, nope, fake the handoff. Proctor keeps it, cuts back to the right, hit from the side, across the 30 to the 32-yard line. Solid run for the quarterback, Jackson Proctor.
3: Yeah, very solid run.
0: Clearly appears to be the number two quarterback. He's been the only other quarterback to play outside of Majeski. And Majeski, obviously, I mean, we're going to continue to talk about it. What a debut he had today. There's always questions. You always wonder what you're going to have to work through as an offensive unit when you got a young quarterback. Majeski, 16 of 20, 304 yards, 6 touchdowns. He ran the ball twice for 81 yards and a touchdown. And I'm not going to throw anybody under the bus, but I think only two of those incompletions were not drop passes. That could have been completions. So he was on the money today. Handoff goes to Watkins, sidestepped a tackler, surged up the left hash and gained a yard to the 33. It's fourth down for South Dakota with 4:27 to play. Coyotes right now keeping the offense out of the field. I'd imagine they're just going to run this down. And here comes Brooke Otteray, the punter who transferred in from Cal, seldom used today. He's mostly been active as the holder. I met him in fall camp, and he came up and he started telling me about himself and everything, and I said, no disrespect, but I hope you don't get used a lot this year. And he said, how about just for holding? And I was like, now that I can get on board with. And he's been out there a lot more holding the football on extra points than punting. This fair catch hauled in at the 18-yard line for Central Connecticut State. They've got it with 3:48 to go in the fourth quarter. Coyotes lead 59-20. Going to open the season with a victory here today. I don't know what the final score will be, but safe to say the Coyotes are going to win the season opener and move on to a couple of matchups against Big Sky teams over the next couple of weeks before they head out to Boise, Idaho, and then start conference play at the end of September at Youngstown State. First and 10, Blue Devils. Connor Kenyon still the quarterback for Central Connecticut State. Ben Griffiths got the start. Both quarterbacks played today. Kenyon has been in a lot more in the second half. Here's the handoff straight up the middle and some room to run there for the running back who gets about 6 yards. That was Kendall Donovan, the sophomore from Buffalo, New York, taking the carry. Now second down, 3:33 to play. Coyotes trying to put a bow here on the season-opening victory. Moved to 5-0, by the way, in the all-black uniforms.
3: That's correct, yeah.
0: First with a Nike logo on it. Second down, high snap. Handoff goes back to Donovan, surges right side. He leaps forward.
3: Got the first
0: down. For the first down, they'll move the chains. 3:06 to play. So we're going to be all over. Next week we'll be in Colorado. It's a night game, 7 o'clock kickoff Central Time. Then we're home for an afternoon game. Then it's to Boise, Idaho. 9 p.m. Central Time is the kickoff.
3: Late night for us. Getting back, I guess I should say.
0: But or an early morning.
3: Early morning, yeah.
0: Shotgun for Connor Kenyon. Helmet high snap. Delayed handoff. Goes to Donovan. He's grabbed a hold of. Broke the tackle of Lincoln Adams, but gang tackled back at the line of scrimmage. No gain on the play. It's second down and 10. You know, the other thing you love to see, and Jerry, I know you can see this down on the sideline, but the coaching staff has not quit coaching up these guys. These are second, some of the third team guys, and they are as invested in this game, it appears, as they were at the start of the game when the starters were out there.
1: There's no changes here on the sideline in terms of their operation, the way that they continue to push. The offensive line crew comes over here. They get their iPad. They're consistently looking through all of the different film. No changes.
0: Central Connecticut State will not take another snap before the two-minute timeout. We've hit that mark right now. 59-20, South Dakota leads Central Connecticut State in the season opener. We're back in a moment. This is South Dakota Coyote football from Learfield.
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0: Oh, there you are. 2 minutes to go in the ballgame. South Dakota 59, Central Connecticut State 20. The Coyotes trying to finish this one off against the Blue Devils, the back-to-back conference champions of the Northeast Conference. And right now, South Dakota has been in control of this football game. We would like to thank today's title sponsor, Pioneer Seeds, one farmer, one seed, one reason, as well as our associate game sponsors, South Dakota Soybean Research, Alcoa Cleaning Systems, Anheuser-Busch, Polaris, Prairie Farms, Poet Hudson, and Farm Credit Services of America. 59-20, South Dakota with the lead. 2 minutes to go in the ballgame. Kyle's trying to wrap this up and send Vermilion into an opening day party scene downtown.
3: Absolutely.
0: 2 weeks from today, by the way, when they take on Eastern Washington, it'll be Native American Heritage Game, second annual event here in football. Three wide to the right side for the Blue Devils. Second down and 10. Handoff goes over to the near side. Donovan cuts back. Wrapped up and brought down to the 31. They'll give him the 32-yard line. Gain of 4 on the play. Third down coming up for the Blue Devils. And if they don't get this one, the Coyotes will be able to pretty much just sit on the rest of this game and get to the finish line. Get a station ID break here in just a moment. Two receivers go left. Single receiver to the right. Shotgun for Connor Kenyon. Third down at 6. Kenyon looking over the defense, sends one in motion left to right. Here's the snap, helmet high. Kenyon retreats, pressure comes. Kenyon on the move, hit as he throws, and it's a leaping try, knocked away and incomplete. Pressure applied, defended well everywhere, and a big hit made that time by South Dakota's Max Coles, who got to the quarterback, forced that errant throw, who was being covered on the play by Bo Ryan. And that'll bring up fourth down for Central Connecticut State. Let's pause 10 seconds for station identification from Learfield. 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
0: I believe this is Colby Bernier now punting for Central Connecticut State. Helmet high, snap. That one almost went through his fingertips. Got the punt away. Keandre's backpedaling. Fair catch asked for, and he'll haul it in as he backpedals to the 22 or 23-yard line. First down, South Dakota, 106 to go in the ball game, and it appears this will be our final score, 59-20. I'm not sure that Central Connecticut State will be too interested in those three timeouts they still got in the back pocket.
3: I wouldn't think they would be, but we shall see, John.
0: I mean, we always talk about you always want to keep fighting, but there's at some point where it's like,
3: And I must say they have here through this quarter, you know, they've battled and got another score on.
0: Coyotes in victory formation. Jackson Proctor has the ready for play. He'll drop to a right knee and take a knee as the clock starts to roll. 1 minute to go. Coyotes are going to have to probably, just one more, I think?
3: Yeah.
0: They'll just have to go to a knee one more time. Coming up on a post game right after the game, Jerry will track down Coach Matt Vitztham. We'll get a couple of players at some point on our postgame show. Press conference as well, hopefully. All that good stuff. Kneel down for Jackson Proctor. And it'll be a happy celebration. The clock is winding down, and South Dakota will win it 59-20 in the debut for head coach Matt Vitztham, who's led this program to a victory in his first game as the head coach. The Coyotes and the All Blacks are now 5-0 all time, wearing the All Black uniforms. Matt Vitztham wins his debut game as the head coach of the South Dakota football team. 59-20, our final score from the Dakota Dome here in Vermilion. Jerry will get Coach Vitztham coming up here in just a moment. He's got a lot of people that he wants to talk to first. And then we'll get that conversation. But what a game. What an effort today for the Yotes, who get this victory. The debut for Austin Majeski and a number of other players. But obviously, Majeski's going to be the guy that is talked about. The debut for head coach Matt Vitztham gets that victory, win number one. You know, you could tell he was just excited to get to the game, tired of doing the same things over and over. You got to get that first game under the belt. Certainly, there's still a lot of tests for this football team for South Dakota, but they get the test accomplished in game number one. Jerry Pleshy is on the field with the head coach.
1: All right, Coach, after once this game got started, it looked like a little bit of a slow start, but you guys settled in really quick, and once you did, you took off. When was the tipping point for you guys in terms of the feel on the sideline of just knowing that you had this under control and that you were going to take off firing?
11: Yeah, probably a little too emotional from me and everybody involved, but, you know, we really got settled in and got back to our identity, you know what I mean? And, you know, credit to our staff and to our kids, right? They just settled in, and it was a little bit of a rocky start. But they got settled in. Everybody started doing their job, and good things happened for us.
1: You've coached quarterbacks a long time in your life here, too, and now your redshirt freshman comes out, and he accounts for 7 total touchdowns. How can you explain that?
11: Yeah, he's a special kid. I'm really, really proud of him. Our staff did an unbelievable job of putting him in positions to succeed. And, yeah, he had a really nice day. I'm proud of him. He's put in a lot of work, and it's cool to see it pay off.
1: Felt like a total team effort here today, Coach. But for you, how much of a weight does this feel like? A little bit off the shoulder. I see the smile.
11: Yeah, pretty emotional. You know, a lot of people have been here. A lot of people have my back. just appreciate everybody here, and glad we got the win.
1: We're happy for you. We'll catch you next week. Thanks, Coach.
11: Appreciate it. Yep.
0: That conversation with Coach Matt Vitztham and Jerry on the field. It is brought to you by Bud Light, a proud sponsor of Coyote Athletics. Jerry, you can keep it right there if you want on the sideline or down there. I see your. Are you still got me, Jerry, or no? He might have turned it off. I don't know. We could stay right here.
1: Yeah. Sure, we'll take him.
0: Cade Ellingson, you can chat with him right now.
1: All right, Cade, and how did it feel for you to get back onto the field here today, listed as a starter after last year, not really being able to play due to injury?
12: I mean, it feels great. It's a surreal experience right now. Like, to finally be, you know, out here in the place that I love, at the university I love, to be doing what I love, it's great.
1: How did it feel to get this game kind of just going, getting through the season, the off season coming into today, and just those first few snaps? What was the emotions like for you?
12: Yeah, no, emotions are definitely high. Like, it's a lot of buildup. It's a lot of work that you put in. You know, you're talking all winter, all spring, all those lifts. You know, fall camp, you're getting through all those practice. So it's definitely a lot of buildup for that first game. And, you know, I think we came out well. I think we were able to manage our emotions and stay level-headed. And then, you know, obviously we got the offense rolling, and the rest is history.
1: What did it mean for you and the way that the captains are situated this season for you to be named a captain coming into this first game?
12: Yeah, honestly, it's such a huge honor. You know, I love this place so much. I love my teammates so much. So to be able to have that C on my chest and be able to represent that, this university, it's awesome. Yeah.
1: Congratulations on the victory today. That is Caden Ellingson, captain for the University of South Dakota, returned from injury from last year, getting back on the field. Back to you guys.
0: Great job, Jerry. And I want to explain that captain situation, because The South Dakota this year named three captains. Tyson Bowes on offense, Gabe Hardman on defense, and Keandre Jones-Logan on special teams. What they're going to do each and every week, the coaches are going to select two others who will be the captains for each game. Caden Ellingson was one of those who was selected as the captain here today. So the two selected by the coaches will go out with one of the main captains for the coin toss each and every game. It's a way, I think, Coach Culver, and you can elaborate on this as long as you've been in the business, if you will, but a way to reward and kind of just tell some guys, like, look, we're seeing what you're doing.
3: And how important you are to the team. And, Caden, I know just a T kid, you know, and seeing him, and we played against him at that time, I think. Great job by all those guys. And you heard the emotions in Matt's voice there, I think, with this victory here today. And quite a buildup, you know, being named the head coach here and go through spring and the summer and, you know, a month worth of practice here, fall camp, and maybe better than a month. So credit to him, and congratulations. Very well deserving, and just a great job here by the kids, the staff, everybody concerned. It was a heck of a way to start out the 2026 season, John.
0: I know we're all happy for Coach Vitzthum and the program, but, you know, I've talked a lot to Coach Vitzthum over the last few weeks, and each time I talk to him, I'm like, how you feeling about this? You could tell he just wanted to get to this game, right? Get the kickoff going, get things settled down. And I know this feels great for him, but you know, no other coach has won their debut at the FCS level. In fact, the last coach to win their debut as a coach, I believe, was Ed Meyercord back in 2003. So it's been a while. Now, not everybody's got the chance to compete against an FCS program in their season or in their debut as the head coach. But Coach Vitzthum, it didn't matter. You know, maybe a slow start for the first, I don't know, 5-7 minutes of the football game. Outside of that, this team looked really good today.
3: Oh, my goodness. Did they? Yeah, after that initial offensive series and then initial defensive series, which we gave up the score, boy, this game was under control by this Coyote football team.
0: What a great effort today. Yep. The Coyotes won it 59-20 over the Blue Devils from Central Connecticut State. Our postgame show gets started next. We'll have highlights. We'll have the press conference. We'll have final stats, scoreboard, and all of it coming up on the postgame show. Coyotes a winner in the season opener. This is South Dakota Coyote football from Learfield.
13: 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South Dakota is holding over $1 billion in unclaimed property. And guess what? 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
0: What a start to the 2026 season and the Matt Vitstam era. The Coyotes demolished Central Connecticut State 59-20. The final score. We welcome you back here on our postgame show, which is, as always, going to be our conversations about final stats and so much more. Let's take a look at those final stats. Coyotes rack up 594 yards of total offense, 327 through the air, 267 on the ground, 250 yards of offense for Central Connecticut State here today. Individually, Austin Majeski, 16 of 20 passing, 304 yards, 6 touchdowns. He ran twice for 81 yards and a touchdown. Jackson Proctor threw 3 passes today, 2 for 3, 23 yards. The other runners today, Charles Pierre, 10 carries, 77 yards. Carson Fletcher, 5 carries, 45 yards and a touchdown. Reed Watkins had 7 carries for 35 yards. Braden White, 5 catches, 82 yards today, scored twice for the Yotes. Nearly had another one back of the end zone, just overthrown by quarterback Majeski. 3 catches, 27 yards for Bose. Jesse Miller, 3 catches, 18 yards, and a touchdown. Also touchdown receptions for Tennell Bryant, Chris Heron, and Keandre Jones-Logan. Jones-Logan, 103 yards receiving here in this game today. Connor Kenyon, 9 of 18 passing, 81 yards and a touchdown. Brett Griffiths had 7 of 13 passing for 34 yards here today. Griffiths also 8 carries for 43 yards. The touchdown for Stopke on the ground today. And then the Trevelli, he had the touchdown catch, 5 catches, 45 yards today for Central Connecticut State. Defensively, South Dakota led by Wade Abrams, 9 tackles today, 1 TFL. He also had a quarterback hit, 8 tackles for Gabe Hardman, and 6 for Lincoln Adams, who came in and had an excellent effort here today. 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We'll take a timeout. When we come back, we'll get you the press conference. They're going to get there here soon. We'll get that to you coming up next. This is South Dakota Coyote football from Learfield.
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0: South Dakota wins it today over Central Connecticut State 59-20. Our final score here today as the Coyotes move to 1-0 in the

0: They were. My head's spinning after they were scoring so quickly on those receptions. And of course, his great touchdown run there just shows his great athleticism and just a fine win for Coyote faithful here today to open up the 2026 season, John.
1: One thing to get a win at home. Now you got to go on the road to a hungry Northern Colorado team. Yeah. Remember that team took you to playoff or took you to overtime right here in this building last year. They lost a heartbreaker last night by a point. They're going to be hungry to get a win at home.
0: They will be very hungry. And just a heck of a close game, obviously, last year. And, you know, as you mentioned, they lost a heartbreaker to Weber State, who maybe hasn't been tremendous the last couple of years, but the Weber State has been great in the past, as we well know. And they'll be hungry. It'll be a tough, always tough road trip in the Big Sky.
1: Yeah, we'll see what happens here for the Coyotes as they go to the they go on the road next week at Northern Colorado, and they're getting a press conference underway, but right now I don't know that we're able to get that feed here at the moment, but we're gonna see if they can get that fixed and get us those players having that conversation downstairs. But it was good to see, obviously, Austin Majewski, and he'll be talked about all week long. But to see some of these other guys really step in and play at a high level was really, really good. We had a football team that, I told you, I've watched fall camp, and I was really excited about some things we were going to see or what I was seeing in fall camp. But to put that thing on the field, that, to me, was the big question today, and it looked good.
0: Yeah, against a different colored jersey out there than what they've been going against and battling each other. But, and just, so many people, a wide array of rushers, including our quarterback, obviously, Charles Pierre. Kandri, I don't think, necessarily rushed the ball very much for us today. But, some pass receptions. And he's always electric, of course, anytime he gets his hands on the football. And a wide array of receivers, I think I counted eight total here in the end result that had one reception or more. So a wide array of receivers.
1: And I think if anybody was watching this game, specifically Northern Colorado, as they prepare for it next week, they looked at a couple of guys and thought, whoa, that team's got some speed. We cannot let number two and number seven get in space, because good luck.
0: Yes.
1: And nine, throw Tunnell in there as well.
0: Speed kills, man, I'll tell you. It's nice to have as a coach out there. So, just a great job, and like I said, very well-balanced attack offensively from both rushing and passing. And, and maybe an inauspicious little beginning there, things got straightened out quickly. And, I had a few butterflies there after those first two series, but wow, did we erupt after that.
1: Yeah, it was great to see how things, turned for South Dakota. Obviously, this is a group that, I know that Coach Matt Vitzthum, and look, all coaches, most coaches are going to be confident going into a season, but the way he talked about this team, just got excited about what they have the ability to be, and we got to see flashes of that. Now, I don't care who you're playing, you got to keep doing it, game after game and everything like that, and we'll see if they can do it next week on the road and then where this goes. But this is a big confidence builder early on,
0: no question about it. And it's I hate to say we're spoiled the last 3 years or so, but wow, it's been so exciting. The last 3 years, quarterfinals, a semifinal appearance 2 years ago, and of course we'd like to knock that door down and and be in Nashville hopefully, but that's a long ways off here, and a lot of things to do before that time.
1: No doubt about it. I do know they are in the postgame press conference right now, but right now the feed is not working. So, unfortunately, we can only bring you what we're able to see. And right now, I don't believe that is working. Hopefully, they're working on it. They'll get it fixed, but it may not be something that we're able to provide here today. Obviously, we try to get that to you, but it's not a straight connection for us, so we're trying to trust some other people to have their stuff done. Look, it's game one, right? Things happen in game number
0: one. Well, I know you're the techno genius, so if you could get her done, I know you would, John. That's too bad, too.
1: It's out of my hands. Yep. I can tell you that much.
0: I know it.
1: But we'll keep an eye on that, see if we can get any more of that. Jerry did send me one of the quotes from it. Keandre on Austin Majewski. He said, quote,

0: you knew him personally and was around him, you'd think he was a vet. And that says a lot about a quarterback who just got his first collegiate start here this afternoon. So what an effort, certainly, for Austin Majewski. We'll continue to talk about that and more. We'll have our highlights and all that stuff coming up here on the postgame show. Let's take a timeout. Back in a moment. This is South Dakota Coyote football from Learfield.
1: Coyote basketball and state treasurer Josh Hader have some exciting news. South Dakota is holding over $1 billion in unclaimed property. And guess what? Some of it could be yours. Don't sit on the sidelines. 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You might score some cash you didn't even know you had. Go Yotes! 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
0: Inside give will go to Pierre, runs left side of the numbers. He's to the 10, he's to the 5, touchdown!
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0: Back inside the Dakota Dome, a victorious Saturday afternoon for the Yotes. They defeat Central Connecticut State 59-20 in the season opener here this afternoon. The Coyotes will get ready to hit the road to Greeley and take on Northern Colorado next week in Weld County in Colorado. And I'll tell you, that'll be a heck of a game. Coach Kohler, I know you remember going there. The last time the Yotes went there, it was... I hope we see the offense we saw today, because the last time we were there, it was an ugly offensive performance on both sides of the game.
7: Ugly offensive performance, to say the least. Yeah. So.
0: Oh man, that's the way it goes sometimes.
7: Yep.
0: They have gotten to the coach. They're getting to Coach Fitzthum in the press conference. Still not getting that feed. I don't believe it's not working on my end. So we're just gonna. Keep moving on from it, and let's get to our highlights for today. And I don't know if you paid attention, but there were some highlights. Coyotes opened the game. Central Connecticut, they won the coin toss. They deferred to the second half. Coyotes got the football to start the ball game. They went 3 plays, 4 yards on that opening possession in 1:19. Central Connecticut got the football, a 7-minute and 40-second drive. that went 10 plays, 63 yards, and, or excuse me, it was a, I'm sorry, 5 minutes and 48 second drive, 10 plays, 63 yards, and they scored. It was 7-0, Central Connecticut State. South Dakota put together its third longest possession of the game on the next offensive series, and that was an 8-play drive, and the Coyotes struck right back to even things up. Here's the snap. They'll give no play fake. Rolls out wide open. Braden White. He's got it. Touchdown, South Dakota. The first career touchdown pass for Austin Majeski. First career touchdown reception for Braden White. And South Dakota's right back in the ballgame.
7: Just a great.
0: Got Bodie Ng with the extra point to make it 7-7. At that point, South Dakota pulled even. The Coyotes would force a punt on Central Connecticut State on the next possession, and they wasted little time. The quarterback said, hey, look, I can run. Two running backs in the backfield. Here's the snap. The give, no play fake. Quarterback run to the right side. Majeski runs to the 35-40. Down the right side into Blue Devil territory. He's at the 20, 15, 10, 5. Touchdown, Austin Majeski. Using his legs, the speed burst, and South Dakota has the lead. He galloped his way to a 68-yard touchdown run. That gave South Dakota the lead in what we didn't know at the time, but it would be for good. That was a second consecutive scoring drive for South Dakota. The Coyotes then forced another punt for the Blue Devils, and South Dakota, 2 plays later, that's all it took, back in the end zone. 4 wide receivers, 2x2, now make it 5 as Pierre goes in motion to the left side. Empty backfield, Majeski from the right. Hash takes the snap, plants his feet, fires across the middle. Keandre across midfield. He's got the speed burst to the 35. On the hash outside the numbers 20. 15, 10, 5. Touchdown, South Dakota. Austin Majeski to the speedster, Keandre Jones Logan. He put him in the dust, and South Dakota leads by 2 scores.
7: Oh, great.
0: The Coyotes started to take control at that point of this football game, and then it was a field goal for Central Connecticut State, so they were hanging around. They got to 10 points at that point of the game. But the Coyotes, again, it was a big play day for the Oats. A 2-minute and 10-second drive, just 4 plays, and South Dakota extended the lead. For Majeski and company, 4 wide receivers, 3 to the right side, showing blitz. Here's the give to Carson Fletcher. Runs left, cuts back right, 20, 15, on the numbers, 10. Outside the hash at the 5, and he's into the end zone. Touchdown, South Dakota. Carson Fletcher with the touchdown run, the extra point from Bodie Ng in South Dakota. At that point, it just continued to extend its lead. They forced a punt of the Blue Devils again in the second quarter. Coyotes got the ball back. It took a little longer this time. 5 plays, 61 yards, and a touchdown. Shotgun. Jones Logan in motion out of the backfield. Now single running back is Charles Pierre. Fake the toss to him. Seam route. Throw down the middle. Catch made. Chris Herron. Touchdown. South Dakota down the right hash. A strike from Majeski to Chris Herron, and it's a first career touchdown reception for Chris Herron, giving South Dakota a 34-10 lead.
8: Well, that was Chris Herron, the tight end, and the Coyotes
0: Majeski will
8: not waste any time. They got the football right back, forced another punt of Central Connecticut State. This time, the Coyotes methodically moved down the field, ensuring they would have the final score of the first half. Majeski will send Charles in motion. Wants to throw. Austin looking right. Sprints out. Fires to the end zone. Catch made. Touchdown, South Dakota. He rifled that thing to Jesse Miller just across the goal line. And South Dakota extends the lead with 7 seconds remaining in the first half.
0: The Coyotes were obviously comfortable with their lead at halftime, but they did not want to go anywhere. They forced a 3-and-out, I believe it was, to start the second half. 3 plays, 6 yards for Central Connecticut State, and the Coyotes were right back in the end zone 3 plays later. It's Charles Pierre, sidecar left. From inside the 40-yard line, Majeski takes the snap, play fake, wants to throw, pressure comes, rips it over to the boundary, catch made on an inside pivot, Braden White at the 25, inside the 20, and spun around, down to the 17, but he gets up onto his feet, runs into the end zone, and he's in! Touchdown, South Dakota! I think Braden White stayed on the defender, and kept his balance. He raced into the end zone like he never touched the turf. He's in for a South Dakota touchdown, and the Blue Devils defense is absolutely confused right now.
8: The only person in the building that didn't think Braden White was down on that play was Braden White. And when he got up, he ran into the end zone. Play to the whistle, they say, right? It's cliche, but play to the whistle, he did, and he gets the touchdown there. That was his second of the ball game. The Coyotes would add one more touchdown on another explosive play. Under center, Majeski, two receivers, tight end in motion. It's Heron, goes back to the right side, lines up, still moving his feet. Handoff, play fake. Steps back is Majeski, firing deep. Got a man. It's Tanell Bryant. He beat the defense. He's got it into the five, and he's into the end zone. Touchdown, South Dakota. Austin Majeski in his debut has just tied the single game passing touchdown record at South Dakota with his sixth touchdown pass of this football game.
7: Unbelievable.
8: That touchdown reception, or touchdown pass, I should say, for Majeski tied that mark set by Wesley Bushaner for six touchdown passes in a single game. The Coyotes would go on and add a field goal to extend the lead, and Bodie Ng was able to connect on a field goal. Of course, Central Connecticut State got a late touchdown in the third quarter, adding a field goal in the fourth quarter, and that got us to a final score of 59-20. South Dakota wins the opener and the debut game under head coach Matt Vitstam. Those are the highlights of the game. More of the postgame show coming up next. This is South Dakota Coyote football from Learfield.
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8: Back inside the Dakota Dome as we get closer and closer to wrap things up here on our first broadcast of the season. Man, what a game. This team just got it going here after a few minutes of getting the engines going, but got it going, and really good to see the way this team played today, Coach Culver.
7: Yeah, absolutely, John. And, you know, kind of my thoughts coming into the game is, well, all right, first, you know, start here for Majeski, and, you know, hopefully handle the game, manage the game, use the rushing attack, but he exceeded all my expectations here this afternoon as a starting quarterback for this Coyote football team.
8: Jerry Pelleschi's working awful hard. He's in the press conference. He's been trying to get it working, and I got a message. They're not able to get it to work here today, but Jerry sent three quotes. I'm going to read these. Thanks to Jerry for making this happen, but Coach Fitz, he opened up by saying he just wants to thank a few people. Thanks to the community, students for showing up. We need that. We need it that way every single week, and your support means the world. Then he talked about his quarterback, Austin Majewski, said, I give a ton of credit to our offensive staff and the starting things the right way. I think Tim really hit on Austin's strengths. I knew Austin was ready for the moment, and I'm proud of him. And then the head coach on the defense, a tremendous amount of leadership. We have great coaches and leadership on that side of the football. I didn't even have to say a word. They knew that if we settled in right, we would be just fine. It really felt that way. I mean, the defense, you know, that opening drive, excuse me, I remember talking about a couple of missed tackles that just kept drives alive or plays alive for Central Connecticut State. We did not see a lot of missed tackles after that drive until the second, third team guys were in the game.
7: Yeah, certainly then we did. And, you know, they put together a couple of drives, had a couple scores. But, boy, after that point, it was just complete turnaround in that aspect of our defense, and just shut everything down. Passing, rushing on the part of Central Connecticut, just a whale of a job. And then, you know, by doing that, got the ball back to our offense. And they took very little time today to score most of the time.
8: No doubt about it. And now this, now South Dakota will hit the road. Let's take a look at the scoreboard from today. Obviously, no other Valley games have been played today. Coming up here in about 20 minutes, Indiana State will play at home. They'll take on Southeast Missouri State in a little over an hour's time. South Dakota State will be at home against Stetson. They come to Brookings from Florida. They picked a good time to come up this direction. If they came here in a couple of months, they probably wouldn't like the weather as much.
7: Yeah.
8: There's that, and then Illinois State at 6 o'clock tonight will play St. Francis out of Illinois. That'll be at Hancock Stadium. So those are the games coming up here tonight. In Valley games on Thursday, Youngstown State ripped Mercyhurst 43-10. Murray State fell to Eastern Illinois 28-14. Southern Illinois lost at West Florida, who just made the transition to Division I 34-31. And North Dakota was all over Long Island 42-21. In the Big Sky Conference, Portland State in the fourth quarter has a 24-16 lead over UC Davis. In the start of the second quarter, Eastern Washington is leading on the road at Northern Arizona 10-3. Still got a few games to come in the Big Sky later on tonight. Idaho State hosts VMI. Southern Utah and Montana are set to play in Missoula, and Utah Tech and Montana State will play. Some of those are Big Sky Conference openers, by the way, here in week number one. Southern Utah and Utah Tech are new members of the Big Sky Conference, so those are conference games. Last night, Cal Poly held off Idaho, scored late and a big lead, and then they had to rally to beat Idaho 38-34, and Weber State held off Northern Colorado 30-29. So those are some of the scores from around the Big Sky and the Missouri Valley Football Conference. How about those scores, huh?
7: Yeah, no doubt. Just some crazy high-scoring games there.
8: USC's all over San Jose State right now, 42-11. So that game is going on, and Virginia's up on NC State 24-0. How about the game in Ireland earlier today? North Carolina beats TCU 15-10.
7: Saw that.
8: In Ireland, it was 10-10 at the end of the first quarter. There were 5 points scored after that. A safety in the second quarter, field goal in the third quarter for the Tar Heels, and they're off to a 1-0 start to the season. So those are some of the scores from around that part of college football. Not a lot of FBS games this week. A lot of those teams will get underway next week, so we'll keep an eye on some of those games next week as we have the conversation from Greeley, Colorado. And, of course, by the time we play next week, there'll be a lot of games that have gone final. But a lot of upsets even in the first week of college football. And I'm glad we weren't one of them. The Blue Devils, I think they felt good after they went down the field and scored. They were feeling real good.
7: Yeah.
8: And South Dakota, I think, you know, Coach Vitzen said it. Yeah. They just had to settle down. When they did that, this team showed what it can do.
7: Yeah, and I felt a little nervous too. You know, and Central Connecticut, no slouch team. I mean, two-time playoff, a two-time NEC champion. So I thought, oh, maybe this team a little bit better even than anticipated. And, boy, once we settled in, John, she was Katie Bar to the door after that.
8: You know, the it's not the hard part, but I'm sure for fans, they're like, man, do we have anything to work on? You know what I mean? After that first drive. But,
7: yeah.
8: You know, there are definitely some things. Looked the connections look good from quarterback to receiver. You're always working on those throughout a season. The offensive line looked really good for the most part. They do have some things to shore up on that side. And they got to keep getting guys confidence and just experience at the games at this level. We got a couple of guys who transferred in from Division II, other FCS schools, and you just got to get used to playing at this school. And I thought they did a great job today.
7: Yeah, all those things, and then the next opponent always will they'll know who did what for us in terms of their preparation, getting ready to play our football team.
8: Well, the Coyotes will be on the road next week in Greeley, Colorado. They'll take on the Northern Colorado Bears. We'll be on the air at 6 o'clock Central Time. It'll be a 7 p.m. Central Time kickoff from Nottingham Field in Greeley, Colorado. Coyotes trying to open the season 2-0 next week. Hope you can join us wherever you may be listening from on one of our great affiliates or the Varsity Network app as well. We'll be there to tell you the story of the action next Saturday. That's going to do it for us here today. Coyotes win the season opener 59-20. They beat the Blue Devils from Central Connecticut State. Big thanks to Michael Schumacher back in the studio, engineering the game today, making it all possible for us. For Jerry Pelleschi on the sideline and Gary Culver in the booth, I'm John Thayer. Coyotes a winner in game number one. This has been South Dakota Coyote football from Learfield.
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There's Adele, and that's Hello. Hey there, this is MJ. Got some Hendrix and EJ on the way and some Gautier, and we're going to talk about you and your text messages coming up. But right now, it's from Shawn Mendes.

0: There's Green Day and Time of Your Life. Hey there, this is MJ. Coming up, Dua Lipa and some Dan Hartman. And we're going to talk about kids and chores. It's all on the way, but right now, here's Alex Warren and Ordinary.
1: They say the holy water's watered down, and this town's lost its faith. Our colors will fade.

0: Dua Lipa and Houdini. So I'm not sure about you, but I know it was a case for me. But back in the day, I got an allowance if I did some chores, like cleaning my room, taking out the trash, etc. But now for parents, it kind of feels like they're subscribing to some kind of subscription service because kids are constantly asking for money. But parents do say, though, in 2026 that they should actually earn that allowance, and they say they should start around elementary school age. Here's the thing, though. 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Now they want at least 20 and your DoorDash password. 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
3: weather. The above average temperatures are going to continue to stick around for this evening and into the overnight hours. Lows will be near 71 degrees with partly cloudy skies and light east winds at 5 to 10 miles per hour. For tomorrow, the heat is going to be back as highs get to around 94. From the Killaland Live Doppler HD Storm Center, I'm meteorologist Jalen Borison.

0: there's Adele and someone like you. So a man in Florida has been accused of stealing $3,000 worth of cinnamon rolls. Not sure about you, but that sounds like someone's got a case of sticky fingers.
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0: Latest one from Olivia Dean and So Easy to Fall in Love. So Meta this week has agreed to restrict access to children and teenagers on Facebook and Instagram. It's huge news. It's all the kids are talking about right now on TikTok.
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There's Billy Joel, and that's Uptown Girl. Hey there, this is MJ. Coming up, got some Taylor Swift and Bon Jovi on the way, and we're going to talk about speeding drivers. It's all on the way right now. Here's Shania Twain.

0: 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So people love complaining about reckless drivers while they're driving like they're qualifying for the Indy 500 themselves. 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